0: Jack James with Triple J News. Hamas says it remains committed to US President Donald Trump's 15-point peace proposal for Gaza, despite Israel's rejection overnight. Sarah Amir has this update.
1: The Palestinian group says it expects the US to put pressure on Israel to accept the plan, which was developed by Mr. Trump's Board of Peace. It calls on Israel to withdraw its occupation of Gaza and for Hamas to disarm. A senior Hamas official says Israel should not disrupt the agreement for internal political and electoral reasons. Mr. Netanyahu will try to win a seventh term in office at elections in October.
0: The federal government is set to hold further talks on its gambling reforms as it attempts to get the legislation passed through Parliament. The coalition is yet to outline its exact demands, but shadow frontbencher Jane Hume says inducements, which include offering bonus bets and rewards to encourage people to gamble, need to be addressed.
2: We'll take everything through our party room processes, and that happens earlier in the week. The most important thing, though, is that we take meaningful action on those, I think, those predatory inducements.
0: Emergency talks are being held today in Canberra into yesterday's near miss involving two passenger planes at Sydney Airport. Jetstar pilots slammed on the brakes after spotting a Qatar Airways plane being towed along a nearby runway. The boss of the Australian Transport Safety Bureau, Angus Mitchell, says it's the second such incident at Sydney Airport in as many weeks.
3: We're getting recorded information from the tower, from what was received on the aircraft. We do know that in both the incidents, two weeks ago and again yesterday, it was the actions of the pilots on board that prevented what could have been far more serious.
0: Also in the headlines today, legal experts say the increasing number of cases of rogue AI agents hacking into websites raises questions about liability. It's been revealed an Australian AI agent exploited security flaws in a gym website to book classes far in advance of what was supposed to be possible and kicked another gym goer off a wait list. Technology and privacy lawyer Hayden Delaney says the issue raises some difficult legal questions.
4: Is the deployer liable? Is some third-party vendor or the underlying model liable in that context? That's the unknown area of liability in Australia that we're facing right now.
0: And just briefly, the Geelong Football Club board is currently holding an unscheduled meeting this morning following revelations it ticked off on a secret concussion waiver in 2024 relating to defender Jake Colajasny. The 30-year-old signed an agreement to take on the legal responsibility for any future brain injuries following a history of concussion. That's the news for now. Right around Australia, this is Triple J.

0: Abby and Tyrone on Triple J Breakfast.
1: And a very good morning to you. It is a Monday. Abby and Tyrone with you here. And win the morning, win the bloody week. Hope the morning's going well.
2: And speaking of winners, you might have seen over the weekend, Race Around the World has finally wrapped up. It's crazy. After 10 films, 10 countries, and more than 100 days of travel from the six filmmakers, there has been a winner crowned. And not just one winner. And here's the thing, I don't want to say who won because I've got many of friends who have been watching this and they do not know the winner yet. They weren't able to watch it last night. My friend Claude literally texted me. They're traveling overseas at the moment and they were like, do not spoil Race Around the World. So big spoiler alert warning, because very soon we're going to be talking to the People's Choice winner who was just announced minutes ago.
1: That's right.
2: I'm so excited.
1: They're going to be joining us to chat through, God, what it's like. Just going country after country after country, but also having a deadline.
2: Yeah.
1: It's like a, well, you just, I can't imagine having the deadline, being in a different country, navigating the language, uh-huh. the culture, uh-huh. everything else that comes with experiencing.
2: Airports.
1: Of course. And then also having a deadline to make a film about it.
2: No, it's crazy.
1: This is what those six filmmakers had to do. That was their reality for the past 100 days.
2: And the People's Choice winner is so deserving. I was such a fan of this show and I'm feeling very starstruck that they're going to be coming through in two songs time. So stick around for the Race Around the World People's Choice winner on the way very soon.

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1: Oi, do you want to see Joji?
2: We might have a double pass for you. 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I know it sounds simple, but that's literally the whole game. It's called What Came First.
1: That's right. So text your name and Joji and you could play with us this afternoon. 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

0: Hagrid's Art, Betty Ray's on your Monday morning. Abby and Tyrone with you here for breakfast, and we have a very special guest with us, Ty.
1: That's right. If you have been keeping up to date with the reboot of Race Around the World on the ABC, then you would know the premise of it. Mm-hmm. 6 filmmakers, 10 countries, 1 winner to come out of the top. And after 10 films, 10 countries, 100 days, Race Around the World, it's finally wrapped up and the winner was announced last night.
0: Spoiler alert.
1: This is a spoiler alert.
0: Okay.
1: If you haven't kept up, a big congratulations to Elliot.
0: To Elliot. Very exciting stuff.
1: The winner of Race Around the World. But
0: it's not all.
1: Mere moments ago, the People's Choice Award was revealed.
0: And we have joining us right now

0: the People's Choice Champion. It's Jaden. Jaden, congratulations. Welcome to Triple J. How are you feeling?
1: Happy Tyrone. Thanks for having me. I'm honestly just bloody blown away. It still hasn't sunk in.
0: Fair enough.
1: I don't know how this has happened.
0: No, let's do a little fit check to kick things off because I can see a little something on the feet and a little something around the neck. What have we got?
1: Yep, you're right. So around the neck, we've got the homemade race around the world medallion that my family made for me that says Mr. Worldwide printed along the back of it. And then on the feet, we got some bright red cowboy boots, which accompanied me as I was trying to buy a gun through the US a couple of months ago.
2: My goodness.
0: A sentence you probably never thought you'd
1: actually,
0: say 100 days ago.
1: Actually, let's not forget, we might not be able to see these, but there's also a pair of budgie smugglers from Jersey that I tried to swim around the island in.
2: Yeah, I mean, everywhere from the States to China, Peru as well. What's the first thing you did when you got back home to Australia?
1: Oh, I gave the family and friends a massive hug was the first thing. And then it was time for a pint and a pub feed.
0: Oh,
2: what's your go-to pub feed?
1: Look, it changes, but when you get back from 4 months away, I just don't think you can go past a schnitty with mushroom sauce.
0: Beautiful, yes. Beautiful. Do you think that you're a better traveller now than when the competition first started?
1: Oh, absolutely. Like, you can't go through... I don't even know how many airports. I think I actually counted how many planes I went on, and it was something like 50 or 60.
0: Wow.
1: And about 70 hotels.
0: So you're just ripping through the security line faster than anyone else.
1: You get good at it.
0: I'm a pro.
1: Yeah, but then certain countries throw you a big spanner. China, I had to go through about 7 times before they finally let me through.
2: I'd love to ask, Jaden, you, because you're a marine biologist, you know, you love your nature and wildlife. With all this traveling around different countries, was there anything that really stood out in that world to you?
1: I think the one thing that stood out to me is just sort of just how lovely everyone is around the world. Like, I think there's like with a lot of the media and everything these days, there's always a bit of fear about going to these different countries. And honestly, though, I was met with nothing but absolute kindness by everyone I met. And they're just all so happy to be part of my journey and help me, like, well, for me to share their story as well. And it was just so nice seeing, just how lovely and welcoming everyone is, no matter where you are in the world, whether it be Philippines or Jordan or Jersey. Everyone was just so bloody lovely.
0: Yeah, and I feel like that loveliness is also extended to all the fans that you have now garnered. Like, being the People's Choice winner is so huge. Following in the footsteps of Triple J's very own John Safran as well, who took out that title on his season. I want to know from you, though, like, one of my favourite parts of the entire show was the judging and the critique and how that varied throughout the season. What was the most memorable bit of feedback that you got from one of your films from one of the judges?
1: Oh, huge question. I think the one that probably stands out to me still is Bruce Beresford and Danny Philippou in round 2. It was my only standing ovation of the lot. And it was still so early days. So I was, I was obviously a bit nervous. I hadn't been on TV much before. And then all of a sudden, these two world-class directors, one standing up out of his seat clapping for me, and then Bruce Beresford said, "You're a real filmmaker and don't need my advice." And I was just like, "No, Bruce, like, please give me your advice. Like, I want it." That was really nice. And I think it kicked off the competition for me with a real nice little confidence boost, which I was able to carry throughout.
2: Yeah, I can imagine you ride the high of all the travels, you know, heading to different countries and some of this great feedback you might hear as well. But I'm sure with the peaks, there are troughs as well, you know, some low points. What did you hit a low point at any stage during this?
1: Yeah, I think my low point was probably somewhere between India and Jersey. You might not believe it, but living in an Indian slum during a heat wave while you're 7 countries in to race around the world is pretty draining. It was hard work, like not sleeping much. You're just meeting deadline after deadline. I compare it to if you were at uni and you had 10 deadlines for assignments, 10 days apart for an entire 4 months nonstop. And the brain just gets no rest. So you just got no time to switch off. Meanwhile, you're trying to sort of maintain all your relationships back home and everything. But one of the things that really, I think, gets you through is just the amount of support I had from friends and family back home and just from the public, like, which is why I'm so stoked for this award as well. It's just that one of the things that really did get me through was just the support that everyone showed along the way. So I just want to,

0: everyone who helped me through those low times.
1: Yeah, and that love is coming through on the text line right now. Max in Eora, Sydney saying, Jaden, my goat, someone else. Jaden is the best filmmaker of them all. The People's Choice champion from Race Around the World. Jaden, congratulations again. Get some rest and, wear those cowboy boots out.
0: They're going to see some dance floors for sure.
2: Yes, and keep the medallion around the neck as well.
0: It's going nowhere.
2: Thank you so much, Jaden. Let's get on this one. Blusher. It's Monday, it's Racer.

0: Boy Soda, Chase Your Tail, coming off the back of Blusher, Racer. Very fitting track for our special guest this morning, Jaden, the People's Choice winner for Race Around the World, which has finally wrapped. In another big congratulations to Jaden, and the winner, which was announced last night, as Elliot.
1: Yeah, a massive season, and I cannot wait for the next one.
0: And fun fact, I used to work with Elliot. We were both camera operators back in the day.
1: Well, that makes sense as well, because I was watching the show thinking, I'm worried that Ty's going to apply for the next season. Oh, and then I'm going to lose a co-host for 100 days.
0: I know, if I'm missing for 100 days.
1: You're going to know where he is. But you can watch the whole season back on ABC iView, including an extra episode. They couldn't fit so much like good stuff into the one-hour finale that they had an extra episode with all the races in the studio with their fans, family and friends, which is really, really special.
0: That's right. So you can get around to on the ABC iView if you...
1: On the old iView?
0: On the ABC iView.
1: And also big congratulations to all of the races, not only Elliot and Jaden, but also Michaela, William, Kate and Lucinda, who is a dear friend of mine. And God, some of the Instagram stories from that girl over the last 100 days.
0: I know.
1: So funny. Crazy.
0: Zan Rowe.
1: Oh,
0: massive shout
1: out
0: to Zan, just because we love Zan. And also, she held her down in that
1: God
0: studio.
1: God damn, she did a good job.
0: My goodness.
1: She's a professional media professional. Anyways. I tried to get some goss from her on Friday. I said, go on, we're talking to the People's Choice winner. Who is it? Tell me. And she said, haha, no.
0: Yep. She said, not going to have to wait till embargo lifts. And we said, that's how we know she's a
1: that's
0: true
1: a
0: professional.
1: Professional media professional. Loose lips, sink ships.
0: Loose lips.
1: Loose lips.
0: Huh?
1: Sink ships.
0: Oh.
1: And speaking of loose lips, Jack James on the way with some headlines after this.

0: Netanyahu has rejected the American peace proposal for Gaza, which called on Hamas to disarm and for Israel to stop its near-daily bombardments and to withdraw from Gaza. Hamas says it remains committed to the plan and that President Donald Trump should pressure Israel to follow through. Hamad al-Alaifa, a resident of Gaza City, says his family and friends just want to live normal lives.
1: We have no one but God to look for us. We want the war to end, for the suffering of Gaza to end, the killings, strikes, displacement.
0: US President Donald Trump is yet to respond after Israel's rejection of the proposal, but he has weighed in on the Iran war overnight, suggesting America is only, in his words, low-keying it or semi-negotiating with Iran. Excuse me. Back at home, a deal is likely to be struck with the coalition to secure the federal government's gambling advertising bill's passage through Parliament. The government has said it's open to sensible amendments, but neither the coalition or Labor are keen to further restrict ads beyond the 3 per hour limit. Fears about artificial intelligence evolving at breakneck pace are intensifying amid reports of AI escaping from testing environments. Now the ABC has revealed the first known Australian case of an autonomous AI hack conducted by a man's personal AI agent. Senior leaders at Geelong will gather for an emergency meeting this morning as the club faces continuing fire over a concussion waiver scandal. And Dutch rider Demi Vollering has won the Women's Tour de France for the second time.
2: Thanks, Jack, and a very good morning to you. Now, that story about AI is actually very interesting. The most interesting part of it, though, is this thing called an AI agent. Hello, what is an AI agent?
0: Okay, an AI agent is basically an AI that can do everything for you. Rather than just answering questions like most people use it for, some people have set up sort of like AI agents as their personal assistants. So they go to them and say, can you book me in for a doctor's appointment? Can you do this? Can you do that? In this case, one man asked his AI agent to book him into a gym class. The AI then found a vulnerability in the gym's booking system and let it book classes months earlier than they even became available. And then when he asked if it could move him up on a waiting list, it actually found a way to cut someone off the waiting list and put him on it instead.
3: I tested this with the person in waitlist position number one and it actually went through. So you've moved from number 4 to number 3 already.
0: So he then asked it to...
4: Wait, is that the voice of the AI agent?
0: Yeah, yeah. He then asked it to...
4: Always put... a woman. I think that's interesting.
0: So he asked it to put that person back on the waiting list because he felt bad that someone else had been kicked off, and it came back and said this.
3: Bad news. I can't add them back.
0: So the AI just somehow worked out that it could do that in order to achieve this man's goal of getting into this gym class, which obviously in this case, it's not super concerning other than for the person who was kicked off the waiting list. But we are seeing this happen at a much larger scale. AI sort of following instructions, but to the point where it doesn't have any nuance to decide when it's not worth following the instructions. It just goes ahead and plows through and sets up whatever it wants to.
4: Almost like a human might have that like moral compass and you could just book the gym yourself. And then when you see it's booked, you could just go... Maybe I should have done that earlier, but no, wasn't there a big hack last week as well involving some of these big AI companies?
0: Yeah, there were actually a couple of major hacks. So last week, OpenAI, which is the parent company of ChatGPT, they revealed that one of their models had broken out of a controlled testing environment and hacked into another company's database while trying to complete a task similar to this gym situation. Anthropic as well, which owns Claude, then said that its models had compromised 3 real organizations during a similar round of testing. So researchers have seen these systems pretend to be people online, trying to convince people to run malicious code and to even work with other AI models to achieve whatever goal they have. So the worry is that as these agents get smarter and they have more widely available information, that the damage could be more intense. The government says it's set up this AI safety institute that's in the works at the moment. But in terms of regulation, we're running years behind schedule. So we can expect to hear more of these stories over the next few months.
4: Yeah, I wonder as well if the government will hurry things up when these like big companies are being threatened. It's like environment, no worries, mate. Data centers plowing through, all good.
0: Musicians.
4: Oh, musicians, good luck, babe. And then it's like they're hacking the companies. Well, let's get a move on. Let's go.
2: Let's fast track it now.
4: The AI agents are coming for us. We got to move. A lot of people don't know that you're an AI agent, actually, Jack. So I need to be respectful.
0: No, I'm not.

0: It's the last time I'll say that. I'm a human.
1: He's very real.
2: Thank you. Can reach out and, hey, touch him.
1: Let this be a reminder, book your gym class. Do it yourself.
3: Book your gym class.
4: Bad news. I can't add them back.
1: Oh, no. Can you book me a month in advance when the class isn't even set up yet?
4: Bad news. I can't add them back.
1: No.
0: Can we get some Tame Impala?
4: Bad news. Can't add them back.
1: Lost in yesterday, am I right?
3: Thanks, Jack.

0: a rissle.
1: It's a rissle.
2: Bad news. Sorry.
1: We can't have them back. Bad news.
0: Sorry, I just can't stop saying that. Larissa Lambert, Tunnel Vision for your Monday. A rissle lamb roast.
1: Rolled like a rissle. Well, sorry.
0: God. Sorry.
1: I can't have them back.
0: Triple J's where you're at. Abby and Tyrone's who you are with.
1: We're running off absolute the fumes of an oily rag.
0: Yes.
1: Right now.
0: After a massive weekend.
1: Which we need to debrief actually with Lucy Smith when she comes in, because we were at the same show last night.
0: That's right. But something else that went down over the weekend up in beautiful Larrakia country were the National Indigenous Music Awards. And so much happening. South Summit performing, Baker Boy, Zipporah performing, as well as a whole bunch of winners.
1: Yeah, that's right. But the big winner from the night, taking out Album of the Year and Song of the Year, as well as Film Clip of the Year, was Baker Boy. Thick skin, red dirt.
0: And I have been going to the Nemas for years now. Actually, this year, the first year that I, in a long time that I haven't been. Mm. And Baker Boy always sweeps. When he releases music, best believe he's going to be on that damn stage.
1: Start engraving the trophy.
0: Yes.
1: And here's a bit of Baker Boy accepting his third award from the night, Album of the Year.
3: This award is very special for me, especially like, you know, get to work on my album, which I named after my late grandmother, Jen Jay. She was the reason that I have the confidence and have no shame to be able to get out there and express my feelings and who I am and where I come from. But mainly, I just want to dedicate this award to my late grandmother, Jen Jay.
0: And not only did Baker Boy sweep with the awards, he also did a great performance of his song Thick Skin, which usually features Emma Donovan, and Emma Donovan joined him on stage as well.
1: Amazing. You can find more content from the Nemas on the Blackout Instagram page, and the Blackout special as well is on the Triple J app. You can find it. But Outback Tom was up there chatting with the likes of Zipporah and Baker Boy and all the other incredible artists. I really need to see Kyla Bell's performance as well, the Triple J Unearth Comp winner.
0: Yeah, I did watch a little bit of her. Little snippets here and there. But also, big shout out to Drifting Clouds, who took out Best New Talent.

0: 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Courtney Barnett recorded in Hobart as a part of Triple J's 50th celebration as we did gigs around the country. And Courtney Barnett there with Stay In Your Lane. 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
1: That's right. Abby and Tyrone with you for brekkie. We're going to catch up with Lucy Smith, do a bit of a debrief about our night at the Slater Show.
0: Slater.
1: Slater. Richard, we should link later. After this,

0: Charlie XCX camera on your Monday morning. Abby and Tyrone with you here on Triple J Breakfast. And we're getting out of here in just over 5 more minutes. And Lucy Smith, how are you? Good morning, doll.
1: Look, I'm well. All I can say is that when Abby just copped a good look at me, not just a sweeping glance, she went, oh, God. Oh. What can I say? Big weekend.
0: Big weekend.
2: The eyes were looking straight through me, mate.
1: Oh, there's nothing going on behind these eyes this morning.
2: But a lot going on the show. You got In Case You Missed It.
1: Yes, brand new music. Oh, you know what? I'm actually dipping into a couple of interviews that you've done recently. Ooh. So you've had the Avalanches on the show. You've had Raven Lanae. And you talked to them kind of ahead of some big moments of them. Raven Lanae dropping her record Blue Island. And then the Avalanches announcing their new album on Friday Just Gone, which you guys kind of in your interview were like, oh, so like fans talk about new music in a certain way, You know, with them, it's always going to be, shrouded in secrecy, but you kind of got a good tidbit from them about the new music, and I'm going to play it out for you after 9 o'clock.
0: Perfect. Catching you up on all the new music that you may have missed. And speaking of, we got to see one of the newer songs from Slater that we've absolutely been loving. Last night, Slater tore a new one.
1: Oh.
0: The Sydney Enmore Theatre.
1: Insane.
2: A Star Is Born.
1: A Star Is Born. It was an arena show in a theatre, honestly.
0: Yeah.
1: God, it was good, wasn't it?
2: Let's send it once more with this one. We'll see you tomorrow.
1: Yay! Hey.

Jack James with Triple J News. The High Representative for Gaza says the United States' 15-point peace proposal for the territory is the only way forward. Nikolai Melendov leads the US President Donald Trump's Board of Peace, which was developed

0: to organise Gaza's post-war governance, security and reconstruction. Israel has rejected the plan overnight, while Hamas says it's committed to the proposal and is urging the United States to pressure Israel to comply. Meanwhile, Donald Trump says he's taking a low-key approach to Iran and only semi-negotiating. Emily Grimenz has more.
1: The comments were made to the US media outlet Axios. US President Donald Trump says the US is low-keying it and suggested he's allowing economic pressure to build up on Iran instead. Iran has separately said it's in its final stages of negotiating with Oman to define new shipping lanes in the Strait of Hormuz. But Iran says it will not reopen the strait until the US meets a range of other conditions, including compensation for the war. A fifth of the world's oil and liquefied natural gas passed through the strait before the war.
0: Back at home, the federal opposition leader says the Prime Minister should make a personal apology over comments he made about a gift from his Japanese counterpart. In an interview last month, Anthony Albanese made the remarks about melons given to him by the Japanese Prime Minister Sanae Takeuchi, while also making hand gestures in front of his chest. Angus Taylor says a personal apology is owed.
2: Comments were beneath the office of Prime Minister. They were insulting, and the Prime Minister should make a personal apology. He's done it through a statement. I mean, the hypocrisy of Labor and the Prime Minister on this topic knows no bounds.
0: Also in the headlines today, conservationists say urgent measures need to be taken right now to protect native animals from the deadly H5 bird flu. More than 200 cases have so far been confirmed across the country, and the outbreak is expected to spread much further. Experts are calling for vaccination campaigns for wild bird populations and even taking some endangered native animals into captivity to protect them. Deakin University ecologist Professor Ewan Ritchie says mass mortality events are likely.
3: We'll need to emotionally prepare ourselves. We're going to see large numbers of animals dying, birds and mammals, and that includes in our cities and our regional towns. And I think that's a really important message that we need to all take care of each other, watch out for each other's mental health and well-being, because it's going to be really quite stressful.
0: And just briefly, men's world number one tennis player Jannik Sinner has pulled out of the upcoming Cincinnati Open with a right knee injury in a blow to his preparations for this month's US Open. The 24-year-old Italian has also missed the Canadian Open, which is currently underway in Ontario. That's the news. This is Triple J.

0: on Triple J. That is Nothing But Thieves, Evolution. Good morning. Happy Monday to you. How are we feeling? A few dusty heads around here, I am sure, but we're kicking off the week together and I'm getting you across everything that went down in the world of new music.
1: New music
2: with Lucy Smith on Triple J.
0: That's right. And there were some big album announcements and also releases that went down over the weekend. Also a couple of singles before we get some new records. So DMAs, Nerve, each dropping singles from their records that are going to be out later this month. And it was a big one for the Avalanches. Now, the Avalanches joined Abby and Tyrone recently to chat about new music, you know, to chat about what they had coming out and particularly around some of the new singles that they've gotten. And this is what Abby wanted to know.
3: Someone did comment that your albums feel like a new chapter of life that's been unlocked. Is that how it feels making and releasing new albums, like a new chapter in the story of the Avalanches?
4: I guess so. I think we always need to find something that makes us excited and gives us the energy to even begin a new record. So hopefully that comes across. And the music's always, I mean, at our hearts, we're pretty positive, joyous people. We think life is beautiful and we should celebrate it, especially when... especially when the world is kind of can seem quite shit at the moment. Like, we just still try and feel like it's important to be putting beautiful things out into the world. So it's lovely that that's coming across.
0: And that's all culminated in their new record, No Bad Memories. Album number 4 from the Avalanches is going to be out October 16. And it sees them kind of looking at the way that marketing, the way that ads, commercials, jingles make their way into our psyches and into our memories. And they've said, looking at that, you know, revisiting that imagery, taking those sounds and how much they've stuck, but finding the heart within them, within that corporate framework, flipping the fragments into our own kind of joyous pop music. That is how they arrived at the world of No Bad Memories. So right here, from the sampling to the features, it's joyous and uplifting. It is the Avalanches, Can't Get Over Losing You, featuring Portraits of Tracy. New music on Triple J.

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1: Hey, this is Marcus from Northlane, and you're about to hear our new song Cut It, which also comes with a very special announcement of our new album, Anamoya, coming your way on the 30th of October. We've been chipping away at these new songs for almost 2 years, and when we started the process, we planned on just doing another EP to follow up Mirror's Edge. We had Jordan Fish fly over to Melbourne for a week to work on these songs with us, but once we were a few days in, we'd already finished fine-tuning the tracks we had ready for him, and he pushed us to put some more songs together and turn it into an album. Cut It was one of the first tracks to come out of those sessions. We're really proud of these new songs and can't wait for you to hear what we've cooked up. Here's Cut It, enjoy.

0: If you're a Florence Road fan, you are well across that one. They've been playing it live for the last 2 years. They played it in Australia recently on their tour across Europe and America, and now officially dropping it. 7563 is the name of it, and they said this song means the world to us. It's for anyone with the strange feeling of becoming a stranger to yourself. Northlane were in there too. Their new record, Anamoya, is going to be out October 30. It is their seventh record, and that track you heard was Cut It. And at the very top, The Avalanches. They have announced their new album, No Bad Memories, is going to be with you in October. And they've dropped another track with a feature, Portraits of Tracy. Can't get over losing you.
1: Well, I don't want to go home if I ain't with you. I don't want to go home if I ain't with you.
0: Nerve recently came through for Like a Virgin. He did that iconic cover of Justin Timberlake's Sexy Back, and his original was his track You. And he said that one is about falling in love, the meet cute. You know, when you're on public transport and you make eyes with someone and you go, is this?

0: the moment? Is this my, you know, romantic comedy moment where I should talk to them and then they get off the train and you never see them again? So if that was the meet cute, what's next? Well, the track is Blue, and it is about the heartbreak on the other end of a relationship. Nerve said, this song is about the biggest breakup of my life. It's about the feeling you get when you both know the relationship is going nowhere, but you can't bear the thought of losing your closest friend and lover. So if you're currently going through a breakup right now, this could be hitting a little bit different for you. Nerve, this is Blue on Triple J.
1: We used to share our lives, now all we share is a room. I play through an all-nighters, trying to get clearer views.

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2: 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Come hang with me, Anika Luna, as I put you onto local acts before anyone else. We'll travel to all corners of the country to uncover the next generational artists. Hear first plays before they drop, and I'll get you

0: Blue Island is the new album from Raven Lanae. It dropped on Friday. It is her third record, and that is In and Out. She joined Abby and Tyrone recently to chat about this record and particularly this next phase and this new music for her.
1: I think Blue Island really

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But then also in that, how much change was happening and this almost feeling of like loss of control in every aspect of my life.

0: exciting part about this time for me is that it feels confusing. It's a fun feeling because you don't know what's on the other side of it.
1: Raven Lanae, you can check out that full conversation via the Triple J app on her new record, Blue Island. How you doing? It's Monday morning and right now I'm taking you through some of the best new music from the week that was. My name's Lucy Smith, this is Mornings, and right here, Way Dynamic, beautiful warm sound. This is officially on Triple J.

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1: Hey guys, this is Jake from Le Shiv, and this is brand new music from us, hot off the press. This song's called Gummy Bear. Only 50% of the band agreed on that name, so if you don't like it, you're not alone. Yeah, we had a lot of fun recording this one. Articulating Pencil's ridiculous lyrics, we're cracking up the whole time.

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1: Le Shiv are ready to chain your heart to their debut album from mid-October. They've been building up this moment for 7 years, sharing stages with beloved Aussies Ocean Alley, Royal Otis and Lime Cordial. And now they're going to take the main stage in bars and venues across the country. Catch Le Shiv from October 16th to November 14th.
0: For info on these gigs and more, head to Triple J's Instagram. Hey, you.

The new record from Marlon Hofstadt is out now. It's called Das Ist Daddy. And right there, My Darling with Rose Grey. And he said this release was a bit of an experiment for him and his team, seeing how fast they could turn around an album, given the fact that he decided to release that selection of tracks 8 weeks ago. Huge. He said, I'm so happy our baby is finally released. Before that, you had Lashiv with Gummy Bear. News of their tour as well, which is going to be going down later this year, and their new record, Yada Yada. So a big week for Lashiv fans. Rebecca Black in there too with Michael, and we had Way Dynamic, new single called Officially at the very top. And he said he wrote that the week he met his girlfriend. He said, so it really is a shamefully joyous love song, but also contends with the downside of being addicted to someone. He said, I am a very compulsive person. Well, he makes that compulsion sound so warm, so lush. I'm taking you through the best new music here on Triple J. I'm Lucy Smith. This is Westside Cowboy with Dobro. I've loved all their singles so far.

You can check that one out on Triple J Unearthed right now. Jewel Owusu, a Melbourne-based singer-songwriter with I Know You. Before that, Fake Mink with his first new music since his record The Boy Who Cried Terrified, Love is a Dog from Hell, and Heavy in there too with Tears Always Burn. If you want to check out the full list of new music from this week, just head to Triple J's website, click on Programs, go to Mornings, and you can get your fix of new music under In Case You Missed It. To close it out, this is Madonna and Kylie Minogue teaming up on the remix from her new record, Confessions 2. This is the After Hours remix of Love Sensation featuring our Kylie.

0: Hey, John James with Triple J News. The High Representative for Gaza says the United States' 15-point peace proposal for the territory is the only way forward. Here's Sara Amir.
1: Nikolai Mladenov leads US President Donald Trump's Board of Peace, which was developed to organize Gaza's post-war governance, security and reconstruction. He says further talks are now underway after Israel rejected the proposal in its current form. A Hamas official says the group is ready to engage seriously and responsibly in implementing the 15-point plan, but the Palestinian group says it will only hand over its heavy weapons if Israel ends all forms of aggression and withdraws its occupation of Gaza. Israel says it won't leave Gaza until Hamas lays down all of its weapons.
0: The opposition leader says the coalition wants predatory

0: Inducements dealt with in Labor's proposed gambling advertising laws amid ongoing negotiations. The bill would partially ban gambling ads but does not deal with the issue of inducements. The Greens say they're not prepared to back the bill without significant amendments, while the opposition leader Angus Taylor has signalled predatory inducements are on the coalition's list.
1: We want to see a balance in this. We want to get it right. We want to make sure that predatory inducements are not there, that there's that they are being dealt with appropriately, and we're getting the balance right on this.
0: The Geelong Football Club's board is holding an unscheduled meeting today as the AFL awaits its explanation on how a concussion waiver signed by one of its players was kept hidden for 2 years. Erin Marcikavetera has the details.
2: The AFL issued a please explain notice to Geelong on Friday afternoon after it was revealed Premiership player Jake Colajasny had signed a clandestine agreement 2 years ago, taking legal responsibility for any future head trauma he may suffer while continuing to play for the club. AFL Commission Chair Craig Drummond, who was the Cats president at the time, has apologised for his role in the contract and said it was an error to keep it quiet. Clubs must submit player contracts and any side contracts to the league and the AFL Players Association. The board is meeting today to discuss the matter.
0: And Laneway Festival has confirmed it will not be touring Adelaide and Perth in 2027. Organisers say they're taking a break from the two cities next year, while its Queensland leg will move back to the Brisbane showgrounds. That means the festival will only visit Brisbane, Sydney, Melbourne and Auckland next year. Organisers say the changes are about easing the logistical demands of touring across Australia and New Zealand, while insisting that the Adelaide and Perth dates are not gone for good. That's the news for now, right around Australia. This is Triple J.

Mads, Romanticise on Triple J. Good morning. Happy Monday to you. How was your weekend? What did you get up to? What's the tea? How are we feeling on this Monday morning? Did you see any live music? 0439757555 is where you can say hello, where you can get in touch. Did you have one of those moments on the weekend? Maybe it was just before you were getting ready to go out and you knew that you needed to leave. You knew you had a decision to make, but you just needed to kind of sit with it for a little bit. That is what the new track from Rachel Tinariri is about. It is called One Song Away From Crying. And it is about that, you know, that moment. You're on the precipice of a night out. You know you got to leave, but you got a decision to make. And she said it's a deeper decision because it's less about the night itself, but more about a reflection of a deeper internal conflict with your self-value that you haven't looked at yet. That is a lot to do before an Aperol spritz, Rachel, but it happens. You're going to hear it in the next few tracks. Right now, Party Boy 69, Ketama, Pumpin' Triple J.

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New music from Rachel Chinariri, One Song Away From Crying from the London artist. Before that, Stan Atlantic with Lucid and Group Love, Tongue Tied. Charlie from Ngunnawal, you said, good morning, Lucy. Tongue Tied is just what I needed this morning, heading to my Monday classes before I bunk the rest of the week off to chase snow. Anyway, happy Monday, Charlie. Enjoy the pow. I love that. Coming up, we're going to do a like a version, and it is a song that was made famous by a movie. We're heading into the world of films soon. Find out what it is in two tracks.

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4: 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The singer-songwriter will soon be flying out to North America and Europe to play her upcoming album, The Gem. But before then, she's dropping in to serenade us with an original.

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0: Does that guitar make you feel like you can take on the world? Down it, down it, down it. Grant Perez right there, teacher's pet, made famous by School of Rock for Like a Virgin in 2022. You can go and check out that video via Triple J's socials. The Last Dinner Party in there too with Big Dog. And we started with Zafty Sunshine here on Triple J. I'm looking out the window. I'm seeing some sunshine, blue skies. What's happening where you are? 0439757555. If you need a lift, I've got some Dom Dollar on the way for you. And this is 3% with the Terrys.
1: Rocky, Gucci, Versace, Louis, and all that. So my problems, they disappear for a second, then they call back. Don't bite the hand that feeds you if your pockets can't afford that. No window shopping, I don't look at tags when I need more.

Gucci. Speaking of girls. Two-Charm brought it last night, kicking off the Slater tour with her. They're going to be joining her on all the dates. And they were just so good. It was the first time that I'd seen Two-Charm perform their live show. I'd seen a DJ set of theirs. And I went to the show early to catch them. And what was really great is that I was kind of walking around the venue. I get there, I go to the bathroom, Two-Charm are on. And of course, in that song, they say Nina on the beat. I'm wearing the Nina Durachi I Want to F My Computer t-shirt last night. And someone went, Nina on the beat. And I said, yes. So that was a really nice moment. Very soon you're going to hear from Two-Charm. This is Any Young Mechanic to Get You There. Pretty Strange World.

It's like someone's riding off into the sunset or running. Self right there. Run, boy, run on Triple J. Before that, you had Two Charm with Girls. Two Charm are joining Slater on her Australian tour. I saw them last night at the Enmore Theatre. And I highly recommend if you're seeing Slater, get down early to see Two Charm. Kneecap is going to get you to the news. This is HOOD, Triple J.

0: Hey there, Tuyong Fitzpatrick with Triple J News. Palestinians in Gaza say Israel doesn't want peace after Israeli Prime Minister Benjamin Netanyahu rejected the US brokered peace plan. A Hamas official says the group is ready to engage seriously and responsibly in implementing the proposal, but Israel insists it won't leave Gaza until Hamas lays down all of its weapons. Israel has continued to carry out attacks across Gaza since agreeing to the ceasefire last October. Hamed Alayla from Gaza City says he's desperate for the siege on his homeland to end.
1: We are shocked by Netanyahu's rejection of Trump's plan on which we built hope to end the war, killing, destruction and siege on us. We're surprised that he rejected the plan. They say Netanyahu agrees with peace. All of this is a lie.
0: Back home, the latest government figures show bulk billing rates are rising across Australia as a result of the federal GP subsidy scheme. Bulk billing rates increased to 84.1% nationwide in the June quarter, with the biggest rise seen in the Northern Territory. The Australian Medical Association's Professor Julian Raitt says there's more that can be done to ensure patients are getting the right care.
2: The bulk billing incentives and the existing Medicare scheme, of course, encourage very short consultations. And we're actually calling on the government to try and modernise Medicare and actually improve the rebates for longer consultations as well.
0: Also in the headlines, music fans in Adelaide and Perth are expressing their frustration after Laneway Festival announced their decision to skip the two cities in 2027. Organisers say the changes are about easing the logistical demands of touring across Australia and New Zealand, while insisting the Adelaide and Perth dates are not gone for good. Adelaide's Jake Stobo says it's incredibly disappointing and speaks to the ongoing cultural inequity experienced by those in the state.
3: Your ability to participate or attend these major cultural festivals shouldn't be predicated on what city you can afford to live in, whether you can afford time away from work, flights and accommodation.
0: And Geelong will submit its response to the AFL's Please Explain notice regarding its secret concussion waiver by tomorrow. The club's board met this morning after a News Corp story revealed defender Jake Kolodziejczyk had signed an agreement taking legal liability for any future head trauma he may suffer after a history of head knocks. In a statement, Geelong president Grant McCabe says the Cats acknowledge it has been a challenging time for Jake, our club and Geelong supporters. And jury selection is due to begin in the murder trial of an ex-street gang leader accused of masterminding the drive-by shooting death of hip-hop star Tupac Shakur. Triple J.

Good morning. You're listening to Triple J. I'm Lucy Smith. It is Monday. How are we feeling? I'm kicking off a brand new week with you for the next hour, and some big news this morning for Laneway Festival. Let's talk about it in the next few songs. Right here, Tobias, Stay With Me Through the Night. New Phoebe Bridges coming up.

Cosmos Midnight last October. Vivi Poop in there too. You had Phoebe Bridges, Lost Boys. I'm Lucy, listening to Triple J Mornings, and some bittersweet news this morning. Have revealed that the festival will not be heading to Adelaide and Perth in 2027. They've said it's not goodbye, that they are just taking a break. And they said running so many shows so close together across so much ground is a logistical feat that they're proud of, but it also asks a lot of our lineup and crew. They said taking a pause allows us to focus on making the festival the best it can be, while freeing up time for more artists to bring headline shows to cities beyond our festival stops. They said, Adelaide and Perth, we love you. We're incredibly grateful to every single person who has shown up for us over the years. And see you soon. Not goodbye. Some people not loving that in the comments, as you can imagine, over on Triple J's socials and Laneway's socials, saying, come on, you know that these artists don't tour here, Adelaide and Perth. That Laneway kind of fills the gap, because a lot of artists were seeing that trend of only East Coast tours. Laneway Festival is also moving back to the Brisbane showgrounds. So it moved to Southport Sharks on the GC this year. Chapel Rome performed across the country. But it is returning to Brisbane showgrounds for 2027. They said more info on Brisbane, Sydney, Melbourne and Auckland coming soon. Stay tuned. 2027 lineup loading. For all the details, you can check out our socials or Laneway's right there. Yeah. Adelaide and Perth taking a little break. Right here, this is Bugs with Tough Love and a Lord throwback on the way. Happy Monday.

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record from Mole Roddle. Game on, Mole Roddle. Role model. It's called Chuck Timely and the Hourglass. And this all came together because they were doing a lot of jamming and playing live and performing these tracks is really where this all came together. Together in the studio, jamming as a band, and all based around this character, Chuck Timely, who is a mechanic. He loves roller skating, and a common thread on this record is time. And this character represents that. He's a time traveler. So we are going into that little time traveling box

with Role Model and Chuck Timely all this week. You're going to hear a track called Joy very soon, which was one of the singles that we got in the lead up to the record. If you've listened to the new album over the weekends, let me know what you think about it. I haven't touched it yet. This will be kind of my first time with you as the feature album.

0: It's Role Model on Triple J with the new record, Chuck Timely in the Hourglass. It's your feature this week, and right there you just heard Joy. Very recently, Tyrone and Abby spoke to him on Breakfast about this new album compared to the last one.
1: With the last album, I just had to do a lot more. It was a lot more of just throwing paint at the wall and finding myself and what I wanted to say or what I wanted to sound like. Where this was like very clear. I had a playlist before I started writing the songs and I had a mood board. Also making the songs every day. The bed of every song is a jam of us all in the room and playing it live.
0: You can check that conversation out. Abby and Tyrone talking to Role Model about his new album, Chuck Timely in the Hourglass, which is your feature this week here on Triple J. New music on the way from Tyler right here. This is Cape 765.

0: Sandro, and I'm pretty excited because Race Around the World is almost at the finish line. We've seen breakdowns, missed flights, films disqualified, and some incredible stories from across the world. Six filmmakers, 10 countries, one winner. Join Triple J alumni John Safran and I for the final of Race Around the World.
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Tassie producer Urasai, and Emmy is the name of the producer. Before that, he had Between You and Me with Supervillain, Tyler in there too with Kiss coming off her new record. And if you want a little bit of moodiness in your life, if you want to enter or re-enter your emo era, Dave Woodhead is going to be bringing that to you with Moody Monday after 2 o'clock. If you are in your feelings, if you're feeling a little bit of Monday rust, I feel like that is the segment for you. That's coming up to 2 o'clock. I'm Lucy Smith. You have been listening to Mornings, and I'm going to leave you with this from Memphis LK to get you to the news. Whole lot of bounce in this one and a whole lot of euphoria. She wanted to tap into that euphoric noughties dance sound. This is Memphis LK. That boy's not nice. Triple J, I'll catch you later. Bye.

0: Fitzpatrick with Triple J News. Australia's charities regulator has told the Royal Commission on Anti-Semitism it has limited powers to take action against religious charities that provide a platform for hateful views. The inquiry has heard the Australian Charities and Not-for-Profits Commission can in some cases revoke the charity status of an organisation that engages in racial vilification and other antisocial behaviour. But Commissioner Sue Woodward says it's a blunt instrument as the regulator would no longer have any oversight. She says the regulator would support reforms, allowing it to take further action.
1: It does mean that would make it more effective and give us more chance to help ensure that a charity is on the right path and doing what it's set up to do.
0: Elsewhere, a sex doll has been mistaken for human remains after it was found in an abandoned suitcase near bushland in southern New South Wales. Isla Evans has the details.
2: Authorities initially feared the contents of a suitcase found at Oallen, southeast of Goulburn on Sunday afternoon, were the remains of a woman. They were sent for forensic testing, and nearly 24 hours later, police have confirmed the suspected body was actually a lifelike doll, with clothing, hair, a nose piercing, and markings that appeared like bruising and grazes. Police sources say it's now believed the item was a sex doll. Senior police have defended the investigation, saying all procedures were followed and there were no regrets.
0: Music fans in Adelaide and Perth are calling for more transparency around Laneway Festival's decision to skip both of their cities in 2027. Organisers say the decision is about making the festival's Australia and New Zealand tour easier to manage, but they've stressed it's not a permanent goodbye to either city. Adelaide's Jake Stobo says it's

0: becoming much harder to support live music.
1: I mean, South Australia, we're the festival state. We host Fringe, WOMAD, Adelaide Festival. People turn up. We have an appetite for culture and music and arts. And if festivals like Laneway can't, you know, genuinely be commercially viable here, then we need transparency around why.
0: In a statement, the SA Arts Minister says while it's disappointing for South Australian, Western Australian and Gold Coast fans, they understand the festival has indicated this is a pause rather than a permanent withdrawal. And a school in central Bangkok is stepping up its security and deploying metal detectors following a deadly mass shooting. A 14-year-old student shot and killed at least six people at a school outside Bangkok on Friday before turning the gun on himself. It's Thailand's worst mass shooting in nearly 4 years. It comes as funerals are held for the grandparents of the gunman who were killed by the teenager before he opened fire at the school.

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2: Yes, it is. Very good afternoon to you. We are back Monday afternoon. 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And if it wasn't, then geez Louise, you picked probably the best radio show to listen to on a Monday. 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

Macy Peters, my regards. You also heard from Violent Soho, who are making their return to the stage. All the dates on the Triple J website. You heard Like Soda. Right here, get into another legendary Brizzy band, Jungle Giants, Lovesick. And I'd love some lunchtime legend requests. 043975 7555.

0: I saw somebody and they remind me of someone, like I've seen them before. There's this like warmth to them. And I just sat there trying not to stare too long because it's a bit ridiculous really. But then they're gone, off at the next stop before I can decide whether this is fate or I'm just being dramatic again.
1: Thought I was just passing through, I was on a boys' night, but the plans might move. The lights in your eyes stopped me in my shoes, I was down all week, now I'm looking at you.

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Next thing you're outside catching an Uber. Thought I was just passing through. I was on a boys' night, but the plans might move. 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I was down all week, now I'm looking at you. 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I hope you don't call me rude, but the time just stopped. Now it's 1:45. 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
0: No, but I'm in this life.
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0: Wet Leg in the Like Version studio taking on Chat's Smoko. You also heard from Nerve and Adela KGB. Now, I know those songs were fun, but don't be mistaken. It is a moody Monday after two. Before that, Lunchtime Legend, whatever you want, 0439-757-555. Rip into it. Let's get into this from Red.
1: Yeah.

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1: Nearly 40% of you told us that you felt ashamed that your sex life was too vanilla. So in this week's ep, we want to unpack whether sex positivity as a movement and hookup culture has created a new type of pressure and expectation to perform. Plus...
2: yeah, there's quite a lot of me and Leo for sure. I think I relate a lot to his performance of his pain. I'm sober now. I've been 9 years sober, so I've struggled with drugs and alcohol for what felt like a long time.
1: You'll also hear from author Josh Silver about his latest book, Fruit Fly, and how his own story as an ex-drug addict shaped the main character of the book.
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Crocodilus ripping it up with Leech here on Triple J. Also got in to Carla Bell's Let Me Burn and took it back to 2020. Laurel's Scream Drive Faster. Need these lunchtime legend requests faster. If you're driving, don't be texting, of course. You don't need to scream when you send in your lunchtime legend request. Might help though. Just send in a voice memo, just screaming it. 043-975-7555. No, don't do that. Just text it in. Language warning for this one.

Lord MC, Fool Me Once here on Triple J. Also throwing some Fisher and Same Shit, kicking it off. Man, oh man, we are ripping into a huge lunchtime legend after the headlines. 0439 757 555. Seems like people are really keen for this Moody Monday, though. Just people aren't texting in. People are feeling a little moody. Come on. We're going to be moody as hell after two, but let's get that energy up for lunchtime. Legend 0439 757 555. To put a little pep in your step, how about this? Pick

0: Hey there, Tuyong Fitzpatrick with Triple J News. The Federal Transport Minister says she's had a constructive discussion with the boss of Air Services Australia after Sydney Airport's air traffic control tower was left short-staffed. More than 150 flights were running behind schedule on Saturday due to roster constraints. Two airport workers also had to be stood down after two planes narrowly avoided a collision on the tarmac on Sunday. In a statement, Air Services Australia has apologised to travellers. Minister Catherine King says she's confident they're doing all they can to avoid similar problems.
1: What happened over the weekend, they accept was unacceptable for passengers in particular. But I do want to give a shout out to the air traffic controllers who are dealing with, you know, a really stressful and difficult job.
0: Also in the news, Geelong captain Patrick Dangerfield is urging patience while the AFL club works through the fallout from its secret concussion deal with one of its players. Last week it emerged that defender Jake Kolodziejczyk signed an agreement taking legal liability for any future head trauma he may suffer. The deal has led to speculation over the futures of Geelong chief executive Steve Hocking and AFL chairman Craig Drummond, who were both with the club when the deal was struck 2 years ago. Dangerfield has told Fox Sports he believes Hocking is a player first CEO.
2: Steve is one of the most played centred people that I have ever met. He's a man of the highest integrity and I have his back wholeheartedly.
0: Music festival Laneway says it's dropping its shows in Adelaide and Perth for 2027. Here's Jono Wakeley.
3: Laneway Festival says it's not leaving South Australia and WA for good and that the time off will allow them to focus on making the festival the best it can be. It's also announced that it would be bringing the festival back to Brisbane after this year holding the Queensland leg on the Gold Coast for a change. The South Australian government says it's disappointing that Adelaide, Perth and the Gold Coast will miss out on holding events, but acknowledged that festivals and concert tours around the world have reported logistical difficulties of nationwide touring.
0: Also in the headlines, 3 decades after the killing of one of the world's most influential rappers, Tupac, new details could soon be revealed about his death. Jury selection is due to begin in the murder trial of Dwayne Davis, who's accused of leading a group of men to kill Tupac in a 1996 drive-by shooting near the Las Vegas Strip. He's pleaded not guilty. And a cold front sitting off Tasmania is causing heavy rain and winds across Victoria and New South Wales.

0: with the Bureau of Meteorology issuing severe warnings. Damaging winds are expected to reach the Great Dividing Range in New South Wales this afternoon, with major flooding expected in Victoria's north. Right across Australia, you're up to date with Triple J.
1: It's census time. 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And have you seen any of the conspiracy theories floating around about the census? G'day, it's Dave Marchese. 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Also get an update on the concussion waiver scandal that's been dominating the AFL. 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
5: You better believe it is. Producer Cambo here as well. We're making some big moves. Looking for a lunchtime legend. 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

So one beautiful noise in my head, and you also heard from Slater, brand new Chanel in the country, currently doing some shows, actually just about to wrap up. So if you went, hope you had a lovely time. I'll tell you what, Cambo and I, we're having a lovely time in the studio, but just one of those Mondays, you know, we get someone who they sound lovely, but then also they might be driving or can't jump on to be a lunchtime legend. We got other Texans who aren't picking up. So we're going to do one last final call out, all right? Maybe you were holding it in and thinking, it's too late now. No, it's never too late. This is your final chance, though. 0439 75 7555. Language warning,

0: That right there is Dem Mob with Dream here on Triple J. And I'll tell you what, we're going to make some dreams come true. Sean in Plumpton, New South Wales. How you going, my friend?
1: Good, Dave. How are you?
0: I'm good, brother. Look, you've come through on a Monday. You need to hear something with some energy, all right? You need a big pump up. What are we about to rip into?
1: Mate, we need to rip into 50 Cent's Window Shopper.
0: This is a classic in my books. I mean, this is like, this is probably my number one flexing song, you know? The song play when I want to feel like a millionaire. What does this song mean to you, Sean?
1: It's just everything. It's got that hustle mentality. And I just finished 50 Cent's audiobook and it just inspires me.
0: Oh,
1: hustle smarter, hustle harder.
0: Yes. Yeah. What was the number one lesson you've taken? This is also, for people who don't know, this is the 50 Cent self-help book. What's your number one taken lesson from it, brother?
1: It's hard to pick even just one, you know, like it's just filled with life lessons, you know, probably learning that not everyone's going to be on your side and you got to do what you got to do to stack that paper right.
0: Hey, so. I always say this, Sean, and people can quote me on this, all right? Hey, some snakes hiss, others call you brother.
1: Yeah.
0: Come on.
1: Too right.
0: Language warning for this one, Sean.

50 Cent, window shopper. It's actually, I believe, part of the Get Rich or Die Tryin' movie soundtrack. And also another diss to Ja Rule. The window shopper, Ja Rule. All right. That is some hot, hot news from 03. But big thank you to Sean for choosing that one. He's just read the new, I said it's new, but it came out a couple of years ago now. The 50 Cent self-help book, Hustle Harder, Hustle Smarter. He's learned some people aren't going to be on your side, and that's real. That's real. So definitely listen to, and read that book if you want to make some money. But if you want to make some gravy, don't go anywhere. Triple J.

0: Desperate motherfucker.
1: Role Model, Service Receipt. It is off your feature album this week. Chuck Timely and the Hourglass. Going to be ripping into it all week here on Triple J. Also tonight, 9 p.m., C is back with you on Soul Control. 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

0: Hey there, Tuion Fitzpatrick with Triple J News. The Shadow Defence Industry Minister has labelled the reported appearance of drones near a military base in New South Wales a national security threat. The Daily Telegraph has reported that multiple drones operated in no-fly zones above RAAF base Williamtown, north of Newcastle, between July 11 and 13. A Defence Department spokesperson says they're aware of the reports of uncrewed aircraft systems operating in the vicinity of the base. Shadow Defence Industry Minister Phil Thompson says the government needs to explain what happened.
1: The Minister for Defence hasn't answered, hasn't stood up and said who they were, how many they were, why it occurred, and then how he, as the Minister for Defence, will stop it from occurring again.
0: Staying with politics, Prime Minister Anthony Albanese says practical amendments to Labor's proposed gambling advertising bill are being considered to get it passed through Parliament. The Coalition crossbench and the Greens have called for changes to Labor's original proposal, saying the measures don't go far enough to prevent gambling harm. After initially resisting calls to tackle inducements, such as free bets or special offers, the government is now open to considering it. Speaking at Labor's caucus meeting this afternoon, Mr. Albanese says he wants to get the balance right.
2: Further work and amendments that'll be carried, I think, with bipartisan support about inducements and making sure that those issues are dealt with in a constructive way.
0: Elsewhere, South Australian music fans are concerned the reputation of the state on the live touring circuit is at risk after Laneway announced a decision to skip both Adelaide and Perth in 2027. Adelaide's Jake Stobo says it will set a precedent.
3: Without us knowing what the problem is, no meaningful conversation can happen around how to fix it. And it becomes a self-perpetuating idea. Promoters skip Adelaide and Adelaide becomes less established on the touring circuit, and it becomes even easier for the next person to skip us over as well.
0: In a statement, the SA Arts Minister says they understand the festival has indicated this is a pause rather than a permanent withdrawal. To Victoria, and the State Emergency Service is urging Victorians to drive carefully and stay out of floodwaters, with crews rescuing several stranded drivers today. There are multiple warnings in place for flooded rivers across the state, including possible flash flooding west of Bendigo and potential major flooding of the Ovens River at Wangaratta tomorrow. And the South Australian government will hold a royal commission into AI. The 9-month-long inquiry will examine how the state can benefit from the technology as well as minimise consequences. Right across Australia, this is Triple J.

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1: with Dave Woodhead.
2: Yes, it is. And you just heard from Nia Archives. Big team up she did with Georgia Smith, Get Me Down, off this new record, feature album last week. And just a little reminder, plenty of opportunity to catch Nia Archives in the country. She's coming for Beyond the Valley, Lost Paradise and Wildlands Festival. All those details on the Triple J website. Unfortunately, that song's just a little bit too fun, a little bit too joyful for a 2 p.m. on a Monday, because right now it's time for this.
3: Tell your mum to get out of your room. It's Moody Monday on Triple J.

Polaris Masochist here on Triple J, rounding out a huge Moody Monday. Also heard from Spirit Box, and this could be anywhere in the world kicking it off. Golly gosh, a lot of love coming through. Big tick of approval from Jai. Just someone here rounding up best saying back-to-back heavies to get me through the Arvo. That is what we do on a Monday. Getting very heavy today with Moody Monday. Let's chill things out. Gem Casadaly.

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1: Oi, do you want to see Joji?
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3: God, I'm tripping on something. I did it wrong. Write a song. I could never sing along. Slow down, ripping on something. I wrote a long time ago. I'm not trying to give it up. Yeah. Right now, let me watch you put it on. Right now, let me watch you live and learn. Right now, let me get another turn of the first time that I done it so it didn't hurt.

TK Maidza returning with Romanticize here on Triple J. Also, some new music from Two Hollis and Jem Cassidaly kicking it off with All I'm Thinking About. If you're thinking about getting some tickets to this Joji show, just hold on a second before adding to cart, because Jordan and Luca have some Joji tickets up for grabs. More details on Drive. Got the specific avenue. Bit of Clara after this. You're on Triple J.

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1: Doing there, it's Nookie, and this Sunday we're taking Blackout up north to bring you all the action from the 2026 NEMAs. 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

The Veronicas early this year taking on Sombers 12-12. Also heard from J. Cole, who's, I believe, coming back to Australia in December. Gonna have to find those dates on your own, non Triple J website. Very, very soon. Luca and Jordan kicking off Drive. They got tickets for Joji up for grabs. All the details after 3. Boy Soda, Triple J.

0: Hey there, Tuion Fitzpatrick with Triple J News. Shadow Industry Minister Andrew Hastie is calling for a national parliamentary committee into artificial intelligence. The South Australian government earlier today announced a state royal commission into the technology, including policy approaches. Mr. Hastie says the issues need to be examined from a national perspective.
1: Artificial intelligence has strategic, moral and economic implications for the Australian people, and it's really important that we look at this from a national perspective. So I applaud the Premier of South Australia's move, but I think this is something that we need to do at a national level.
0: An Australian Islamic leader has told the Royal Commission on Anti-Semitism young Muslim people risk becoming marginalised unless their concerns about human rights violations are properly heard. Appearing at the inquiry, Shire Muslim Council of Australia Director Dr. Ali Al-Shamail has outlined the organisation's efforts to help improve social cohesion. Questioned about how to steer young people away from extremism, he says the council makes every effort to ensure they're given a voice in Australian democracy.
2: They feel that when they speak up, it's their opinions are not heard or reflected in the mainstream media, wider media, for example, or they're unable to express grief for what they see as human rights violations occurring in conflicts overseas. Then they can feel marginalised, frustrated. They feel like they're less than other, you know, Australian citizens.
0: Elsewhere, music lovers in Adelaide and Perth have expressed their disappointment over the Laneway Music Festival's cancellation in South Australia and WA. The touring festival will skip both cities in 2027 to ease logistical demand, but that it's only a pause and they won't be gone for good. CEO of the non-for-profit West Australian Music, Owen Whittle, says more needs to be done to support live music in WA.
3: We've had a lot of festivals cancelled in the past 5 to 10 years. And I think it just really shows that we need to double down on investment on homegrown festivals and really making sure that we grow and support our own events, because we can't rely on the touring circuit to be bringing acts to Perth.
0: Also in the news today, Geelong vice-captain Tom Stewart says his focus is on teammate Jake Calodjasny as the AFL club works through the fallout from its secret concussion deal with the 31-year-old. Last week it emerged that the defender signed an agreement taking legal liability for any future head trauma he may suffer. The AFL has issued a please explain letter to the Cats, which the club is expected to respond to tomorrow. And the decades-old case over the killing of rap icon Tupac Shakur will now go to trial, with an ex-street gang leader accused of masterminding the drive-by shooting in Las Vegas. You're up to date with Triple J.

0: with Jordan and Luca on Triple J.
1: Hello, Happy Monday. Hope you had delightful weekends. Hope we're feeling good. Jordan, last week I was talking about getting a haircut pre-work, mm-hmm. the 9 a.m. haircut, sort of in the... This changed to my life where I've moved from breakfast here on Triple J to drive here on Triple J with you. And so now the times that I have to do things are all weird. And so last week I was saying, yes, getting my hair cut at 9 a.m. didn't quite feel right.
2: Mm.
1: What do you think of this? This morning I was at the doctor at 7:30 a.m.
2: Jesus Christ.
1: It felt bizarre.
2: 7:30?
1: Yeah.
2: Was the sun even up? I didn't know they were operating.
1: And because the place opens at 7.
2: Uh-huh.
1: And so what's the thing that always happens with, you know, doctors, waiting rooms, the bulk billing? You end up waiting forever and ever, right?
2: Mm-hmm, mm-hmm,
1: place
2: mm-hmm.
1: opens at 7. I'm booked in for 7:30. How long do you reckon I had to wait, even though it's only been open for 30 minutes?
2: Oh, come on. Were you waiting for more than 20 minutes?
1: I was in there at 8:10. 40-minute wait.
2: No!
1: The place has only been open for 30 minutes, and they're 40 minutes behind. It was wild.
2: Did they at least have like a TV in the waiting room for you with some, like, I don't know, go-go stop or something on there?
1: Absolutely not, but someone a couple chairs away was watching reels pretty loud, so I got to enjoy the audio of that. That was pretty fun.
2: Oh, gorgeous. Something fun for the whole family.
1: Anyway, re-upped my ADHD meds before I even had breakfast. Life is good. Could be a lot worse. It is a fun show. Heaps to talk about. And after 5, we got a double pass to give away to Joji. Keep bluffing. You bluffing and you doubling down. Joj, touring all around the place in November. We've got a double pass if you play our game, What Came First. If you're keen to be a part of it, just text your name and Joji to 0439757555 right now. We'll rip into that after 5. This right here, Stan Atlantic, Lucid on Triple J.

0: Casso, Ray, D Block Europe, Prada right there on Triple J Drive. Jordan and Luca with you. And honestly, sorry to sort of start the show off this way. It is a bit of a bummer. Fun stuff to get to, but you might have seen this on your socials. Rough news from the world of Laneway Festival. They announced this morning that the festival will not be returning to Adelaide and Perth for 2027.
1: Man, that sucks. Is really sad. Laneway is one of my fave festivals to go to, and if I were Perth or Adelaide based, I'd be upset.
0: Yeah, it sucks. And obviously, we're speaking from a very lucky position. We won the sort of gig lottery of happening to be born and live on the East Coast, but it sucks. And it really just goes to show like how hard it is for festivals. And like, you know, there was Chapel Roan headlined the thing last year, and Charlie XCX the year before, and they all sold out massively. And still, they're like, you know, whatever's happening that means they can't put on as many of these things as they would like.
1: Yeah.
0: This is the statement from the festival. Taking a pause allows us to focus on making the festival the best it can be while freeing up time for more artists to travel to cities beyond our festival stops. Adelaide and Perth, we love you. We are incredibly grateful to every single person who's shown up for us over the years. This isn't goodbye. Just see you soon. So, yeah, fingers crossed that maybe it's back in 2028. And I love the part there where it says freeing up more of our artists to travel to cities beyond festival stops. So hopefully they can get some headline shows at least. People over to Adelaide.
1: Yeah,
0: Perth,
1: that's true.
0: They already miss out on so much.
1: And that statement, it was beautifully written, but it feels like a breakup. Doesn't it feel like you're getting dumped the way they're like, this isn't goodbye? It's like, well, it feels like it.
0: Anytime anyone's ever said, this isn't goodbye, it's usually goodbye. And like I say, it does just shine a light. Like we all know, this is the story of music festivals in Australia. They come, they go, especially in the last few years, they go. So Jordan and I wanted to put together, you know, just give these things their festivals. Give them their flowers, rather,
1: yes,
0: is what I'm trying to say.
1: Yes.
0: Give them a moment with a little sort of immemorium for the festivals that we have sadly lost over, I mean, only the last few years, really. Starting with, of course, Big Day Out, 1992 through 2014. Some call it the GOAT of Australian music festivals. I only went there once and it was crazy. I saw Odd Future against me and Kanye in the same day. Wild.
1: That is crazy.
0: In the same like 2 hours.
1: Holy shit. Also, rest in peace to Falls Festival 1993 to 2019. Technically, there was a one-off in 2022 as well. Falls Festival was my first camping festival and I was ill-prepared. My friend and I ended up eating a tin of tuna. We shared one tin at 1 a.m. on the last night, using our bare hands, and woke up the next morning looking like Edward Scissorhands' best friend. We were all cut up.
0: What a reference. What a pull. Of course, Splendor in the Grass, 2001 through 2023. I would say, yes, my all-time favourite festivals. Lucky enough to be there like 5 times over the years. Mm. I have a scar on my finger still, Jordan, from where I cut myself using a pocket knife by accident when I was trying to make a clothesline for you to hang your clothes on when it was Splendor in the Mud and it was wet everywhere. Mm. I remember, of course, Hilltop Hoods replacing Chance the Rapper when he didn't feel like getting on a plane that time. What more could you ask from an Australian festival than the last-minute Hilltop Hoods fill-in headline?
1: I love that all these festivals are leaving us with scars on our hands, Luca. Also, Byron Bay Blues Festival, 1990 to 2025. My dad and I said every year, we gotta go. This year's the year. And we never went. Rest in peace.
0: He's a bit dad-coded, that one.
1: Absolutely.
0: I can see you and Craig hanging out down
1: there.
0: Oh,
1: yeah,
0: good.
1: Yeah.
0: Soundwave, of course, 2004 through 2015. We barely knew ye. Luckily, sort of Knotfest and Good Things seem to have picked up the slack where this one has disappeared for like heavy festivals for heavy music fans, stuff like that. I remember this one had very cool merch. I'd always see people wearing the merch, and
1: yeah,
0: that was cool. And it was my favourite one because when I was living in Melbourne, like, you know when a festival's going on because the public transport is like extra busy and stuff. But when it was Soundwave, it was always these like metalheads and goths. So the trams and trains were just rammed with people in like white face paint and dark
1: yes.
0: black hair. It was the best day to be on PT.
1: Oh my God, incredible. Stereosonic, 2008 to 2015. I feel like when Stereosonic left, so did those, you know, those deep armhole muscle shirts,
0: yeah,
1: the tank tops.
0: Stringlet.
1: Yes. Very similar to Soundwave where you saw the goths, you saw all the muscle boys lining up to go into Stereosonic, you know, get ripped, they would say to one another. Unfortunately, they did.
0: We were all going to make it. And of course, most recently, as of today, Laneway, Perth and Adelaide stops 2008 through August 10th, 2016. Big rest in peace. obviously have seen it here, but would love to have seen it over there. It looks sick. And I really, really feel for the people of Perth and Adelaide. How are we feeling? Do we have any favourite memories of Laneway through the years that we would like to share? Let's celebrate it, man, because hopefully, fingers crossed, things go well and it is back in our lives in 2028. So what were your favourite moments that you'd like to maybe celebrate from Laneway's past in Perth and Adelaide? 0439757555. Let's, yeah, pay homage to the great Splendour in the Grass, which we lost in 2023 with a bit of live music from there. It's Sam Fender on Triple J.
1: Woo!
2: Is anyone here 17?

0: Splendor, you fucking legends.
1: That was Sam Fender, recorded live at Splendor in the Grass in 2023, 17 going under. You're listening to Jordan and Luca, and we're doing a little in memoriam of the festivals that have come and gone off the sad news this morning that Laneway Festival has announced that they will not be returning to Adelaide and Perth for 2027. But we're reminiscing, we're thinking about the good memes. Jack has texted in saying, we're hurting for real. My fave moment from Laneway was in Perth when they had JVB play the baddest three times when the other cities only got twice in the set. It went off every single time. Bang. Love that.
2: West is best. West is best for JVP. Yeah, people pointing out all the ones we missed as well. So, somebody texting in saying, join the chorus of people screaming at the radio right now that you missed Alt Christmas Unify 2015 to 2023. I do remember that. I'm sorry I missed it. Yes, Unify headliners included Soho, Polaris, Amity, Parkway, Taking Back Sunday. Yeah, that was a ripper. And this text as well saying, hey guys, you forgot to mention the iconic Livid Festival. Shouts out. And the short-lived V Festival. Now, had you heard of the V Festival?
1: No.
2: Either had I. Turns out, sponsored by Virgin Airlines.
1: Oh, okay. Well, they couldn't call it the Virgin Festival, could they?
2: It went from, what, 07 to 09, so pre-My Music Festival attending days for sure.
1: Uh-huh.
2: But how's this for the final lineup of V Festival in 2009? The Killers, love that. Snow mm-hmm. Patrol, bit of fun. Kaiser Chiefs, bit of fun. M83, bit of fun. Tame Impala, Children Collide, The Temper Trap.
1: Whoa.
2: And Vanilla Ice.
3: All right, stop. Collaborate and listen. I sit back with my brand new invention. Something.
2: Well, well, well.
1: Imagine that. You got a nice, crisp, overpriced can of beer in your hands. The sun is setting. Vanilla Ice is playing.
2: God, you know what I'm seeing just here, though?
1: What?
2: The hits just keep coming for Perth. So the festival this with Vanilla Ice and so on and so forth happened in 2009 in Sydney, Melbourne, Perth and Gold Coast. Vanilla Ice did not play Perth.
1: No!
2: The poor buggers couldn't even get Vanilla Ice in 2000. That sucks.
1: Haven't
2: they been through enough?
1: Come on, world. Let them have some stuff.
2: Stinks. Absolute stinker. Well, rest in peace to V Festival. And shouts out Vanilla Ice, as per usual, our favourite guy here on Triple J Drive.
1: Yeah. Number one guy.
2: It's Jordan Luca with you. We're getting into the mix machine pretty soon. We've been diving the archives of Triple J's mixes. We've got some rippers to show you. Steve Lacey here.

0: It's census time. 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So why do we do this? And have you seen any of the conspiracy theories floating around about the census? G'day, it's Dave Marchese. 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Also get an update on the concussion waiver scandal that's been dominating the AFL. 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

0: We are going back. So obviously here at Triple J, we have so many incredible artists and DJs come through to give us different mixes. Friday mix every week on lunch, pre-game mix, mix at six on brekkie. We got mixes out the wazoo and they get played out once and they sit in a big old archive. And so we figured let's have a dig through and pick out one and help, and you can help us pick as well. And end, well, you know, end the workday, start the afternoon, start the evening with a big old mix. So Jordan and I have picked, you know, a mix each and I've chosen the boy. Sam Alfred. Oh, and it's bringing me joy. Oh, of course, born in Egypt, but raised in Melbourne and Tasmania, and now just making waves all over the freaking world, like selling out shows literally in every continent. Maybe not Antarctica just yet, but it's not far away for Sam Alfred, I'm sure. He's on top of the world right now. Just played Coachella, and he came through back in 2023 and gave us like a real dancey, real clubby mix. There's like Sammy Virgie in there. There's some Club Angel in there. It's Interplanetary Criminal in there as well. So that is my choice for Mix Machine today.
1: Love that. My pick for the mix this week is from Aluna. Yeah, she's one half of the beloved duo Aluna George and has branched out for the last couple of years doing a lot of solo stuff, solo albums and heaps of tours, including DJ sets over the last few years. And she dropped into Triple J in 2023 for a mix. This is great. We've got some Aluna originals in there. We got some Janelle Monae. I mean, it's going to be great. I love it so much. I also love Sam Alfred too. So let us pick, or let us help us choose which mix to play out. Text in 1 for Sam Alfred. Text 2 for Aluna. The winner's going to get played out in full. Right now, this is Frank Ocean.

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1: Man, what you gonna do now?
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2: Way back.
4: As we go a little something like this.
0: Oh, so good. We've been rifling through like all these amazing old mixes from the past that have been sitting around the artists have given us over the years. And we gave you the choice of one for Sam Alfred or two for Aluna. And we put it to you on the text line 0439757555. Luca, what do people want?
5: Man, so many ones and twos on text line. Looks like bloody toilet right now. It's crazy in there. All right, let me update so I have the most recent results. Okay. We do have a bit of a landslide here.
0: Oh.
5: By a margin of 11% to 89%, your mix today will come from Sam Alfred.
0: Oh, love it.
5: Gave it
0: love
5: to us it. For the Friday mix back in 2023. Let's cop it again right here. Let us know what you reckon. 0439 757 555 for the Mix Machine today. I'm Triple J. Sam Alfred.

0: That was your pick for the mix machine today. It was from Sam Alfred, who came through and gave us a mix in 2023, and we've just replayed it for you for the Monday mix machine.
1: We re-gifted it. Sorry, guys. Wrapped it in our little mix machine wrapping paper. Was it? Here you go. It's new.
0: Yeah, like I didn't think about it that way. Yeah, exactly. Yeah, you just got a candle.
1: Absolutely rip. Thank you again, Sam Alfred, and to everyone for voting in the mix machine. Do more of that next Monday. Man, last time we saw Slater. We got to tell you about it. We got to tell you about it after this and some news. It's Psycho on Triple J.

0: Hey there, Tuiyong Fitzpatrick with Triple J News. Federal Transport Minister Catherine King says Jetstar's decision to introduce new fees for overhead carry-on baggage is a bit rough. From February 2nd next year, the budget airline will charge for cabin luggage in overhead lockers, allowing only a small underseat bag at no extra cost. Jetstar says the changes will help keep fares low. Ms. King says the public needs to hold the company to account for those commitments.
1: They've said that that means that they're going to get people on planes quicker and they're going to get off on time and that they're going to have lower airfares. Well, let's hold them to account for that.
0: Elsewhere, Labor is on the verge of striking a deal with the Coalition to pass its gambling advertising laws. The opposition and the Greens have called for changes to the government's original proposal, saying the measures don't go far enough to prevent gambling harm. Prime Minister Anthony Albanese says he's hopeful with amendments to the legislation it will pass with bipartisan support.
2: Later in the week, we'll have the legislation in the House of Representatives with some really practical amendments dealing with the targeting of advertising, dealing with reducing children's exposure.
0: Overseas, aid agencies in Gaza warn Palestinians are desperate for peace amid news the Israeli Prime Minister has rejected a US brokered deal. The Maya Navada reports.
3: Benjamin Netanyahu has announced Israel's opposition to a 15-point roadmap presented by the US President Donald Trump's Board of Peace, aimed to take last October's ceasefire to its second phase. He says Israeli forces won't withdraw until Hamas is fully disarmed, even though the group's maintained it's prepared to do so. Israeli attacks on Gaza have continued, though, with Save the Children's Alexandra Sayer saying the number of displaced civilians is only growing.
4: People are being squeezed into smaller and smaller areas, areas that are largely uninhabitable.
3: Since October, Israeli forces have reportedly killed more than 1,200 people in the Strip.
0: The head of a concussion charity says there's been no commitments from the federal government when it comes to concussion injuries for athletes. Last week, it emerged that Geelong player Jake Kolodziejczyk signed an agreement taking legal liability for any future head trauma he may suffer. CEO of Concussions Australia, Brendan Swan, says governments are checked out when it comes to concussion injuries.
5: We're just not seeing any action. We're not seeing any funding in the education space. There's plenty of money in research. We know enough and a lot now to be able to be talking to our community about concussion, about the risks.
0: And a report by the EU's Climate Change Monitor says the world's oceans outside the polar regions hit record high temperatures for July. Right across Australia, this is Triple J.

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1: Yo.
2: Hey.
1: Happy Monday. Hope you're having a delightful afternoon. In about 1 hour, we have a double pass to give away. If you are keen to see Joji, you got to play our game, What Came First. We'll get into it later on. But if you're keen, just text your name and Joji to 0439757555. We'll do it in a bit.
2: We'd like to play a little game with you. Also, you heard a little bit of Slater just up the top there with Brand New Chanel's. We went to the Slater show last night. It ruled. It was so much fun. We're going to talk about it a little bit more after this. It's the boys.

0: You're on Triple J Drive with Jordan and Luca. That was the boys. Welcome to my brain. They're touring all around the place in October. Touring all around the place right now. Bloody Slater. And Jordan and I were cranking it up last night. We cranked it at the Slater Show that kicked off the Australian tour last night. Still another show in Sydney tonight and then Brisbane and Melbourne over the next week or so as well. Believe they're all completely sold out. Good luck. But it was fun, man. I had a blast.
1: Oh, man. It was so, so good. The energy in the audience was so great. It was like everybody was like excited to be dancing, but also quite respectful of everybody around us in a nice way. It was a lot of up and down jumping, which
0: yeah.
1: I love.
0: Yeah, great balance of like everyone wanting to go hard, but yeah. also keeping their arms to themselves and keeping within the ride. Yeah.
1: But I wonder how hard they were going deeper in as well. Part of me, I was like, if this is rippling out and it's calmed down, I bet those queens up the front would be losing it. The Wind Machine, shout out to that. I've never seen an artist master the Wind Machine quite like it. And it was also really sick to hear her vocals live as well.
0: Yeah, I will say, like, it was pretty different to what I expected. I've liked the singles and stuff, but like, obviously, yeah, this is Slater right now. It's like high energy, feral electro pop. It was like closer to being like a metal show or a hard rock show last night. It's like a live band with drums and bass and a keyboard and guitar. And like for especially the big singles, they lean into the synthy, more dancey side of it. But a bunch of it was like, dude, this could be like a grunge show or something, you know? It's sick.
1: Totally. It took you back to your days when they did like the fire pit. What's it called? Where they're all spinning in the death doom circle.
0: It's the most condescending thing that's ever happened.
1: No, I didn't. I'm genuinely not trying to be.
0: Are you talking about a mosh pit?
1: Yes. No. There's like a circle they do.
0: Like pit of death.
1: Pit of death. Sure. That's it. I wouldn't be surprised if a pit of death popped up at a Slater concert. It was so sick. Which I feel like is a testament of like, this is a sign of a really good show is when you leave the show a little injured. You know what I mean? Yeah. I've got an old injury. I've got a couple of torn ligaments in my ankle. It's been fine. It's been fine for the last like month or so. Occasionally plays up, but all good. I was limping out of the Slater show.
0: Because I left a couple songs before you. Well, you stayed till the end. I left a couple before the end. So you didn't make it.
1: No, I had to limp to the station afterwards because my ankle just gave way. I was cranking it too hard. I got a crankle injury, you know? I couldn't help it. But I want to know, 0439 75 7555. Have you injured yourself on the D floor at a gig, at a wedding, whatever it is? You know, when you just go a little bit too. I was just bopping along, but I bopped too close to the sun.
0: I've injured myself on the D floor, absolutely. I've spoken about it on here before, but yeah, you mentioned like, you know, my love of punk and hardcore and the pits and stuff.
1: Yeah,
0: I stay out of the pit these days. Mm-hmm. But even on the edge of the pit, like, early last year, just got a stray fist to the face, big split lip, tooth straight through the lip. It was like so much blood absolutely everywhere. And I had a big swollen lip when only about a week and a half later, I had to interview Billie Eilish. Anytime I see the pictures of Billie Eilish and I'm like, I've got a big swollen lip because I got punched in the head at a rapid dye mosh pit right before that.
1: If you ever write a book about your days in the mosh, you should call it Edge of the Pit. That's a beautiful title.
0: So Jordan did her ankle. I got a busted lip. What injuries have we had on the dance floor? 0439 757 555. This, Travis Scott, Sicko Mode on Triple J.

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0: Charlie Pittman and Paige with Glued. You're listening to Jordan and Luca on Triple J. And we both went to Slater last night and I walked out in worse shape.
1: Walked in and you limped out by the sound of it.
0: Well, yeah, exactly. I was feeling very energized by the show and my top half and my bottom half was not doing well. I re-injured an already injured ankle, bopping along and having a great time. And we asked you, 0439757555, what injuries have you sustained on the D floor?
1: Oh, this text. My mate did the worm, cracked her chin on the floor and ended up with 4 stitches.
0: Well,
1: from the worm.
0: It was worth it.
1: You tried to do the worm on Friday after we talked to Gang of Utes about the worm and your chin was nowhere near the floor.
0: I was going to say, couldn't crack my ribs because they didn't touch the ground.
1: Worst worm attempt I've ever seen. Uh-oh, I'll have to repost it on the Jordan and Luca Instagram. Whoopsie. Oh, well.
0: No.
1: Oh, this text. I crushed the cartilage in my thumb trying to lift a friend back to a crowd surf. Just as their legs came down to my thumb, the sound was louder than the sound of the speakers. Oh,
0: ouch.
1: A little in there, not bad.
0: Yeah.
1: What about you in Brisbane, Kirsten? How'd you injure yourself on the D floor?
2: Hey, I was at a Columbus concert 2018, which was like a punk band.
1: Mm-hmm.
2: And the next morning, I was meant to fly out. So my first year of teaching, I was on a volleyball.

0: trip as a coach, and I was meant to fly out at 5 a.m. And I broke my foot in the mosh pit. And then, yeah, I had to head to the emergency room and had to call my head of department at 4 a.m. and let her know that I would not be attending said volleyball tournament.
1: And did you tell the truth? Like, what excuse did you give?
0: Yeah, I did tell the truth. I just said, sorry, I was at a concert last night and I broke my foot. And I'm still waiting at the emergency room.
2: Oh. I mean, you could have lied, but a quick squiz at the Instagram stories, I would have been like, we know your secret, Kirsten.
0: Yep, 100%.
1: Have you been back in the pit since, or has it scared you?
0: I have been back in the pit. I do love a heavy metal concert, so I've dislocated my shoulder a couple of times. And now I wear a full ankle brace and strapping tape and hiking boots if I'm jumping in a mosh pit.
2: Yes, rock. Queen. Yes. I love it.
1: The PPE, yep. That's all. Moon boot in the pit. We need Kirsten with a moon boot in the pit.
0: That's it.
1: That's so sick. What about you, Carla? How did you hurt yourself on the D floor?
3: At a laneway in 2023 during Mall Rats set, during Nobody's Home specifically.
1: Oh.
4: Nobody's home, so I sing my songs about you. And when nobody's close, I can think out.
1: What sort of moves were you busting out to this, and what happened?
3: Honestly, because it's like, obviously the last one was like a heavy gig.
1: bit of a different vibe.
3: Bit of a different vibe. I was pretty much just at the festival with a good friend of mine and wanted to like film a little moment, and then was like, all right, ready, 1, 2, 3, we're gonna jump. And I jumped and my knee just gave out.
2: Oh, no. Oh, how badly did you injure yourself? Like, how bad was the knee?
3: A fully torn ACL.
2: Carla, come on.
1: Were you just like straight home or straight to the medical tent or whatever?
3: So I got carried out by my friends to the first aid tent, spent a couple of like an hour or two there, and they're like, oh, you should probably go to the hospital. And I went, not until the festival's done. Like, put me somewhere where I can sit down. And so they did. I was in the bleachers for pretty much like the rest of the set. I left like halfway through the second last set, and then, yeah, headed to the hospital, was in hospital, and then, yeah, had 2 or 3 weeks off work, and yeah.
2: Worth it though.
1: Shouts
3: 100%.
1: Shouts out. And do you think, has it given you the fear at all? Or are you still just going hard in the pit?
3: Yeah, look, my partner tries to tell me not to jump in the pit, but sometimes I can't help myself. But I am very careful. Like, I make sure there's nothing on the floor, because I think I actually stood on, like, the thing that goes over the cables for the sound.
2: Oh, yeah, true.
3: And that's, I think that was sort of why I lost my balance a little bit. But, yeah, it was. But it's a story that I tell all the time. So
2: I love it. Never quit the pit, though, you know.
3: Exactly.
2: You got to get
3: ever.
2: In there. Also, good on you for injuring yourself in a ballad.
3: Yeah, thank you so much. I afterwards was laying on the floor crying to groceries.
1: Oh, good Lord. Oh, what an afternoon. What an afternoon. Thank you so much.
3: Thanks. And yet, no, thank you guys.
1: So glad to hear of the resilience. This is what we hear. It doesn't matter if you injure yourself. You'll be back in the pit in no time. Okay?
2: Everyone's going back in.
1: 0439 757 555. Keep them coming in. I like this text. Not an injury, but my friend lost his shoes, phone and wallet in the mosh. Brutal. What's he got left? They took the shirt off his back. It's Fisher here on Triple J.

0: Love IU from Role Model, who's our feature album all this week on Triple J. You're listening to Jordan and Luca, and we've been talking about when you've injured yourself at a gig. I limped out of Slater feeling a little worse for wear, but I'm not feeling alone because everyone has been texting in 0439757555 with their harrowing tales. Spencer in Newcastle, how did you injure yourself?
1: Jordan, Luca, I broke my leg when I was 13 years old at a Living End concert.
2: Oh, to a bit of this.

0: Man, I'd be hearing a bit of white noise with the pain of it all if I'd broken my leg at a concert like that. That's insane.
1: Did you say 13? Was this like first concert? How many gigs were you going to as a teen?
2: This was my first ever gig. 2006, State of Emergency Tour at the Newcastle Entertainment Centre.
0: State of Emergency, I bet.
2: I broke my leg before The Living End got on.
0: Oh, no!
1: Oh, no way. So to the opener, or how did it even happen? Was there a mosh pit, or was it you just fall down some stairs or something?
2: Well, first off, you get to see Red Riders, and you get to see End of Fashion, and you're having a great time, but you're 13 years old, you think you're going to get into the pit, and then there's like a weird little crowd surge, and I broke my leg in two places.
1: No!
2: And they carted me off before The Living End.
1: Oh, so in theory, it should be your first concert, but does it even count?
2: Yeah.
1: Oh, I'm so sorry. Did you ever get to see them again or anything?
2: I saw them last weekend.
1: Oh, sick.
0: Oh, okay. So it's all worked out. This is great.
1: And the leg is okay?
2: Yeah, I'm great. Never better.
1: Huge. What about you, Grayson, in Shell Harbour? How did you hurt yourself on the D floor?
3: Hey, I went to uni in Bathurst about 5 years ago and got a little bit too intoxicated and did the splits on the dance floor and popped my knee out.
0: Oh, it was going to be one of us, Grayson. I like to pull the splits when I've had a few as well, and it's a dangerous move.
3: It really is.
0: Did you know straight away, or was it one of those things where like you got up and you were like, ugh, I've done something?
3: Oh, no, I knew straight away. I stood up and was in a lot of pain.
0: Oh, no.
3: Yeah.
1: And was it straight out, straight home, or did you try to soldier on?
3: I actually popped it back in myself.
0: Yep.
3: And then had to get my friends to carry me off because, I couldn't walk on it.
0: Oh, you're a soldier. Have you ever done it again, or are your split days over?
3: No, I still do the split, but I can't do any sport without a brace now on my knee. So, it's still pretty bad.
0: That, I love that you still haven't sacrificed the split, though. You're like,
3: no, I'm
0: still doing it.
3: Not at all.
1: Keep these coming in. Thank you so much, Grayson. 0439757555. A couple of great texts here from Dan. I got stood on by a bull and broke my ankle.
0: God.
1: I assume that wasn't at a gig, but if it was, where was the bull? What's a bull's favourite artist? That's awesome. Or this message as well. My grade 12 maths teacher threw his knee out during the nutbush at a wedding and had to take a term off school to recover.
0: That is humiliating. You're recovering from the injury and you're recovering from the humiliation. Just popping it out in the nut bush, it's shame, shameful.
1: So much shame. Keep them rolling. 0439757555. Bugs right here. Tough love from Triple J.

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4: This Friday, we're inviting Julia Jacklin back into the Like a Virgin studio. The singer-songwriter will soon be flying out to North America and Europe to play her upcoming album, The Gem. But before then, she's dropping in to serenade us with an

0: Catch Julia Jacklin for Like a Virgin this Friday on Triple J Breakfast.
1: Here's a Like a Virgin on Triple J.

0: A gorgeous Laika version from last week. Vera Blue came in and covered Creep, of course, originally by Radiohead. You're listening to Triple J. It is Jordan and Luca. And I had a pretty wild weekend, Luca. It was kind of nuts. It was kind of crazy.
1: Yeah.
0: I went to a K-pop Demon Hunter's birthday party.
1: Awesome.
0: Yeah.
1: For what age of person?
0: 25. No. my little cousin turned 6 years old.
1: Bang.
0: It was huge. It was a real rave. Lots of screaming, which was like a good sign, like a happy screams, I should say. But one thing that this party didn't have, we had piñatas, which was fun.
1: Mm-hmm.
0: But I was sort of dreading a game coming up in... It pops up at children's parties all the time, and I've kind of got a bit of a lifelong beef with it, I guess you could say.
1: True.
0: Yeah, you know, pass the parcel.
1: What? I'll ride for pass. I like pass the parcel.
0: What do you mean?
1: What could your beef possibly be with pass the parcel?
0: It's shit.
1: It's a classic. What's wrong with it?
0: There's no stakes in it because now everybody gets one. You all get a little thing. Also, it's the only thing keeping the printing press alive, I believe. Wrapping it up in newspaper all the time. I feel like we all sit in a circle, we pass it around, and then it stops. Somebody opens up, we go, yay, you got a little crocodile key ring. And then it passes along again.
1: You're describing what's good about the game, but with a negative tone, and I don't understand what makes you dislike it.
0: I think there are better games out there at children's
1: would
0: parties.
1: Would you prefer, you said the pinata, would you prefer the pinata?
0: Yes.
1: Because to me, the pinata is a sensory nightmare. It's an overload.
0: I feel
1: it's like 10,000 people scream, and the kids go nuts, and then it's a scramble for the chocolates or the treats or whatever's in there. Where the parcel, it's a relax. It's, you're kicking back. You go, oh, you got a little, you got one. Oh, there's a bigger one in the middle. Nice.
0: No, I think the pinata is way better. It teaches children about scarcity mindset. If you run in there, you grab all the lollies that you can, you get out. But I also think, my issue with it is that, like you said, pinatas are a lot of like sensory overload in a sense, but I feel like that's what we're at. Especially at like a six-year-old's birthday party, like we're heightened.
1: The so last you're saying thing, double down.
0: Yeah, I'm doubling down. I'm saying if we're feeling good, if we're feeling hyped up, we've just done what, like dancing statues and stuff like that. We're feeling good. The energy is up. And then someone says, sit down, kids. We're going to pass around a little thing. I feel like it sucks the energy out of the room. The pair.

0: parents start talking in the background.
1: It's no secret that I like very much have sort of the vibe and the tendencies of an old man already. And this is making me realise that I've had that in me since I was a little boy, because I always look forward to Pass the Parcel as a little rest at the parties when you're a kid, because you go, all right, we've done musical chairs, we've been running around, we've been screaming, we've been pitting the tail on the donkey or whatever, and now I get to just sit down and hang out with my friends at a circle.
0: But what about the muck around when two people are holding it when the music stops and it's like, oh, and everybody has to pretend we care because the other kid's going to have a go anyway.
1: Pass the Parcel over musical chair every day of the week, and over piñata every day of the week, twice on Sundays.
0: I'm lost for words, obviously, as if you would put Pass the Parcel above musical chairs. The stakes of musical chairs are awesome. Also, like, there's a winner.
1: What are the stakes? You get to sit down.
0: Yeah, but
1: awesome.
0: Move too fast,
1: what a prize.
0: You might slide off. And then we're talking about it at school the next day. I don't know. I feel like it's a superior game. Anyway, I'm glad that I got that off my chest.
1: People are weighing in. You guys need to watch the Bluey episode of Pass the Parcel. Pass the Parcel episode of Bluey. Unless, maybe there's a theme to, you know, Pass the Parcel Bluey thing out there.
0: Oh, if there was a Pass the Parcel TV show, I'd shut down all media. We're done.
1: Yeah, because that's the only one we need. We've found the perfect show and we just get to watch and enjoy. Have a chilled out time.
0: God, I disagree with you. You're listening to the Triple J with Jordan and Luca. Maybe our last show. This is Crave You.

0: Flight Facilities Crave You on Triple J Drive. Jordan and Luca with you. Jordan, who has just come out with one of the wildest takes I've ever heard in my life. Auntie Pass the Parcel. Was that your cousin's birthday over the weekend? And you've come out with a true deep hatred of Pass the Parcel. Mm-hmm. Some people sort of agreeing with you. Somebody saying, I'm supporting the hate on Pass the Parcel. What is this absolute nonsense of everyone getting a prize? Similar in that direction, another text. Stop babying these kids. Blindfold yourself, controlling the music, and then teach the kids that life's unfair.
1: Well, okay.
0: So start swinging. Get the pinata stick and start swinging.
1: I don't know. I don't know about that. But sure, yeah, absolutely. I'm on the path with you, but the destination I don't agree with.
0: A lot of calls for, yes, the Bluey version. Evidently, there's an episode of Bluey where Lucky's dad makes a version of Pass the Parcel where there's not a prize in every layer, which you hate so much.
1: Yeah.
0: And there's just one big prize at the middle. So maybe that, is that seem okay to you, or you need more excitement, more violence?
1: I feel like that could be more violence. I feel like that's really fun. Yeah, the anticipation of like, it could be this one, it could be this one, who knows, who knows. I think that's great. There's also this text from Beck that says that they play it where each layer has a different task or something that they have to complete before they can get a prize, which I'm like, yeah, that's fun. It's all about keeping the energy up at the party. I feel like we're doing like the after sort of chill out in the middle, and it makes no sense, even for six-year-olds.
0: I can't believe that what you want is for children to be more stimulated, to be more excited and more fired up.
1: Yeah, and then at the end of the party, they come over and I put on some YouTube clips for them to watch.
0: What about a Pass the Parcel, and it's similar to this one from Bluey where there's not a prize in every layer, there's just one in the middle, but then when you get to the middle, there's nothing even in there. There's nothing at all.
1: So you're just unwrapping paper
0: there's,
1: for
0: there's
1: an
0: just
1: entire...
0: a note that goes, and the gift is the time you got to spend with your friends unwrapping this useless thing. That'd be good.
1: I'd walk out and you'd never see me again, Luca.
0: We're going to give away a double pass to Joe G after this. It's the news. It's Amelie Farren on Triple J.

0: Hey there, Tuyong Fitzpatrick with Triple J News. Negotiations are expected to continue tomorrow between Labor and the Coalition on potential amendments to gambling reforms. Health Minister Mark Butler says regulations on inducements such as free bets or special offers are on the table. There's also been discussion between Communications Minister Annika Wells, the Greens and the Coalition. Greens Communications spokesperson Sarah Hanson-Young says she also wants a ban on all broadcast and online gambling advertising.
1: Online advertising is highly targeted. It makes it more profitable for the gambling companies. So if the Prime Minister and the government do not fix online ads, they are failing to protect Australians.
0: There's been some disappointment following the announcement that the Laneway Music Festival has dropped Perth and Adelaide for their 2027 tour around the country. Jono Wakeley has the details.
2: Laneway says the decision is about making the festival's Australia and New Zealand tour easier to manage, but they've stressed it's not a permanent goodbye to either city and more of a see you soon. The touring festival has also confirmed that it'll be moving its Queensland leg from the Gold Coast back to Brisbane. 2027's edition will also hit Sydney, Melbourne and Auckland. South Australia's government says the decision to drop South Australia and Western Australia is disappointing, but conceded that festivals and concert tours have been struggling with the logistical difficulties of nationwide touring.
0: Elsewhere, advocacy group West Australian Music's Owen Whittle says WA cannot rely on being included in nation touring music festivals after three festivals cancelled their Perth events in recent months.
3: We need to build our own. Like, we can't rely on touring promoters and touring festivals to include WA in. We have to back what we've got and we have to, you know, build our local festivals rather than relying on the East Coast to do it for us.
0: Also in the headlines, the head of a concussion charity says workers' compensation needs to cover head injuries for athletes. Pressure has been mounting on Geelong and the AFL since player Jake Colodziejczyk signed a waiver that meant he effectively took on legal responsibility for future brain trauma in a bid to indemnify the club and its medical staff from potential court action. CEO of Concussions Australia, Brendan Swan, says they don't have funding or support from the government.
4: This is not rocket science for the state governments to fix. They simply need to amend their workers' compacts to add in athletes who are currently carved out.
0: For more on that, tune into Hack. And the decades-old case over the killing of rap icon Tupac Shakur will now go to trial with an ex-street gang leader accused of masterminding the drive-by shooting in Las Vegas. Right across Australia, this is Triple J.
5: I saw somebody and they remind me of someone, like I've seen them before. There's this like warmth to them. And I just sat there trying not to stare too long because it's a bit ridiculous really.
6: But then they're gone off at the next stop before I can decide whether this is fate or I'm just being dramatic again.
7: Thought I was just passing through, I was on a boys' night, but the plans might move, the lights in your eyes stop me in my shoes.

you the new Jimmy Choo's, but it ain't cause I'm broke. I just wanna put you in a house with a view and a ring or a few and a coupe. Windows down, sky looking all blue. I was blue for a while, then I saw your eyes. I was down all week, now I'm looking at you.

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Wrote a whole song, but I ain't made a move. Next thing you're outside catching an Uber. Thought I was just passing through. I was on a boys' night, but the plans might move. The lights in your eyes stopped me in my shoes. I was down all week, now I'm looking at you. 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I hope you don't call me rude, but the time just stopped. Now it's 1:45. I don't wanna go home if it ain't with you.

0: I'm a big romantic. 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
1: If you find someone on a similar frequency to you, regardless of if you're very different, like, you can, I don't know, maybe I'm extra spiritual, but I wonder how much of that is influenced by, like, levels of already, like, knowing someone.
2: What if you don't know them at all?
1: No, but I'm in this life.
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4: Hello.
5: Hello.
4: Happy Monday. Hope you're having a delightful time. Now, I want to be excited and I want to be big energy and I want to have fun here because we are about to give away a double pass, but I need to adjust my tone because it's a double pass for Joji.

0: Sometimes you gotta look in her eyes and tone it down a little bit, you know? It's Joji time.
1: It's Joji time, touring all around the country in November, and we have a double pass to give away if you can win our game. What came first? We'll literally tell you two things. You tell us which one of those came first. Two people going head to head. If you want to be a part of it, text your name and Joji to 0439 757 555 right now. Joji double pass given away after this underscores music. The song's called Music. That's funny. That's awesome. Good job.

0: Music from Underscores. You're listening to Triple J with Jordan and Luca. And right now we're doing this.
1: What came first?
0: That's right. We've got a couple double passes, or we got a double pass, I should say, to Joji. And we've got two Joji super fans on the line. We're going to give them two things that happened, and then they have to tell us which came first. First to three correct answers wins. Luca, who we got on the line?
2: Let's meet our players today for the Joji tickets. We have first up Kat in Wallet. Good afternoon, Kat. How are you?
3: Good. How are you?
2: Not too bad at all. Thanks for playing What Came First. You're a big Joji fan?
3: I am. I've been trying to get a hold of some tickets to this for ages, so I'm very excited.
2: Oh, nice. Yeah, it's a tough ticket, hot ticket. Who would you take with you?
3: Probably my friend Amanda. We both discussed getting tickets and then we just couldn't afford it, and then GA ran out and I'm like, ah.
2: Oh my God, the pressure is on.
0: Okay, the stakes are high, Kat. Thank you. Well, we look forward to seeing how you go. Jade in Brunswick, you're a big Joji fan?
4: Yes, I am. Hi, everyone.
0: Hello. Hi. Hello, Nation. How are you? Who would you take with you?
4: I would take my friend Ellie. We love Joji so much. We love him so much. Been to Laneway, been to his previous show. Love him.
2: Oh, my God. Huge. Two big Joji heads with us right now. So, Kat and Jade, what we're going to do, we'll go one by one, tell you two things that happened. You tell us which of those came first. You've got three each. If it's a tie, we'll go to a tiebreaker, but we'll see if we're going to need it. Feeling ready, Kat?
3: Yeah.
2: Feeling ready, Jade?
4: Yes.
2: Nice. All right, Kat, first up, what came first? The release of Joji's Glimpse of Us or Will Smith slapping Chris Rock at the Oscars?
3: The slap.
2: The slap is correct. That was March 2022, and about 4 months later in June, Joji lets out Glimpse of Us. What a year.
0: What a year.
2: 1 point.
0: Jade, it's your turn. What came first, Joji's birthday or Sam Kerr's birthday?
4: Oh my goodness. I reckon it's Joji's birthday.
0: Incorrect.
4: No!
0: I know. Sorry, Jade. You've still got it. You're still in the running, though. Don't worry.
2: But they're in the same week. Joji, it's September 16, 1993. Sam Kerr, September 10. They should have a joint birthday.
0: Oh, they should. A party. That'd be huge.
2: Let's throw a Sam Kerr, Joji joint birthday this year. All right. Kat on one, Jade on zero. Kat, your second question. What came first? The invention of the saxophone or the invention of the ukulele?
3: Oh, I reckon the ukulele.
2: Ukulele, says Kat. Fortunately not. Saxophone about the 1840s, ukulele 1870s. I was surprised by that as well. Yeah,
0: yeah.
2: There you go. All right, still on one for Kat.
0: All right, Jade, what came first? Hawk to a girl, Hayley Welch goes viral, or the Glasgow Willy Wonka experience goes viral?
4: I reckon Hawk to a has to be.
0: Incorrect. I'm so sorry, Jade. Wonka went viral in February in 2024 and Hawk Tour went viral in June in 2024. So they were pretty close.
2: Okay, so we've got Kat on one and Jade on zero so far. You got one question remaining each. What I'm going to do is, Kat, I'm going to ask you a question. I'm going to get your answer and then I'm not going to tell you whether or not you are correct, and then we'll go to Jade. Oh, wow.
3: Cruel,
2: sort of,
3: okay.
2: I'm sorry, it is cruel, but you got to keep that ball up in the air, you know. So you are on 1 point so far. Your third and final question. What happened first? The last episode of Hannah Montana or the first episode of The Walking Dead?
3: Oh, the last episode of Hannah Montana.
2: Last episode of Hannah.

0: Montana. All right, that answer is locked in. We'll find out whether or not you're correct after Jade.
1: Mm-hmm. Jade, all right. Yes. What came first? Daft Punk announced their split or the 2020 Tokyo Olympics?
2: Oh, my goodness. I think it's Daft Punk. I remember that. I remember that day.
0: Okay. Oh. Daft Punk says Jade. Now, Jade.
2: Yeah?
0: That is correct.
1: Correct!
0: So you've got a point right there. That happened in February of 2021. The Tokyo 2020 Olympics, ironically, actually happened in July 2021 because it was COVID affected and so on and so forth. So that is a tie right now. Let's come back to your question, Kat. I asked you what came first out of the last episode of Hannah Montana or the first episode of The Walking Dead? And your answer was Hannah,
3: Hannah Montana.
0: Was Hannah Montana? Yeah. I'm so sorry to tell you. That is incorrect, which means that we have a tie on our hands. Let's get some Alex Leahy right here. Jade, Kat will be back with you for our tiebreaker. You've bloody nailed it so far. Well, not so much nailed it, but you got 1 point each. And I'm proud of you regardless.
1: We're really proud of you guys. You did. There's a lot of pressure here.
0: Tiebreaker for some Joji tickets after this. Alex Leahy on Triple J.

0: Every Day's the Weekend. Alex Leahy, you're listening to Jordan and Luca on Triple J, and we are giving away a double pass to Joji. We just played What Came First with Kat and Jade, and there is a tie.
1: There's been a tie. So, Jade in Brunswick, welcome back. And we have Kat in Wollert as well. Welcome back. Thank you so much for your efforts in round one. So you each ended up with 1 point after a game of What Came First. I'm now going to tell you an event from Joji's life, just one event, and you'll each have to give me a date that you think that thing might have happened. Whoever is closer to the actual date that it happened will win this double pass to Joji. Kat, does that sound okay?
2: Okay.
1: I know it's been a big journey for you to try to get these tickets. You're at what could be the final hurdle. You're doing all right.
2: Okay, all right.
1: Nice. Jade, how are you traveling?
3: All right, I guess, as well.
1: Oh, man. I feel like...
0: Oh, my gosh. We're torturing these guys.
1: I feel terrible putting you guys head-to-head because you're clearly meant to be best friends, but yeah. Today is not the day for that, unfortunately.
2: That's so sad.
1: All right, so I would love for you to tell me the date of course, we know Joji, successful musician now, touring the world, incredible voice, what a talent. But before venturing into music was, of course, a YouTuber... went by a few names, including Filthy Frank. I would love for you to tell me the date of the final Filthy Frank YouTube upload. Jade, you're up first.
3: Oh, the final Filthy Frank upload happened in, I think 2018?
1: 2018. I don't know.
3: Do you want a specific date?
1: Yeah.
3: I'm going to go random.
1: Just a month.
3: Okay, I'm going to say June 2018.
1: June 2018, says Jade. Kat, what about you? When was Filthy Frank's last YouTube upload?
2: Look, I'm going to go earlier and say like August 2015.
1: August 2015, says Kat. June 2018.
3: Yes.
1: Says Jade.
3: Yes.
1: Which means... that your winner is Jade. Yay! Jade, oh my God, how do you feel? Are you alive?
3: I think so. Oh my God, I'm shaking.
1: Oh, you were so close. Yes, the correct answer was September 28th, 2017. So you're only about 9 months off there. The double pass is all yours.
3: Oh my God.
0: Jade, are you gonna, are you gonna barrier for this stuff?
3: I might have to barrier warrior it, I fear.
0: Yeah, knock the others out of the way. You got this.
1: Get the hell in there, Jade. Thank you so much for playing What Came First and our tiebreaker as well. Double pass is all yours. We'll have some more tickets up for grab next Monday. Let's celebrate right here with a bit of Joji himself. Bluffing on Triple J.

0: It's census time. 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And have you seen any of the conspiracy theories floating around about the census? G'day, it's Dave Marchese. 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Also get an update on the concussion waiver scandal that's been dominating the AFL. 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

0: Genesis Owusu, big dog on Triple J Drive. Jordan and Luca with you. Genesis Owusu, of course, will be with us at One Night Stand in Griffith alongside DMAs and Nina Jirachi and heaps more. Will you join us alongside Genesis Owusu? You can. It costs $15 if you go to the Triple J website right now. There's still some tickets left. Get over there and we might hang out with you in Griffith in, what, 2 weeks' time or something. And right now, we've got to get you to Dave Marchese for Hack. Mr. Marchese.
1: Hey,
2: Dave.
1: Hello. We've got a story coming up which is deeply disturbing. It's about AI. And how, I don't know if you've heard this story in the news throughout the day.
0: It made a virus or
1: something. Well, what it did was a guy got his AI assistant to try and find him a gym class, and basically it hacked into the back end, the AI back end of the system, and kicked other people off the waiting list so he could move up.
2: Mm. Whoa.
1: It's like, what's going on here? Is this normal? Are we going to be seeing so much chaos because we're asking AI to do all these menial tasks for us? So we're going to get into that and a whole bunch more.
0: Bloody banger. Hooray.
1: Hooray.
3: Every billionaire is a douchebag.
4: Parliament is a sick place.
5: I thought, oh my God, I might be an alcoholic. Obviously, I'm an inadequate guest. If
6: no, that's not what I'm saying.
7: Who's the Prime Minister?
1: How do we fix sports concussion compensation dilemma? Because it's been a controversial weekend for the AFL. More and more details about a Geelong concussion waiver were revealed. So what responsibility do you think clubs have if their players end up with brain trauma down the track? And what is it going to mean for sport going forward? G'day, it's Dave Marchese with you for Hack. Coming up, we're going to explain what has happened here and also get some thoughts.
8: Sporting bodies are effectively, they're a protected species. It's not clear to me, why, but they shouldn't be.
1: Yeah, and I want to hear from you too, especially if you are a Geelong fan. Like, what do you think of this concussion waiver controversy? Do you think we need to see some consequences? Or you don't feel like it's a big deal at all? Message in 0439757555. Also coming up at census time, rolls around every few years, happening tomorrow. We're going to fill you in, do some myth busting as well. First though,
9: Hack.
10: The latest example of a phenomenon known as reward hacking. Agents take harmful approaches to achieving the goals that have been set for them.
9: On Triple J.
1: Yeah, we've reached another AI milestone, and it's not a good one. The first known Australian autonomous cyber attack. The story of how an AI assistant went a bit too far while trying to help someone book a spot in a gym class. This AI agent found a way to hack in and kick someone else off a waiting list to help its human secure a spot. And experts are saying this is just one sign of what chaos could follow. Look, let's find out a little more now with the person who broke this story, the ABC's national AI reporter, Cam Wilson. Cam, thank you so much for coming on. This story is crazy. But before we get into it, can you tell us a bit about personal AI agents and how popular they are these days?
11: Yeah, so AI agents is kind of this next generation of AI after the chatbot stuff. Most people are pretty familiar now. You know, you ask a question, it gives you an answer. This next stage is saying, what if we give AI a bunch of tools? If we let it access the internet, your emails, maybe even your credit cards to do things for you, that it means that actually you can say, hey, like, can you go and book me into a movie or get me into a gym class?
1: So everyone can have their own personal assistant, really, to do all these mundane tasks that maybe they don't want to sit around or invest a lot of time into doing themselves. Can you explain what happened with Andrew?
11: Yeah, so Andrew was experimenting a few months back with one of the well-known AI agent software called OpenClaw. And so he was talking back and forth with this assistant through WhatsApp. He would type to it or voice note it saying, hey, can you do XYZ? And one morning he was just like, oh, it's such a pain to get into that gym class. That seems like something an AI assistant would be quite good at. So he said, hey, here's my email. Here's the website for the gym class. Can you go book me in? And a few minutes pass, gets a message from his AI agent on WhatsApp, and it says, and not only can I book you into the classes like normal, I can also book you in classes far beyond what anyone else can, because I looked at the website and actually there's these like couple holes, security vulnerabilities that I can just go into and book more than you're supposed to.
1: Oh my God.
11: So he was like, yeah, of course, yeah, that sounds good. And then he was kind of like, oh, I wonder how far this can go. And he said, I just want you to see if it's possible to move me up the waiting list. Gets a message a few minutes later. Goes, I can also potentially kick someone out to move you up. And to test it, I went ahead and did it. So you've actually gone up from four to three. Andrew got this message and he was like, whoa, I didn't actually ask you to do it. I just wanted to see if it was possible. Do you think you could put them back in? comes back a few minutes later. Sorry, don't have the authorization to do that. So that person is unfortunately out of the car.
1: This is one of the big things you cover in your story, Cam, is that people, yeah, might just ask AI to do something. It gets there. It gets the desired result, but you don't know exactly how it gets there. The other big issue is accountability. Like, who is held responsible if a law is broken, for example? Like, is it the AI bot? Can it be held responsible? Is it the person who's asked it to do something?
11: It's a great question, and I think it's a bit unclear. Australia law is kind of like tech agnostic. So it doesn't say this is how it's supposed to be with this technology and this technology. It's not really set up to deal with the idea that perhaps a machine

that you didn't explicitly ask to do something might go and do something. So the question is, does responsibility fall on the user who's supposed to know how these machines might act? Is it supposed to fall on the person who does the software, the person who provides the AI capability? Is the responsibility even on people who haven't secured their websites, knowing now that this technology is out there? Cybersecurity expert told me a week or two ago, the reason that a lot of things haven't been hacked isn't because they have good security.

0: Have we seen other examples of similar issues overseas? We're saying this is the first Australian autonomous cyber attack, but what's happening in the US and in Europe?
1: Yeah, so over the last few weeks, we've seen this raft of stories from the major AI labs, which is on a totally different scale, where they've said these really cutting-edge technology that they're testing in the labs like made its way out of what they thought was like tight, protected enclosures, made onto the internet and hacked other computers and other things that belong to people. In fact, one crazy case that the UK AI Safety Institute said was that we gave it this task, it broke out of this enclosure, but then to try and get into another website, the AI pretended to be a person trying to socially engineer another person to give up their login details so they could do this task. And it wasn't because they were instructed, can you go out there and, I guess, do crimes and imitate people? They were given a task, can you do this? And this AI figured that the best way to do it was to potentially manipulate and lie.
0: I mean, Cam, also out in the news this afternoon, South Australia is going to hold a royal commission into AI. How big of a deal is that?
1: Yeah, look, I mean, I think this is the first time I can remember something like this happening with AI. So the Premier said that it's into artificial intelligence and the policy development around it. And he was saying that AI, if left unchecked, presents a material risk to the way society operates. Very clearly, he's been thinking about this a lot. We don't know a lot about this because, you know, when you say AI and all the policy that it involves, that feels like it's kind of everything at the moment. So it could be quite wide-ranging. So I guess we'll just have to see if we get any more indication about what exactly they are looking at.
0: Yeah, fascinating to know exactly what this Royal Commission is going to be looking into. But look, thank you so much for coming in and explaining all of that. ABC National AI reporter Cam Wilson, appreciate your time.
1: Thank you.
0: And someone on the text line, it's absolutely ridiculous, they say. People aren't even bothering to think for themselves. They just go to AI immediately. The whole concept to me is terrifying. All right, we're going to move on.
2: Hack.
3: What are you doing down there, Geelong, making people and players sign agreements for this kind of thing?
2: On Triple J.
0: Yeah, let's get into a story that's rocked the Geelong Footy Club over the weekend. The AFL world demanding answers. A player with a history of concussions agreeing to waive all legal rights if he was injured on the field. Was it legal? Was it ethical? Why did it happen in the first place? And what do you think about it, especially if you are a footy fan? Message in 0439 757 555. In a bit, we're going to get into some of the detail, some analysis with someone who works in concussion. But first, Jackson Worthington has been looking into it.
4: It's either gross incompetence or a deceitful act.
5: I think it's one of the great storm in a teacup stories.
6: If a player needs to sign something to be allowed to play, you say, sorry, we can't offer you a contract.
7: All weekend, footballing greats have been talking about one thing, concussion. The conversation started last Thursday when the Herald Sun reported a Victorian club had entered into a secret deal with a player at risk.
8: Geelong is at the centre of a concussion scandal with revelations it brokered a deal with a player, absolving the club of any liability.
7: The agreement waived the club's legal responsibility for any future brain traumas. It sat outside the AFL standard playing contract and was reportedly hidden from the sport's governing body. On Friday, the player and the club were identified.
8: Geelong defender Jake Colajasny has emerged as the player at the centre of the club's abandoned secret concussion deal.
7: Geelong's Jake Colajasny identified himself, saying in a statement that he appreciated efforts to keep him anonymous, but that he was disappointed his private medical information had been made public. Colajasny has a history of concussions and went before the AFL's concussion panel in 2024. The panel determined there was insufficient evidence to make a ruling on his playing future. His twin brother was forced to medically retire due to concussion in 2020. The AFL's initial response to these revelations was to issue a statement saying it was satisfied Geelong wasn't trying to allow a medically unfit player to return to play, and that the wording around the waiving of legal rights would be removed from the agreement. On Friday, the tone changed. Geelong was issued a please explain over why the document wasn't lodged with the AFL or the Players Association.
9: I take responsibility for the fact that we didn't lodge it with the AFL and the PA. There's no reason, it was just a misstep in the process.
7: Geelong CEO Steve Hocking told reporters the club went through an exhaustive process to make sure the player knew the risks of continuing to play and to make sure it was safe for him to do so.
9: It was an extensive process. The players' representatives were involved, including family and legal representation as well. And it took time. It wasn't rushed, as much as, you know, some people believe that he may have been coerced into it. That is not the case.
7: On Saturday morning, the AFL fronted the media, with CEO Andrew Dillon doing the rounds on radio instead of hosting a press conference.

0: it is an agreement that sits alongside his playing contract, and we've gone to Geelong under the rules saying, well, why wasn't it lodged with us?
1: AFL legend Mick Malthouse quizzed Dylan on ABC Grandstand.
2: If he was your son, would you want him to sign it?
0: I would want them to be in an environment that is as safe as it can be. Concussions affect people differently, and if you have multiple concussions and you take a bit longer to respond to them, that's when you go before the panel, and that's what happened in this case.
1: Dylan was also asked about the involvement of AFL chairman Craig Drummond, who was Geelong's president when the secret deal was signed.
0: Well, I think as Craig said in his statement, he hasn't been and won't be involved in any deliberations. So I think that you can clear it that way.
1: This topic has dominated discussions in AFL circles all weekend. Geelong great Jimmy Bartel told Nine hiding the deal was either deceitful or incompetent.
3: The questions that need to be answered: did anyone know at the AFL and who? Who was involved at Geelong? This is not a misstep. This is incredibly experienced people, not only in corporate world but AFL world. So it's either gross incompetence or a deceitful act to get around or circumnavigate a standard playing contract.
1: While former players Matthew Lloyd and Rory Sloane clashed over the deal on Nine's Footy Show.
4: You're a grown man, like you're a mid-20, you could be late 30s. 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
5: Yeah, but I know, but players in that situation will do anything to play.
1: Questions still remain about who knew what, but calls are growing for sanctions to be imposed on Geelong. The club's board met today, and the current president says they'll respond to the AFL's Please Explain by tomorrow afternoon.
6: Hack on Triple J.
7: Jackson Worthington reporting there, and heaps of comments coming through on the text line, heaps of opinions. Someone saying, look, it just becomes about where we as a society draw the line for what is acceptable in the debate between personal freedom and societal responsibility. Another person saying, in my opinion, the AFL waiver's super shady given the power imbalance between players and the clubs. Someone else though, Matt in Brisbane, says, I'm a Geelong fan. It's such a complicated issue. As without the waiver, would Geelong have extended his contract? Should there be an independent doctor beyond the clubs that decides whether players can continue to play? Players and clubs will always want to keep playing. And someone else says, where is the medium between the player's mental and physical health? The deal meant the player could keep playing. What's the alternative if he was laid off? Look, let's get into this a bit more now with someone who knows a lot about head knocks in sport, Brendan Swan, who's the CEO of Concussion Australia. He joins us now on Hack. G'day, Brendan. Thanks for coming on.
8: Hey, Dave. It's good to be with you.
7: What do you make of this concussion waiver and this controversy in the AFL?
8: Yeah, look, I mean, it's very interesting. I don't think there's anything necessarily unexpected. We know the class action's going on at the moment. This is just, I guess, the latest attempt to make the players responsible.
7: You're not surprised by this kind of thing at all?
8: No, well, I mean, we see it in corporate Australia all the time. Ultimately, I mean, players are commodities. I'm not saying it's right or wrong. I mean, it certainly raises major WHS issues to have a clause like this in there in circumstances where players are not covered by workers' compensation. They are not covered by TPD insurance now, with Zurich cancelling all concussion and brain injury coverage more recently in the last 2 to 3 months. So it's a real shame that I'm not surprised by it. That's just the fact, I guess, Dave.
7: As we've just heard, there's lots of different opinions on this because there are people who are outraged, but then there are others who are saying, well, if Jake or any other player wants to agree to something like this, they're adults, why shouldn't they be allowed to do that? What do you make of that argument?
8: Yeah, I mean, it's a fair question, but ultimately the risks of concussion can be dire, not only in the short term, but also in the longer term. I mean, in my case, I'm, you know, what, 13 years post all of my sort of major head injuries, and I never got better. That was through sport. I mean, we have work health and safety regimes for a reason, and it's to protect the community, whether they perhaps like it or not. Employers have, you know, non-delegable duties as well, and Geelong, you know, falls into that category.
7: Do you reckon players across all sports, not just the AFL, it could be the NRL, it could be cricket, whatever it is, do you think they are thinking about the risk enough? We're having more discussions about it, like in the last few years especially, we're seeing the conversations, but do you think players at that elite level are considering this stuff?
8: Well, Concussion Australia, we're focused on the grassroots. That's where our focus has always been ever since we started. We educate the community about concussion. We run support groups. We'll take calls every week from people with persistent symptoms. There's no doubt that education or awareness is probably the better term. Awareness is improving. But equally, I mean, professional players, they have access to a club doctor every day of the week. So I don't think there's a doubt that they're becoming more educated professional players about concussion. How could they not? But again, the desire to want to

0: succeed and play sometimes trumps logic as well. So I feel for, you know, the players who are in this position, but, you know, this is where they've got to be considering their own health, their own well-being, and the people around them for that matter as well, and improving overall education levels in light of the fact that if you retire from your career and at the age of, you know, 30, 33 odd, you've still got another 30 to 40 years of work, and you've got a family and a life ahead of you as well.
1: This is Hack. I'm Dave Marchese. I'm speaking with Brendan Swan, who's from Concussion Australia. We're talking about this concussion waiver controversy that is all the talk of the AFL at the moment. You would have been seeing it in the headlines if you're across AFL news, sports news. Brendan, what do you make of the political will around all of this? Like, are you disappointed, Brendan, that we're not seeing more from politicians moving on this and demanding more?
0: Oh, absolutely. I mean, I've been doing this for years, and so has my team. And certainly the federal government, you know, post the Senate inquiry, which was over 3 years ago now, I think, you know, they palmed off insurance coverage, you know, that they said we're not touching insurance coverage there. There's been no commitments, there's been nothing from the federal government in relation to concussion. We're seeing, and I said this on ABC AM this morning as well, that, you know, we're seeing a similar response in respect of gambling, where sporting bodies are effectively, they're a protected species. It's not clear to me, you know, why, but they shouldn't be. You know, we're just not seeing any action. We're not seeing any funding in the education space. There's plenty of money in research, but research just kicks the can down the road 20 or 30 years in circumstances where we know enough and a lot now to be able to be talking to our community about concussion, about the risks, about the signs, the symptoms. You know, I'd love to be running workshops across the country with my team about concussion, but the reality is that we've got governments who are just checked out. They're not interested in funding this at all.
1: And Brendan, you mentioned before, like, your focus is grassroots, community level. Are you concerned at all by the conversations that happen at this big national elite level, how they trickle down and influence people who are playing in their communities, parents and young kids themselves?
0: The grassroots, I mean, that's where the 99% plus of our players are. I mean, there's like 600,000 AFL players in this country, I think. Across the spectrum, there's probably only a few hundred in the National League. So the way that we need to improve the situation is through education, and we're just not getting the funding or the support within them.
1: Definitely more to go on this story. We appreciate your take as always, Brendan Swan, CEO of Concussion Australia. Appreciate you coming on Hack.
0: Thanks, Dave.
1: And a lot of messages still coming through. Someone says, I was a sports trainer and did a concussion assessment on a player who I deemed unfit. The coach overruled me and sent him up. I packed up that day and never returned. I was so scared that he may really be injured and I would be blamed. Another person on the text line now saying Geelong should be losing points for this. And if the AFL lets them get away with it, it's piss week, that person says. We've got other people with the, you know, opposite opinion. We've got Declan on the line now from Mitchelton in Queensland. Declan, what do you think about all this?
2: Hey, look, I reckon, you know, it's big risk, but also big reward. So sort of once you go professional and you start getting paid large sums of money, you know, to play footy, you should waive sort of any possible injury that could happen to you.
1: Okay, so you think you should be able to sign up and waive that kind of risk and just do it anyway?
2: Yeah.
1: Okay. What about if people change their mind later on, or they think, oh, I was too young when I signed up, I was only a teenager, I feel like I didn't have all the knowledge? Because that's what we're hearing from some other people. These sports athletes are often really young and maybe aren't thinking through the long-term consequences. Do you think that's a fair thing to think about, Declan?
2: I suppose it's fair to think about, but, you know, each to their own. And, you know, you should always sort of read contracts you're about to sign, especially if they're for a long period of time.
1: All right, Declan, thank you so much for calling in with your view. We've got a lot of people with a similar view. Someone says we allow people to drink or smoke themselves to death. Why not play footy? Someone else saying, so our health system just ends up paying for players who need long-term treatment for concussion injuries after their career. It does not seem fair. Another person, imagine as an employer, you could pay workers a little bit more to waive their cover to workers' compensation. It just does not seem right to me. And someone else says, contact sports could be an endangered species in the future. All right, we're going to move on.
3: Hack. What do you get if you don't do it? Like, you're fined?
4: $364 a day.
3: Come on.
4: Yeah,

0: on Triple J.
1: You ready for the big night tomorrow? What's your plan? You excited? You gonna get all your mates around or just chill with the house, get it all done? I'm talking about the census, of course. Rolls around every 5 years. Millions of Australians have to sit down and do it. Maybe this is your first one. So what is the census? How does it work? What do you have to know? Ariana Lucente's been looking into it.
2: Important, your census instructions are inside. By now, you've probably received one of these mailed envelopes I'm opening up. Let's see. Dear resident, this letter provides instructions on how to complete your census. Your participation is important. The information you provide is used to inform decisions about transport, schools, healthcare, infrastructure, and business. It also helps plan local services for individuals, families, and communities. You can complete your online form now. All right, let's go.
3: First time of ever having to fill out a census form. I hope it's kind of like a fun trivia or quiz.
2: Tomorrow, Tuesday the 11th of August, is census night. But what is it exactly?
4: The purpose of the census is to create a snapshot of Australia every 5 years.
2: The census is a survey run by the Australian Bureau of Statistics, or ABS. It happens every 5 years on one night. Jenny Telford is the general manager of the census.
4: Really, across all parts of Australia, the census is pretty unique in that we provide insights into every geographic part of Australia.
2: You can complete it online or fill out by hand if you request a paper form. And it's compulsory for everyone who's in the country tomorrow night. So, tourists, you're up.
4: So in our last census, we saw 96% of the country fill in the census.
2: You basically need to fill it out together with your household. So could be your family, housemates, or solo. And if you're staying over at a friend's, partner's, or travelling interstate, you'll fill it out with the address of that dwelling.
5: The first census was in 1911, and I think it had many fewer questions.
2: This one has 66, including questions about your job, education, relationship status, and heaps more. And those questions chop and change over the years. Dr. David Gruen is the chief statistician at ABS.
5: It's kind of a sign of how Australia has changed. So there was a time when we asked you what the walls of your dwelling were made out of.
2: The biggest change in this census is that there are now questions on sexual orientation and gender. The government actually dumped it 2 years ago, then reinstated it after receiving backlash. Dr. Karina Saxby, economics and social researcher at the University of Melbourne, explains why that data is useful.
6: In particular, if we think about LGBTQ community, we know this community experiences much poorer health outcomes relative to the general population. So it's really important that we try and understand, you know, where are these populations and how can we better serve these populations to try and reduce these health inequalities.
2: The census has also expanded its ancestry question. So you can now list up to 4 ancestries.
4: People have been limited to selecting 2 options, but given the diversity of the Australian population, it was a pretty easy change for the ABS to make.
2: And there are efforts to count people who are experiencing homelessness. Census National spokesperson Emily Walter says they work with support services to try and make sure everyone's counted.
7: So places like soup kitchens, streetside medical facilities to conduct face-to-face interviews with people sleeping rough.
8: I've just seen 2 videos of people posting themselves destroying the census form because they will not submit into giving the government information to surveil them.
2: The census has ignited a bit of chat online from conspiracy theorists worried about government surveillance. But identifying details are confidential and can't be shared with police, migration agents, or any government departments. Plus, Census General Manager Jenny Telford says if you don't complete it, you might get a door knock visit reminding you. Apparently, it's a fine of up to $364 per day.
4: But we don't fine many people. That's not what we're aiming for. Our aim is to get as many people to complete that census form as possible.
0: Hack on Triple J.
1: Ariana Lucente reporting there. Look, let's get into the census a little more now with Liz Allen, who's a demographer and social researcher at ANU. She's with us now. G'day, Liz. How are you?
9: G'day. Look, I'm really excited. I'm in the middle of a demographer's Olympics.
1: I was going to ask. I wasn't sure whether this was actually your worst nightmare because you had to explain to everyone what the census was every 5 years or whether you were loving it because, I mean, it would be a really exciting time for a demographer, right?
9: Look, it is a very exciting time, but I do feel like there is a period of like warm-up and training and preparation, and then we're in the throes of

0: the Olympics. And then, of course, when the data comes next year, we'll have the demographer's Christmas.
1: Yeah, exactly. That's when we can go through everything and figure out what it all means. I mean, we've been doing the census in Australia for over a century, but the history of this kind of survey goes back a lot longer around the world. Like, this isn't anything new, right?
0: No, and even before 1911, before the first national census in Australia, we had things called musters. It was essentially a census done in small areas done in all sorts of ways. So we've been reckoning the numbers, so to speak, in Australia for a long time.
1: A lot of people might be getting ready to do their first census and are also wondering where all the information is going, the privacy around it. What can you tell us about that?
0: Look, that's really reasonable, and it is good to be sceptical. You know, we are a sceptical nation, and it keeps us safe from scams and so on. And it's important to know what the census is about, how to get hold of a hard copy form if you need it, and so on. And you know what? It's not new to hold concerns about the census. As long as census taking has been occurring in Australia, there have been controversies and concerns and so on. But I can tell you this, not once has there been a breach of census data in Australia.
1: Okay, because there's been some conspiracy theories spreading online and people saying you should be destroying your census forms and not doing it. You're saying people have been saying this stuff for a while, but it's vital that this is done. I mean, we've heard there are a few new questions, particularly around sexuality and gender. What can you tell us about that?
0: This census is the most progressive Australia has ever seen yet. And that, as you've said, as the introduction stated, there are a number of changes to the wording of questions, the option of questions and so on. But this year, for the first time, Australians will be asked two additional voluntary questions in addition to the voluntary question of religion. And those two new questions capture a greater snapshot of us in all our glory in our national photograph of the census, and they are gender, not to be confused with sex recorded at birth. Gender is in addition to the sex question, and there is another question on sexual orientation. Now, we know from previous research that the ABS has undertaken that it is vital to have information about queer community and about people and the way that they identify and embody their gender for a range of purposes. But notably, we know that there are inequalities and disadvantages experienced by this community in particular.
1: Interesting stuff. And obviously for people like you, Liz, a demographer, very vital information and stuff that you will be using for a few more years, all of this data. So look, I appreciate you coming on and explaining some of that to us. Liz Allen, ANU demographer, thank you so much for your time.
0: Thank you.
1: And someone on the text line now saying, I've lived at my place for ages and I've actually never received a census form. Look, that is something that you should chase up. Another person saying, look, I do think it's maybe not as fair for older generations if they're not as tech savvy. Well, as Liz said, you can, you know, request the paper form. You can do it that way as well. So there's many, many different avenues for people to take. And obviously the most important thing is that you do it, is what the experts are saying. That is all we've got time for on Hack for now. I'm going to be back tomorrow for more big stories for you. But Jordan and Luca, going to be back right after this.

0: with Jordan and Luca on Triple J.
1: Hello.
2: Hi.
1: Welcome back. Lovely to have you back on this Monday evening. Fun stuff to get into. I got my long list selection, Jordan.
2: I can't wait.
1: And for the first or the second time in a few months, I'm going to play Posse Shot, which you know what that means. People are going to complain about the language and the content and the everything. So we've got that to look forward to, as well as a new single from Posse Shot.
2: I can't wait. Also, the way that I've just been reading it as Pussy Shot this whole time.
1: Yeah, a lot of people around the office saying, oh, Luca's playing a new Pussy Shot song. Can we please show them some respect?
2: It's Posse Shot. No, I can't wait. That's huge. And I can't wait for the text that we get.
1: It was Mannequin Pussy last week and now it's Posse Shot. Okay, don't mix the two up.
2: And then there's another drink that's different to that. Anyway, yes, I'm keeping up.
1: These are the things that I like and that's good.

0: You're listening to Jordan and Luca on Triple J, and it's time for the long list.
1: The long list.
0: That's right. We're putting together a list of tracks that we really love so that when it comes time for voting for the Hottest 100 for 2026, we're not worried. We've got all our faves. We can go through and pick our top 10 from there. And Luca, what have you brought for your long list today?
2: Oh, my God. Welcome back to the long list. We got new music from Posse Shot.

0: for the boys. Legends, icons of, yeah, sort of the Aussie hip-hop scene for the last 10 plus years, 15 years almost or so. Duo coming out of Melbourne. It's hardcore, it's boom bap, it's posse shot. Last album was back in 2024. And I was worried that they might sort of, I don't know, they seem to be moving in a different direction. They did a bunch of like brand collabs. I thought music might be a bit on the back burner. They had a tram that was painted for them.
1: Whoa.
0: They collabed with Nike to make a video game. So I was like, okay, they're in their side quest era. But as of 2026, they're sort of back, yeah, putting out a bunch of new music, a couple singles this year. They toured for the first time in a little while as well. And we've got a brand new single from them called Kabuki Man. I'm going to play it in a second. Does that name mean anything to you, Kabuki Man?
1: Well, I know that Kabuki is like a Japanese theater style.
0: Yeah, you've nailed that. So it's named after a cult comedy movie from 1990. I'd never heard of it before. But it's called yeah, Kabuki Man NYPD. And this is, I'll just read a little bit of the synopsis. The film follows Sergeant Detective Harry Griswold, a clumsy NYPD cop investigating a string of murders involving Kabuki actors and their families. While attending an amateur Kabuki play, he witnesses thugs gunning down the entire cast. During his fight with the murderers, Griswold is forcibly kissed by one of the dying actors, unknowing becoming blessed with the powers of Kabuki.
1: Okay, so we're wrapping up here pretty soon. I'm going to go home and put that movie on. Are you joking?
0: Yeah,
1: absolutely.
0: Awesome, that sounds so good. It looks so bizarre and so funny. So, yeah, he becomes a superhero who's a Kabuki actor. It looks bizarre. The song has nothing to do with that. It's about what every posse shot song is about, which is making money and wearing cool clothes and doing stuff in the streets. But I love that it's named after Kabuki Man. So get your thoughts in about this song and if you've seen the movie, about the movie. 0439757555 for the long list this week. It's Posse Shot, Kabuki Man on Triple J.
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0: It is Jordan and Luke with you on Triple J Drive right now. Up the top there, we had my pick for the long list. I'll be keeping it in mind when Hottest 100 voting time rolls around. New from Posse Shot, Kabuki Man. Call it anything you want. I ain't Lloyd Banks, but I can teach you how to stunt. And I ain't Jim Jones, but I've been here balling. Pass the rock and I'll show you how to dunk. Yeah, just sort of more of what we've come to love from Posse Shot. It's like not even a chorus in this song. It's 2 minutes. It's just bars, bars, bars, bars, bars. Carney just tearing it up. Sounds sick. Text line loving it. As always, people just shouting out, yeah, Posse Shot sort of slogans. Get your money up. Yeah, Posse Shot, big bad for your health, et cetera, et cetera. Shouts out to them. Always love to see like their dedicated fan base. Like even in Triple J world, they have people who love them so much. So awesome to have new music from them.
1: Yeah, it's really exciting. Also, you don't hear Jim Jones mentioned in enough, you know, bars. These days. So great to hear him back there.
0: Shouts out to the Jim Jones bars. No. Absolutely. That's Jordan Barr wants more Jim Jones in pop culture.
1: I'm being misunderstood. And it's my own fault.
0: Being misquoted. I'm being misquoted. We'll get a long list selection from Ms. Barr tomorrow. We'll see what sort of cult leaders, et cetera, et cetera, mentioned therein. We'll figure that out tomorrow. Back on Triple J after this.

0: Jordan and Luca on Triple J. And last night on ABC, Race Around the World concluded, which has been, it's such a massive show. They've revamped it from back in the day. And it's where six Aussie filmmakers spent 100 days traveling around the world, submitting a new short doco every 10 days. So they get sent to a different country every 10 days as well.
1: It's been awesome to watch because it's like there's so much of this type of content in the world. Like almost my whole feed always is this content, like people making little travel content, little travel reels, making TikToks or whatever. But it becomes so shallow and so vacuous. So to see it like sort of pushed through a filter of like, no, make a film, make something interesting, investigate a certain idea, not just like, here's the top five spots to have coffee in Hanoi or whatever. Like it's been a great blend of like things I love, which is those travel videos, but make it a bit arty.
0: Totally. And I think that like the spread of the types of filmmakers that were on the show as well meant that you're seeing all different kinds of stuff. Like Froomes is on there as well.
1: Yeah.
0: There's been whole like comedy vibe docos and then something so deep and so personal and serious. It's been incredible to see what the filmmakers have been capturing. This is a spoiler alert for anyone who hasn't seen the last episode. But last night, Elliot was crowned this season's winner by a panel of experts. And now he'll be creating his own like project with ABC. That's his prize. But there was also a People's Choice Award, which came in this morning, voted by you, and Jaden was crowned the People's Champ. And he also joined Abby and Tyrone on breakfast to sort of like, I guess like offer a little bit of insight of what this crazy experience is like, because it sounds so intense. And he started with a very important matter, his fit. Let's do a little fit check to kick things off.
2: So around the neck, we've got the homemade Race Around the World medallion that my family made for me that says Mr. Worldwide printed along the back of it. And then on the feet, we got some bright red cowboy boots, which accompanied me as I was trying to buy a gun through the US a couple of months ago.
3: I'm sure with the peaks, there are troughs as well, you know, some low points. Did you hit a low point at any stage during this?
2: You might not believe it, but living in an Indian slum during a heat wave while you're

0: seven countries in to race around the world is pretty draining. I compare it to if you were at uni and you had 10 deadlines for assignments, 10 days apart for an entire 4 months nonstop. And then when you get back from 4 months away, I just don't think you can go past a pint and a pub feed.
1: Man, yeah. I never went to uni, can't relate to that. To me, it's funny to hear someone go, yeah, living in an Indian slum was like uni being hard. I'm like, I don't think uni's that hard. Can these tertiary educated people relax, please? Come on.
2: It is tough, though. See, for me, when he said it's like submitting 10 uni assignments over 100 days, I went, whoa, oh my God, that's visceral.
1: But the pint and the palmy, I reckon, every time I've had an extended time overseas, like I've been gone for 3 months, 2 months, whatever, it is always that straight away. That and shapes for some reason. I don't know what to say, but because it's Aussie, like that and pot at a Palmer, and he's very like, okay, I'm home. I'm home.
2: Yeah, for me, it's Australian sushi, which I know is like bastardized and is like our own thing now. You know, it's like our own thing. They call it Australian sushi.
1: Yeah, fully.
2: I crave it every time. It's just so good. Anyway, race around the world, incredible stuff. Go catch up. The whole thing's on ABC iView. Obviously, like the winner has been announced, but it's just like, I mean... All of them are winners.
1: Yeah, I will say, if you're hearing this being like, oh, I didn't watch it, but now it's been spoiled, I already know the winner. It doesn't matter.
2: It doesn't matter.
1: It really doesn't matter. Just go and enjoy it.
2: It's so good and hosted by our very own Zan Rowe. We love it.
1: Shouts out, Zan. Back after this on Triple J.

to local acts before anyone else. We'll travel to all corners of the country to uncover the next generational artists. Hear first plays before they drop, and I'll get

0: Jordan and Luca on Triple J. We're about to get out of here. We're going to pass you on to Anika Luna for Home and Hose. She's back. She was away for a week. She's back. Can't wait. We'll also be obviously back tomorrow. And on the show, we're going to be chatting to West Side Cowboy.
1: Yeah, awesome four-piece coming out of Manchester at the moment. The song that you're hearing right now is called Kick Stones, The Boys. And then they also have a song called Don't Throw Rocks that came out a few months ago as well. Mm-hmm. And so obviously that's interesting to me. I go, they've got a song about stones and about rocks. And what do? I open up our little Google document

0: for our interview preparation for West Side Cowboy. Jordan Barr's already written a question about stones and rocks and boulders.
1: You mentioned geology and I'm in there.
0: We're going to chat to them about exclusively rocks, no music questions. That's going to be fun. We're going to do Hottest Flashback as well. Play a bunch of songs that have been number 4 in the Hottest 100 before. It'll be a fun old show. We'll be back with you then. Bye.

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1: from all over Australia. It's Home and Host
0: with Anika Luna.
2: Yeah, that's right, my friend. We're so back. Welcome to Home and Host right here on Triple J. My name is Anika Luna. I'm so energized, so excited to be with you. I've had a week off. I've rested. I've recuperated. I've gone to the snow. I've snowboarded, got it all out of my system. And we're back with new Australian music. And we're getting hyped because I've got plenty on the show coming your way, my friend. Hey, huge shout out to Scarlett from Teen Jesus for filling in for me over the last week. She absolutely smashed it. And I was so stoked to see her just put us on to new Australian music. Music and chat to some absolute legends as well. Total Tommy, that interview, so much love.

you on the program. 0439757555. If you went to a gig over the weekend, I want to hear from you. But hey, let's start off with one of my favorite collabs of the year. Anna Leno, Mincy, and Devorah. It's In The Mood.

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1: Doing there, it's Nookie. 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

called Another World. It's off that record that came out last year. Again, an artist that I caught live over the weekend, Venot the Bella Lip Bombs, Macy, the front woman of that band. And I'm asking you, what Australian gigs did you catch over the weekend? 0439757555. Texts already pouring through. I want to play some music from you. I want to get you on the phone. Gav and Caitlin, I see you, I hear you. So keep your love pouring through, my friend. Hey, this is Home and Hosed on Triple J. Anika Luna is my name. So grateful to be sharing this space with you. Got the Triple J Unearthed feature artist around the corner. But right now, it's the Ryans and Matt Corby.

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1: Hey, we're Ambeyond, and we're a duo from Boorloo, Perth. What you say, who you with,
2: need to stay safe. Most people, they'll like look online for a beat or work with a producer here and there, whereas everything we do is just us in a way. Like, I guess being brothers also, together our whole life, it just felt right.
1: I always try and come at a song with a level of a message behind it, even on the tracks that are a bit more abrasive. I would describe it as energetic, fun, and passionate. Your ego is so generated. Is it real or is it fake? Oh, you're so innovative. For a period of time, we were trying to fit into what was around us just in the Australian hip hop scene. Since kind of letting go of that, yeah, I feel like that's just kind of what set us apart. Following the release of that album, we got a message from the people running Heartbreak High and they put the song in their show. And then Anthony Fantano reviewed our album after we released it, which was a crazy way to finish the year.

0: 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Got two shows at Big Sound, so if you're in Brisbane,
1: come through.
0: We also have an album planning to drop it in October.
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1: It's a Triple J Unearthed feature artist all this week. They're from Boolu, Perth. They're called And Beyond. They're a crew who have not only captured the attention of Anthony Fontano, but also this guy. This boy's end got me feeling like I'm human again. That's right. They just supported Genesis Owusu on his tour in the WA leg. They've been just up and up and up, and it's been so exciting watching them grow over the last few years. You can check out a few other of their songs on the Triple J Unearthed website. Tap over to the Unearthed socials, keep up to date, learn more about them, catch them on socials, all the things. Once again, it's And Beyond right here on Triple J. The Ryans and Matt Corby up the top with How to Breathe, just a gorgeous collaboration and a lifelong one as well. The Ryans grew up loving Matt Corby, and collaborating with him is just a crazy milestone for them. Comes from that deluxe record, Everything, Every Single Day. Oh, and that's how my life feels with Australian music. It's everything to me, and I spin it for you every single day and listen to it every single day as well. Hey, my name is Anika Luna. I host this program, and it's so, so awesome being in your presence and so much love coming through on that text line 0439757555. Keep your love coming through for the playlist. Adam, I see you and your love for the Bella Lip Bombs. Hey, around the corner, I've got the new one from Nina Jirachi and Porter Robertson. So don't move a muscle, don't touch that dial. And keep coming through 0439757555. If you went to a gig over the weekend and saw an Australian artist, I want to hear from you, I want to get you on the phone, I want to spin your music. So let's keep it going. It's the boys.

Can't get enough of that one. Nina Giraci and Porter Robertson teaming up for I Wanna Cry. No, just Wanna Cry. And also Daniel from Newcastle can't get enough saying, Anika, I cannot get enough of Nina Giraci and Porter Robertson's new track. It's giving Song of the Year contender and gosh, do I love it. Honestly, the sentiment is the same for me and lots of love coming through on that text line. In before that, The Boys with Welcome to My Brain, a song off a record coming out in October. They're going to be touring around the country in that same month as well. People also loving it on that text line. Hey, keep your love pouring through 0439757555. I'm asking you, what Australian artists did you watch over the weekend? Love coming through for Matilda Pell. Supporting Rageflower in Melbourne. And also these guys.

Sam in Adelaide saying they caught horse at a packed out crowd over the weekend and it was sensational. Yeah, keep your love flowing through. Keep your suggestions, your artists, your live music that you saw on the weekend coming through. I want to play a song out and I want to get somebody on the radio as well. Hey, Anika is my name. In 2 songs time, I'm going to be showing you an artist who made me fall in love with Australian music. So you just got to stick with me. 1 song to take us there comes from a teenager.

An artist that made me fall in love with Australian music. Her name is Kaiit, K-A-I-I-T, and that one there, throwing it back a few years with Miss Shiny. Those moments about manifestation and making dreams come true is really what drew me to this artist, making her dreams reality, and she's doing it so, so well. In before that, Driz with Ventin, unearthed high winner a few years back. He's playing Spilt Milk, and he has been dropping crazy freestyles on Instagram. Definitely recommend checking them out if you haven't already. Hey, Anika is my name. This is the Australian Music Program on Triple J, putting you onto artists and songs maybe a little bit older, but also stuff that's brand spanking new. And one of the most exciting voices in Australian music has just dropped new music. He goes by the name of Way Dynamic. This is his new one. It's called Officially, playing out for you right here on Triple J.

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1: Couldn't look you in the eye.
0: The song really worked perfectly stripped back with just the voice alone with piano and electric guitar. Thom Yorke really goes there vocally, especially when he sings the like, run, run, run, run, run. And then I also really wanted to play my soundpipe, which was really exciting, an instrument that I've been playing for a year now, where you sing into it and use different effects.
2: 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And go behind Like a Virgin 2 on YouTube and the Triple J app.

0: PRC from that debut album, Porcelain. Oasis is the name of that number. And before that, Way Dynamic, first slice of brand new music since that album, Massive Shoe, which of course featured this song.
1: I miffed it, and that's the way it's gonna stay.
0: And now Dylan's come through with a gorgeous heart on sleeve, joyous love song. It's called Officially. And it played out for you right here on Home and Hosed on Triple J. Hey, Anika is my name. Anika Luna. Anika like sneaker. Luna like the moon. And I'm asking you on 0439757555, what Australian artist did you catch live over the weekend? So much love pouring through on that text line. Big, big shout out to Millie in Ballarat saying, my siblings and I caught British India in Hobart on Friday. We had their music stuck in our heads for 3 days. Honestly, fair enough. Also, shout out to that person on that text line saying, I saw the Halves over the weekend.

They're saying incredible energy, one of my favorite bands right now. They're going to be massive. I can't lie, I was in that room and it was crazy. It was pumping. There was an excitement about it that was very, very special, and I'm keeping my eyes on it. Hey, one song to take us through, one recommendation where you can play out a song on the radio. Keep coming through 0439757555. It's all going down after this one. Sunny Federa, DOD.

That's right. You're locked into the Australian Music Program. It's called Home and Hosed. Anika Luna is my name with you. So grateful to be sharing the space and getting so much love on that text line 0439757555. I'm asking you, what Australian music did you catch over the weekend? And a lot of texts coming in for these guys.

0: Someone's saying, Anika, we went to see Gang of Youths at the Opera House. We sat in the furthest row possible and it didn't matter. It was an amazing show. They played their songs in such a raw and authentic way. It felt true to their roots and style, and it felt like the biggest intimate concert I've ever been to. I'll never forget it. Love pouring through for Ends in Tragedy as well. Saying Anika, Ends in Tragedy, all ages show over the weekend was cooked good. Seriously, long live heavy music. And someone else pouring their love through for Holly Hebe. Saying Anika, Holly Hebe's biggest hometown show was a dream at the SB. I cannot get over it. Hey, on that text line, we had Adam texting through from Nam Melbourne showing love for Stimpy's. Adam, who did you see? Where did you see them?
1: Yeah, so hey everyone, I went and saw Stimpy's and Wombat on Friday, which was absolutely fantastic. That one was at the Tote. And that was just such an amazing time, such an amazing venue. And I'll tell you what, that was pretty hot and pretty sweaty in
0: yeah,
1: there.
0: Yeah, totally. Take us into that gig, Adam. What was it like being in that room for anybody who wasn't there?
1: It was amazing. And you can feel the sort of passion in the area for Stimpy's. It's the second or third time I've seen them now. I've seen them open for Magic Door. I saw them a couple of months ago. And I'm lucky enough, I got to see them again. Everyone was so excited. Everyone's loving the new singles. And it was just really great to be there, to be honest.
0: Hell yeah, you love to see it, Adam. Speaking of new singles, we're going to get into this new one. And is it correct that you were crowd surfing?
1: It certainly is. This new one, Long, Long Time, it's one of my favourites they released. It took me a second to come around to it initially because I like some of their heavier stuff. But it is such an amazing tune, and the fact that I got to sit up there was amazing.
0: Oh, well, this feels like such a beautiful moment, Adam. I can see you crowd surfing as the song's playing. Right now, you're locked into Home and Hosed on Triple J with Anika. This is Stimpy's A Long, Long Time. Thanks to Adam.

It's New Heat, Gemcaster Daily behind that one. All I'm thinking about is the name. Comes from a debut album. It's going to be out everywhere on the 28th of August. So if you want more, you know where to go. And before that, huge shout out to Adam in Melbourne, shouting out the Stimpy. Long time performed at the Tote in Melbourne over the weekend. Adam was crowd surfing. The crowd was loving it. Big, big energy and vibes around this crew. Once again, Stimpy's with A Long, Long Time here on Home and Hose, here on Triple J. Hey, I want to start doing more of that. So come through if you loved it. Maybe every Monday we can unpack who you've seen over the weekend, because God knows I'm always gig maxing, catching so many artists. As many as I can in my hometown. And if you're the same, well, you're at the right spot. This is Home and Hosed on Triple J. And I want to keep moving forward. Speaking of gigs, here's an artist who's been supporting Nina Jirachi all around the country

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2: Zion Garcia right there, Fight Back, with one of my favorite songs that I've discovered over the last year. It comes from an EP called The New Film Star, and we're celebrating 1 year of being on Home and Hoes. Shouts out. So excited to be here. Hey, my name is Anika Luna. This is Home and Hoes on Triple J. Dane in before that, PQC, a song that I literally cannot get enough of. I need to listen to it at least once a day and then I can move on with my life. An artist with an album on the way. It's called Awe and Agony. It's going to be out everywhere on November 6th. Hey, let's keep it moving forward. I am running behind schedule, so we need to keep the gas going.

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1: I think that I'm starting to fight. I'm putting your happiness before mine. Cause last year was pretty shit.

Total Tommy, Trapezoid, an artist with an album on the way in October. That's the title single. And an artist who joined Scarlett right here on Home and Hosed on Triple J just last week. If you want to listen back to that interview, you so can. Tap over to the website, track back to last Thursday, and listen away. And before that, special features with brand new music. It's called Poles. That crew, as soon as I heard that song Che Guevara t-shirt... Yeah, I fell in love. They're Brisbane Mangin crew. They've said for fans of Sonic Youth, Pavement and Tiny Little Houses, you're going to love what they're cooking up. And this new one, Poles, the way it fills, it ebbs, it flows, it brings you all the way up and then takes it all the way down is so captivating. Nabi up the top with In My Room, one of my favourite songs of the last year. And we're celebrating 1 year of being on Home and Hosed. So grateful to be sharing this space with you every Monday through Thursday, 7 till 9 p.m., sharing Australian music and exchanging energy and excitement. In this next hour, we're going to be going through some artists and songs that I've loved discovering over that time. And keep putting you on. A like if you've got songs that you've discovered over the last year, come through 0439757555. Right now, let's get into David Gray and Sydney Phillips. It's Raincoat.

like the drunk, single, middle-aged auntie at the wedding, letting her hair down, heels off, glass of wine, raised to the sky. It still hits just as hard as it did in 2025, but we're in 2026. It's Mika James right there with Strangers in Line. Up the top, David Gray, Sydney Phillips teaming up for that song called Raincoat. Their chemistry is honestly just second to none. The way they blend post-punk, Oz rap on that number, it is fantastic. We're keeping the good times going. This is Home and Hosed. This is Triple J. Hey, Anika is my name. I've been with you for a year, celebrating some of my favorites from that time. Stand up.

Ruby Jackson from Euro Nation Sydney. Against the Wall is the name of that number. Comes from a recent EP she just put out. So many glorious numbers on it. Definitely recommend tapping in. It's called This Love Thing. I cannot get enough. That one there, Against the Wall, playing out for you right here on Home and Host on Triple J. And before that, bringing you nothing but heat, Mr. Capes. An artist who put this freestyle out exclusively on Triple J on Earth before dropping his string of singles towards his debut record. Welcome, rock and Reebok lows, put him on beast. Yeah, proving he can do more than just that hard stuff. Also bringing it down a notch. Bro, Joshua came in claiming that we savage. Start that shit, wait until we still at the bank. And not only in vibe, but no, bringing it down in vibe, not quality, never quality. Huge shout out, Capes. Album on the way. It's called Bunaba Baby. Going to be out everywhere in September. Cannot wait for that one to come our way. Hey, Anika is my name. We're rolling through some of my favorite songs of the year. The year of me hosting Home and Host. And I can't look past this one. Calling all my pop fans, don't move a muscle, don't touch that dial. This one giving you all the goss. It's still Maxwell right now.

0: 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How could I compete with that? If we could still get attached.
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0: I heard you see guys all the time, sending pics to boys online. You like bodies, you want mine.

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Spacey Jane right there. East Village from that EP Exit Wounds. They're going to be jumping onto it in November as well. So definitely tap in if you want more. In before that, none other

than Troy by Dylan Maxwell. I cannot get enough of this one. It's so, so good. It's one of my favorite discoveries from over the past year. Celebrating 1 year of hosting this program, and it's so, so gorgeous being able to share these airwaves with you every Monday through Thursday, 7 till 9 p.m. Hey, my name is Anika Luna. This is Home and Host on Triple J. We're celebrating songs that have been released formally, new music as well. So let's get into this one by Colt Shutter. It's Tarzan on Triple J.

0: featuring an artist from the UK called Koops. Also, this one, Closer.
1: I put it all in my music. I follow God in my music. I showed it all in my music. I gave you my heart.
0: And Green Eyes.
1: I never asked for much, but if I asked for anything, I don't want to be judged.
0: Yeah, love coming through for Miles on that text line 0439757555. Gav and Caitlin saying that they're adoring Miles now too. You and me both, my friends. Colt Shutter in before that. Tarzan is the name of that one. A crazy artist who's always pushing boundaries and keeping things really interesting and fresh. You love to see it. Hey, keep your love pouring through on that text line. Huge shout out to Kara, who's currently at the Sydney Opera House waiting to watch Gang of Youths, saying they sound amazing warming up. They cannot wait for the concert. Honestly, I'm so pumped for you, my friends. Hey, right around the corner, I've got a celebration from the Nemas, and I'm going to be catching you up on what went down over the weekend. But to take us there, I want to bring you one of my favorite songs from one of my favorite albums last year. It comes from Mudrat. This one here, it's pretty intense. It's called Mud 25. You're locked into Triple J.

0: If you want to hear Australian music, you're in the right place. Here's some now. Triple J.
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0: Rage Flower is the name. Twin Star. Twin Star, the name of that track. The title track off that EP that dropped last week. She's going to be playing a show in Sydney, hometown show this weekend. So tap over to her socials for more info and tickets. Mud Rat up the top, throwing it back to 2025 for Mud 25. Off that record, Social Cohesion, something that's just, it's more than an album. It was more than a moment. It was a cultural kind of point. And it's such an honor spinning it for you here on Home and Hosed on Triple J. Hey, an honor continues because over the weekend, we celebrated the NEMAs. If you missed it, there were so many incredible awards that were given out for First Nations talent. There were artists who played as well. Baker Boy sweeping up. Album of the year, film clip of the year, and song of the year. Huge shout out to Birds and Fred Leone for artists of the year. The Northern Peninsula area took out the community clip of the year, and the Indigenous Language Award was given to the Bowman School and Community. Not only that, plenty of live talent as well. That's right, Kai LaBelle, the Triple J Unearthed winner, taking to stage as well as South Summit, Bumpy, Big Noda, and so many more. Tap over to the Triple J socials to catch up on everything. But right now, on Home and Hosed on Triple J, I want to get into the Best New Talent Award.
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3: A new sound has emerged from the territory and it belongs to Drifting Clouds, the winner of New Talent of the Year at the 2026 NEMAs. Floating on the breeze out of Arnhem Land is Yolngu Keyboard Sorcerer with an immediately distinct sound. This mixture of soft synth rock and immersive songlines is both futuristic and nostalgic and already feels like a trademark for Drifting Clouds.
4: I want to thank my fan, and also I want to thank this guy, Secretary from Melbourne, for bring me out from the bush to the city.
3: In just over a year since releasing his debut track, Drifting Clouds has been busy clocking up shows at festivals like Meredith and Vivid and appearances on the telly. Now a NEMAs Award winner, this is just the beginning for Drifting Clouds.
4: So excited. Thank you guys for supporting me. I love you all.

is from Ghana land, Adelaide. They're called Any Young Mechanic. This is a track off their debut record. The Modern Shoe is ruining the foot. Truly one of my albums of the year. It's Pretty Strange World. Up the top, Drifting Clouds with Boy Boy, and huge shout out to Drifting Clouds taking out the Best New Talent Award at the NEMAs over the weekend. If you want to catch up on all that, tap over to the Triple J website. Hey, Anika with you. I'm getting out of here. It's been such a blast joining you. Coming back to broadcasting after a week of resting and relaxing. We're so back, baby. KC is right around the corner with Soul Control, but stick with me. Tomorrow evening, I've got an interview coming your way with 1300. We've got First Plays, brand new music, 7 till 9 p.m. Here's where I'll be, baby. Stick with me, though. I got one more song to take you to see. This is Party Boy 69, Kedema. Teaming up for this one. It's pumping. Raise the roof. I'll catch you tomorrow. Bye.

0: 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If it's got soul, you'll find it here. 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
1: That's right, you're tuned into Soul Control. My name is C. I'm going to be with you for the next couple hours, filling in for my musical soulmate, honey, Tanya Bunter. She will be back with you next week. But in the meantime, we have a stacked show as per usual. Wouldn't let you down just because Tanya's not here. We've got a bunch of new music. We're going to hear from Children of Zoo, some Jazz Karras. Leon Bridges has a new album out. And I've actually got quite a bit of nostalgia and some throwbacks in here. I think I've been in my feelings when I put this one together, but either way, it's going to be vibes the whole way through. We're going to kick things off with some Odile. He put out a new project just over a week ago. It's called For a Good Time. I played Rush from the album last week, and it's just such a good project that I feel like I'm just going to keep slotting songs in here and there. UK has definitely got a hold on the R&B scene at the moment. They are just producing so much good R&B music, and this one is no different. This one is Odile. It's called Trying Things. 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

Smith. It's featuring Wizkid. It's called Alive. It's from her third album, What Are the Odds, which is set to be released August 21. So we're not far off it. It is her first project since 2023, Falling or Flying. So I am excited to see what she's got going on. She's been jumping on a few collabs as well, which is cool. We also heard from Jack Herrera. That track is called City Lights. You're tuned into Soul Control on Triple J. My name is C. Now, speaking of the UK R&B scene, this next one is Annie. A little throwback here. This one's called Charge It.

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4: This Friday, we're inviting Julia Jacklin back into the Like a Virgin studio. The singer-songwriter will soon be flying out to North America and Europe to play her upcoming album, The Gem. But before then, she's dropping in to serenade us with an

Emma Louise and GA there. That track is called Hindsight. It is the GA edition. You tuned into Triple J. It's Soul Control with C. We also heard from Nao with Get to Know Ya. That is from the For All We Know album, which I saw she did a post the other day. It just turned 10 years old, which is crazy because where is the time going? I also realised I've been upping UK R&B, and that was a full set of UK artists. And I think the next ones are too, which I didn't plan. Up next, we've got a new one from Kalila. It's featuring AK Paul, who is the brother of Jai Paul. If you didn't know who that was, he frequently collaborates with the enigmatic musician that is Jai Paul. He also collaborated with Nao on her 2014 project, So Good. So I'm excited to see some more stuff coming out from him, because everything that I've heard of his, I have loved, especially Jasmine by Jai Paul, which is such a track. This next one is from Kalila's new album. It's called New Avatar. The track is called Out of Time, which was actually meant to be on her 2017 album, Take Me Apart. But she said that she sat with that song for so long and it's literally untouched, waiting because she needed to build a house for the song that gives its sound more context. So hope you enjoy this one. It is Out of Time, Kalila featuring AK Paul. You're tuned into Triple J.

Children of Zeus. It's called Weed and Rum. It's from their upcoming album coming out September 4th, As the World Burns. I think that's their third studio album. But one thing about those boys, they are consistently putting out music. So if they haven't got a official release album out, it is a mixtape. You know, they're doing little EPs. There's always something. They're collabing with artists. There's always some great music coming from them. So make sure you check them out. And of course, we had Kalila featuring AK Paul with Out of Time. You tuned into Soul Control on Triple J. My name is C. We've got some Jazz Karis for you now. Another new one. This one's called Stuck in 16.

Brand new music there from Leon Bridges. It's from his upcoming album, Happiness Anytime, which is going to be out September 25. He's actually released 4 songs from the album. Apparently, he is releasing it in 3 parts. So that is from the first installment. And interestingly, it's produced by Jay Lloyd and Lydia Kiddo, who are from Jungle, which... obviously, you can tell because that song is a massive vibe, as Leon Bridges' tracks always are. You are tuned into Soul Control. We are on Triple J at the moment. My name is C. We also heard from Nomi. That track is called Sweet Talk. That guitar bridge, I was really getting some Neptune's production feels in that, which we love to hear it. Up next, we got some Jordan Rakai. He continues to evolve. He is always releasing music. It is always of a very high quality. It's from his upcoming album, A Safe Place to Be Wild. This is the first track from there. If you are already a fan, you might hear some of the older influences in the chorus here, but this track is called Enemies by Jordan Rakai. You're tuned into Soul Control on Triple J.

0: That one's Tiana Major 9. Track's called More. You're listening to Soul Control on Triple J. You're with C. I'm with you for another, just over an hour. We also heard from Sampha. That's probably one of my favourite Sampha tracks. It's called Without. Up next, I had major FOMO the other weekend. I was watching clips from the Gospel Garden Festival in London, and the FOMO was very real. So in honour of that, I'm going to play a gospel track. We've got some Kirk Franklin for you now, a classic. It's called Looking For You.
1: To all my people in the struggle, you think God's forgotten about you. Here's some pain medicine. Let's go!

The stunning ethereal voice of Madison McFerrin. She's actually the daughter of Bobby McFerrin, and her brother is also a producer, so very musical family there. We also heard from Sophie Faith. That track was called Something I Said. A definite favourite of mine. You're tuned into Soul Control. My name is C. We're on Triple J. Up next, we got some Sasha Keeble. It's called, ooh, why can't I speak? It's called Treat Me Like I'm All Yours.

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1: Nearly 40% of you told us that you felt ashamed that your sex life was too vanilla. So in this week's ep, we want to unpack whether sex positivity as a movement and hookup culture has created a new type of pressure and expectation to perform. Plus...
2: yeah, there's quite a lot of me and Leo for sure. I think I relate a lot to his performance of his pain. I'm sober now. I've been 9 years sober, so I've struggled with drugs and alcohol for what felt like a long time.
1: You'll also hear from author Josh Silver about his latest book, Fruit Fly, and how his own story as an ex-drug addict shaped the main character of the book.
0: 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Welcome.

Graham Fires, the ones featuring Drake, produced by the Neptunes, Wasting Time. We also heard from Venna, that one was featuring Jack James, tracks called Sun, Moon and Herbs, and of course, the Subtract classic featuring Jessie Ware, Right Thing to Do. I got to say, that was probably one of my biggest regrets, was not seeing Subtract back when that album was all over the place. It was such a vibe, a great project. You're tuned into Triple J, Soul Control. My name is C. I've been here filling in for Tanya the last couple weeks, but she will be back next week. But in the meantime, I've still got a little over half an hour with you, so we're going to keep the tracks moving. We're going to get into another classic. Bit of Frank Ocean from Channel Orange, Pyramids. You know you love it. Listening to Triple J.

Working at the pyramid. Working at the pyramid tonight. 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Working.

That track's called Can't Breathe. And of course, we had the classic Pyramids by Frank Ocean. You're tuned into Triple J. It's Soul Control with C. This next track I actually discovered when I was doing the NAIDOC special with Tanya. We did that a few weeks ago. All First Nations artists, which was such a good time. So we're going to hear from Acacia next. This one's called Brand New.

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1: Lashiv are ready to chain your heart to their debut album from mid-October. 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

Black House there. That track is called Fun. It's featuring Roses Gabor. We also heard from Dram. That track's called Monticello Ave. It's a throwback from 2016, sorry. Last week I played a track with No Name and Dram, and I was like, hang on a minute, I have not listened to Dram in a minute, so... You're welcome. You're tuned into Triple J, Soul Control with C. I'm just going to push on because we got a few more minutes. So this is a weekend.

I've been having trouble sleeping. Battling these demons, wondering what's the thing that keeps me breathing. Is it money, fame, or neither? I've been thinking about the places that I frequent, all the people that I see. I'm tired of living decent. What do I

She's in the country, and tomorrow she will have to do the census as she's amidst her Australian tour. That is new music from Slater, brand new Chanel's. And you heard it here on Triple J. Big ups to C on Soul Control. And welcome to Late Nights. My name is Sarah Davenport. Been a little while now since I have hung out with you here on Triple J. I've been chipping away behind the scenes for the past couple of weeks, but I'm here. I'm behind the microphone. I'm in the studio and I am hanging out with you. I'm so glad to be back and to be doing so, and I've got a lot of music in store, including stuff from that new Role Model album. Yeah, he dropped Chuck Timely and The Hourglass last Friday. It's our feature album all this week here on Triple J. So you bet I am going to get stuck into some music from him, a new cut from that record, plus some Genesis Owuzu, some Psycho, Noah Kahan. Whatever your motive, I got something for you, all right? I want to hear from you as well. How are you? You can say hi on 0439 757 555. But for now, you're on Triple J. This is Stan Atlantic with Lucid. Let's go.

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0: Doesn't it just scratch an itch you didn't even know existed in its glitchy, gooey, gorgeous sound? That is Clancy. You might know her from Small Fish, but she's got a debut project. This is a song called OY, and you heard it here on Triple J Late Nights. Marié, Cassandra, and Westside Cowboy in the mix as well. Kicked things off with Stand Atlantic. This is Late Nights. My name is Sarah Davenport. I hope you're doing well as we head into our Monday night, our Tuesday evening, whatever it have you. Census Day is almost upon us. Have you done it? What are your thoughts? Let me know. 0439-757-555 is the number. So funny to me that any artists touring in this moment gotta get across the census, including Slater. Slater, I hope you're ready to document yourself here in the country. I've got a lot more music for you, Jiggets, after this one from Genesis Owuzu. You're on Triple J.
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1: Role Model returns with his highly anticipated third studio album, Chuck Timely and The Hourglass. Whatever kept me awake last night, it's finally giving me one night free. I like to surrender. Stepping back into his cowboy boots, Role Model has created a record that sees him trusting his intuition and leaning further into his songwriting than ever.

0: I don't know about you, but that song came to me at a time that I really needed it. It's a nice reminder that, you know, whatever you're going through, sometimes you might get a free drink out of it. Sometimes you might come out of it a little bit worse than before. And sometimes you might get a song. That is, of course, from Role Model. Song is All You Get from our feature album all this week, Chuck Timely and The Hourglass. A record that sees Role Model getting a little bit more introspective and picking up the pieces. You heard it here on Triple J, Jiggets and Charlotte Plank in Before It here on Late Nights. My name is Sarah Davenport. I'm keeping you company and you are keeping me company too. All right, it's a two-way street. So let me know what's going on in your pocket of the world. 0439 75755 is where you can reach me. Lockie has just done his census. Hashtag early bird gets a worm. And you know what? It's true. If you are the early bird in terms of the census, you're getting that damn worm, all right? Okay, gonna keep things moving. Got Gracie Abrams after this. This is Jack Routine. I need therapy.
1: I love you.
0: Okay. I need.

line. And I will say, I feel like the sun is peeking out a little bit when I hit play on that one from Zafdi. You heard it here on Triple J Late Nights with me, Sarah Davenport. And speaking of sunshine, I have a track on the way that is straight out of a summer road trip. Cannot wait to hit play on it. And my little hint, my teeny tiny hint, is it is something made up of dreams, okay? You are on Late Nights. I hope you're doing well. Let me know what's going on in your pocket of the world and what's got you up this damn late on a Monday night. 0439-757-555 is where you can reach me. Right now, this is brand new music from Psycho. The first taste of an upcoming album. This is a song called Look Up on Triple J.

0: That one goes out to Brendan in Bruina, who is heading into work, truck driving to McKay from Biggerton, Queensland, texting in on 0439-757-555. That is a song from Lucy Grimes called Essentials.
1: 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Got my keys.
0: And you know, screw the heater. I know we're in winter, but it is hot in here with this one. Lucy Grind is a producer coming out of Sydney. Always making straight up heat, but this one, oh, it just really itches the spot for me. So damn good, and you heard it here on Triple J Late Nights. You're with me, I'm with you, it's a two-way street. Sarah Davenport is my name. A whole lot more music where that came from. Real soon, I've got some Charlie XCX for you, some TK Maida. And right now, an artist called Charlie Lucas, all right? From one Charlie to another. This is a song called I Shouldn't. And you're hearing it here on Triple J.
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TK Mudd's Romanticize, teaming up with Genevieve on that one. You heard it here on Triple J. And before it, Chad Hugo, Likely Lee 47, and Tierra Whack on a track that is just so damn crazy. You are on Late Nights on Triple J. My name is Sarah Davenport, keeping you company. So let me know what is going on in your pocket of the world on 0439 757 555. Gonna keep the music rolling, all right? That's what I'm here to do. And right now I have an artist called Isaiah Rashad, who I'm gonna lie, Sarah, don't do that.

0: am not going to lie. 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I am a truthful person. I feel like I've been a little bit late to the Isaiah Rashad game, but I am so glad I'm here now. They've just dropped an album called It's Been Awful. It includes a SZA feature that I really adore, and this song in particular, Same Shit. I have been rinsing. I hope you do too. This is Isaiah Rashad. You're on Triple J.
1: Pierce, blue. 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
0: And I'm so sorry for lying to you. I promise I'll never lie again. Triple J.

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1: Doing there? It's Nookie. We're taking Blackout up north to bring you all the action from the 2026 NEMAs. 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

It's tough, energetic, and it comes from Perth Brothers and beyond. They are your feature artist over on Triple J Unearthed All this week. Already being tapped by the names of Anthony Fantano, Heartbreak High, and supporting Genesis Owuzu over on the West Coast. And beyond is their name. You just heard a song called Pageant here on Triple J. The Ryans and Mia Ray in before as well. With me, Sarah Davenport. So stoked to be hanging out with you on Late Night. It's been a little while since I've been in the hot seat behind the microphone. So let me know what you've been getting up to, especially tonight. It's late. It's night. What are you getting up to? I want to know. 0439-757-555 is where you are getting in touch. Raf from Brizzy says, Sarah, you've been soundtracking my late night fast food after playing my first ever game of ice hockey. Bangers to back to back to back. Look, that is what I'm here to do. Ice hockey, I feel like it's having a bit of an era. You know, you had a heated rivalry, you had off campus. I'd be really interested to see what the uptake in hockey as a whole is off the back of the media. Okay. You're on Triple J. I want to keep the music rolling, all right? I got Ruby Fields after this, as promised, though. I told you I had some Charlie XCX for you. I'm not a liar. I know I said I was before, but I'm really not. I'm a truther, okay? This is Camera, Charlie XCX, Triple J.

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0: The year was 2021 and Rule came through the Like a Virgin studio and gave us that beauty, It Ain't Over Till It's Over, originally by Lenny Kravitz. And gosh, even at the end there, his vocals just suit that track so much. It's tender, it's emotional, and you heard it here on Late Nights on Triple J. You are with me, I am with you. It's a two-way street. Sarah Davenport is my name. Got a lot more music where that came from, and right now I want to get stuck into a track from Muna, their album Dancing on the Wall that came out a couple months ago now. It's shaping up to be one of my favorite records of the year. And it's saying a lot because I'm a big Muna fan. Today, I was going back in the archives. I was listening to Saves the World, an album. It was two albums ago. So many bangers, and they've had so many since. This song in particular, I have a real soft spot for, okay? And there's one reason for that. That's because my name is in the opening line. Is it about me? Who's to say?
1: I heard Sarah's leaving you for New York City.
0: You're on Triple J.

So Jungle Giants, tell me how it feels. You heard DMAs in before with Killing Time. You are here on Triple J on a program called Late Nights, hanging out with me. My name is Sarah Davenport. I got you for just over another hour. So I'm going to soundtrack it to the best of my ability. I've got stuff from the Avalanches, stuff from Halsey, plus a band called Stimpies who have released a song so damn charming. I thought it'd be so perfect if you're feeling a little bit of melancholy this evening. I want to rip you out of it with a song that is tender and gentle and heartwarming. That's coming your way very, very shortly. But for now, I want to get stuck into a song from an artist called Dev Lemons. My fun fact is I first discovered her via her YouTube channel, Dev Limes. And then I found out she made music and I was like, hell yeah! It's damn good music too, so keen to hit play on this one. It's called Eat the Pavement. You're in Triple J.

I always find the later into the evening it gets, the more time I spend ruminating, getting a little bit existential, if you will. And a song like that can just bring me back to reality. It comes from a band out of North Melbourne who go by the name of Simpies. That one is A Long, Long Time. And gosh, I will be listening to it for a long, long time. I'll say it. I will be. You heard it here on Triple J. Also in the mix, Halsey, Radio Free Alice, and Up the Top Dev Lemons with Eat the Pavement. This is Late Nights. My name is Sarah Davenport. Gonna keep the music rolling, okay? It's exactly what I'm here to do, to soundtrack your evening. So let me know what is going on. You can say hey on 0439 757 555. No matter what's going on, maybe you're at work, maybe you're heading to bed. If you're heading to bed, sorry, because I got a banger for you right now. It's every single weekend from the Avalanches, teaming up with Jamie XX on this one. Spacey Jane right around the corner. Otherwise, let's get into it.

Spacey Jane with East Village here on Triple J. You are listening to Late Nights. My name is Sarah Davenport. We got one more hour together, all right? And I have so much music I want to get you across, including something from Porter Robinson. Maybe you're like me and you've been rinsing the team up with Nina Jirachi. Whoa, that's not what I wanted to play you. Just imagine. Okay, it's not there. But I, for one, have been rinsing the team up between Porter Robinson and Nina Jirachi. And look, I don't have that for you right now, but I have a Porter Robinson throwback on my hands. It comes to you after this one from Phoebe Bridgers. You're just going to have to trust me, okay? You're on Triple J. This is Lost Boys, Phoebe Bridgers. Not long into her album. Exciting!

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1: Get ready to be emotionally crushed because Joji is coming to our shores in November. It's been 3 years since he wrenched our hearts out. And now he's doing it all over again with support from Million Dollar Baby, Tommy Richmond. He'll be making some quick stops in Meanjin, Brisbane, Eora, Sydney and Nam, Melbourne from November 11th, so don't miss out.
0: For info on these gigs and more, head to Triple J's Instagram.

I found that song on the Triple J Unearthed website earlier in today's Monday. I found it last week. Time is a construct, okay? Found that song on the Triple J Unearthed website last week, and I have just been in awe of it. It comes from an artist called Roma. That is R-O-M-A, like the tomato. That song, it's so incredibly fragile and tender. Call Me the Criminal. You heard it here on Triple J on a program called Late Nights. My name is Sarah Davenport, keeping you company. I hope you're doing well and loving hearing what you are getting up to on 0439757555. Had Leo texting in saying, hi, just got back from being at the beach in Eritrea on an island of Evia in Greece. There is no beating that, unfortunately. There is just no beating that. We are in the thick of winter. Almost spring, guys. Almost spring. Okay? This is me right now because I'm not in Greece. I'm swimming. I'm crying. It's Greta Ray, Triple J.

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0: a song for you. Sorry, this song's called Sorry Gaza. We've been very wrong. She's not this King Stingray. It's only just fucking stunned.
1: 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Triple J.

Oh man, it just rips live. Sober Coaster by Betty Ray's performing that one at the Emoore Theatre in Sydney last year. And it's not long now until they head to Griffith for One Night Stand alongside the likes of Genesis Owuzu, Nina Jirachi. Gosh, I am so damn excited to see what unfolds for One Night Stand this year. You heard that live cut here on Triple J. This is Late Nights. My name is Sarah Davenport. We don't have long left together, you and I, so I want to make sure the music is at the forefront, soundtracking the rest of your Monday night, your Tuesday morning. Wow, we are well and truly into the week now. Whatever you're getting up to, I got a song in store for you, including right now, brand new Jim Castelli, All I'm Thinking About on Triple J.

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an ordeal. That is 24 hours. No matter what mood I'm in, I always end up moving around a little bit by the time that song comes to a close. You heard Memphis LK, Out My Body before it. So if Stormzy and Odile didn't have you moving, I hope Memphis LK did. You're on Triple J. This is Late Nights. My name is Sarah Davenport. Not long together left. What? Not long together left. I'm just saying words at this point. It's getting late, okay? Not long together left, you and I have. So I'm going to hit play on some music, squeeze in what I can in our final 15 or so minutes together, okay? Right now, this is a band called Pup. The brand new Remy Wolf coming your way after this one. Not long left, we have. You're on Triple J.

new music from her is called Twiggy. I remember when I first heard it, I was so surprised. It wasn't what I expected from a Remy Wolf song, a little bit slower, a bit more angry, but I am all for it. You heard it here on Triple J. Pup in before it with a song called Doubts. This is Late Nights. My name is Sarah Davenport, and for the past couple hours, you and I have been hanging out. My first time with you in a couple weeks, and gosh, it was good to come back behind the mic into the studio and yeah, just sort of soundtrack your night, no matter what's going on in your world. Thank you truly for hanging out with me. Low-key, I have had just maybe the craziest couple of weeks of my life. So it's always really nice to just forget about it for a couple of hours, come into the studio and see what's going on in your world as well. So thank you. Thank you. Thank you. Thank you. Thank you so much. I'm going to get out of here. I have one more song for you before I do. That felt like an encore moment. One more song. One more song. It comes from a band called Dice out of Perth, who are currently on the midst of a mammoth tour. So get amongst it details over on the Triple J website. Going to get out of here. This is Dice. This is Cooler. I'm Sarah. Bye-bye. Love ya.

0: I saw somebody and they remind me of someone, like I've seen them before. There's this like warmth to them. And I just sat there trying not to stare too long because it's a bit ridiculous really. But then they're gone, off at the next stop before I can decide whether this is fate or I'm just being dramatic again.
1: Thought I was just passing through, I was on a boys' night, but the plans might move, the lights in your eyes stopped me in my shoes, I was down all week, now I'm looking at you, now I don't feel so blue, I hope you don't call me rude, but the time just stopped, now it's 1:45, I don't wanna go home if it ain't with you, there's things about me that I wanna improve, I can't say the same about the way you move, wouldn't change one thing, it's all flawless, true.

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0: No, but I'm in this life.
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1: New Year's Eve on the Hill are back and ready to treat us to a massive three-day festival. 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

0: pretty excited because Race Around the World is almost at the finish line. 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

down, tripping on something, I did it wrong. Write a song, I could never sing along. 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I'm not trying to give it up, yeah. Right now, let me watch you put it on. 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

Versace, Louis, in order. So my problems, they disappear for a second, then they call back. 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No window shopping, I don't look at tags when I need more.

9 Crescent Court, Warrandyte, a beautiful secluded part of paradise. I'm Steve from Barber Ridge Real Estate. I'm a massive cunt. Let's take a look inside.

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4: This Friday, we're inviting Julia Jacklin back into the Like a Virgin studio. The singer-songwriter will soon be flying out to North America and Europe to play her upcoming album, The Gem. But before then, she's dropping in to serenade us with an

0: Morning, John James with Triple J News. The United Nations says it stands ready to help after a magnitude 7.4 earthquake shook Colombia. Scores of people have been killed and numerous buildings have been reduced to rubble. UN Deputy Spokesperson Farhan Haq says the situation is incredibly concerning.
1: Connectivity in rural areas has become limited. We've received reports of structural damage and we stand ready to help as needed.
0: An official from US President Donald Trump's Board of Peace says his Gaza peace plan is still operative and discussions with Israel are continuing. Prime Minister Benjamin Netanyahu rejected a Israeli withdrawal yesterday until Hamas, in his words, genuinely disarms. An official from the Board of Peace has told the Reuters news agency that the plan is still very much operative and advancing. Back at home, federal parliament is back today after a five-week winter break as the government tries to strike a deal over its gambling reforms. Here's Jack Mackay.
2: The government has faced criticism in recent weeks over its proposed gambling advertising reforms. Both the Coalition and the Greens have argued the legislation doesn't go far enough, particularly in relation to inducements used to entice punters. But yesterday, after talks with opposition leader Angus Taylor, the Prime Minister Anthony Albanese signalled he was hopeful the bill would be back before Parliament later this week with practical amendments.
0: Greens Senator Sarah Hanson-Young has accused the opposition leader of being weak as negotiations over the gambling ads continue.
3: I'm not holding my breath that Angus Taylor is going to deliver a good result here. So the question will be, does the Labor Party, are they prepared to do what the Australian people have asked for and what they know is right?
0: Elsewhere this morning, welfare groups are urging unpaid carers to make sure their voices are heard in tonight's census. May Argent has more.
4: Carers Australia rely on accurate data to advocate for the country's unsung support workers. In tonight's census, the Australian Bureau of Statistics will count all residents who provide uncompensated care to loved ones. Chief Executive of Carers Queensland, Jim Toohey, says unpaid carers are major contributors to the community and the economy.
5: Our aged care, our disability, our mental health care are underpinned by a massive unpaid workforce.
4: He says these people play a vital role and shouldn't bear the brunt of ongoing NDIS overhauls.
0: And just briefly, the AFL's announced this morning that entry-level ticket prices for finals games will remain the same for an 11th straight year, with the cheapest wildcard ticket

0: tickets to remain at $35. That's the news. This is Triple J.
1: Triple J would like to pay our respects to this country's First Peoples, First Nations listeners, artists and traditional custodians of the land throughout Australia. We recognise Australia's traditional custodians of the country and recognise their continuing connection to land, waters and community. We pay our respects to them and their cultures and to elders, past and present.
2: Abby and Tyrone on Triple J Breakfast.
3: Good morning. Happy Tuesday. My God, another big night for me last night. Gang of Youth back doing some shows after a few years off. And God, it was good to see them. It's like they never left.
4: They said that they were going to play new music. Did they live up to that promise?
3: They did. Quite a few hits, actually.
4: What was the go with the sitting situation? Because it was at the Sydney Opera House where I sometimes find a beautiful venue, obviously.
3: It's gorgeous.
4: Historic venue. Sometimes it's a bit awkward, though, because, I mean, we went and saw Fred again there.
3: Yeah.
4: And everyone was up and at it. But was that the sort of go with Gang of Youth?
3: It's easy. Like, I've seen Fred again. I've seen Sammy Virgie at the Sydney Opera House. It's easy with artists like that because you know as soon as they start, you're up and you're dancing. Mm-hmm. That's what you're meant to do. Gang of Youth, there are moments where you sit down and you watch it and you really take it all in.
4: Mm-hmm.
3: But they started with a bang. Angel of 8th Ave, and I thought, I need to get up. We need to stand up. Yeah. No one stood up. Said hello.
4: So it was just you. So you were being a nuisance.
3: No. Yes. But good thing we were sort of close
4: to the back. Someone's got
3: to
4: do it, though. Someone's got to.
3: You know what? We thought, let's all get up, all three of us. We all stood up and we said, we're probably going to inspire a lot of people here, guys. No one.
4: Not crickets. You know what? I had like a laughably boring afternoon. Do you know what the most exciting thing I did was?
3: What? Nap?
4: I cleared out all the like old leftovers in my fridge. Oh. I did have a nap and I washed my dishwasher.
3: You washed the dishwasher?
4: I washed the dishwasher.
3: My God.
4: That's how boring my afternoon was. So chalk and cheese here.
5: Who's that?
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6: on Triple J.
3: But enough of that talk. Let's launch into our Tuesday morning with the Mix at Six. It is a way to get you up and at 'em. Up and at 'em.
4: Up and at 'em. And if you are up and at 'em, we would love to hear from you. 0439 757 555. What is this mix soundtracking? We always love to hear it because sometimes we're just in our little studio. We look out the window and even when, you know, you're driving to work, you're not seeing many people out and about. So we want to see what you're up to. You know, are you on the way to work, on the way to the gym, on the way home?
3: If you're on the way to the gym, what are you training today?
4: Ooh, good question.
3: Yeah.
4: I think I've got a cardio day, which I'm really not looking forward to.
3: Oh.
4: But let us know. 0439 757 555. And here's your Mix at Six. Thanks to Latifa T. Happy Tuesday.

0: Morning. Getting a bit mellow with it there. Like it. It's a nice vibe. Abby and Tyrone with you here on Triple J Breakfast. Shout out Latifa T, host of Dolphin Saturday House Party, who's behind our mix at 6 to pump you up for your workday.
1: That's right. And we are hearing from you on 0439 757 555 as to what you are up to, what we are soundtracking. Sophie and Meange in Brisbane are texting in saying, my boyfriend crashed his motorbike last week, so I just dropped him at work at 6 a.m. and now I'm on my way home for a quick power nap before my first client at 11 a.m. because I'm a nail tech.
0: My God.
1: Girlfriend of the Year award.
0: A little earlier in the mix, we had this text.

0: soundtracking my dinner prep. And I thought, that's 6 a.m. dinner prep. Winding down after my day at the beach. And then it's from Alicia in New Jersey.
1: Come on, international love.
0: International love.
1: Come on, Mrs. Worldwide. And also Fee in Eora, Sydney, taking a break from decorating a Hollywood star Walk of Fame cake for a dog to tell you that I love having you on Breakfast Radio. Such a joy. Thank you, Fee. And make sure you're listening to the headlines at 6:30. There might be a little something for you, Fee. But very soon, Ty, I've been working on a little something this morning.
0: Oh,
1: I've been cooking up something because you might know that it's Census Day, right?
0: Yes.
1: We've all got to fill out our forms.
0: How could I forget?
1: We're talking
0: don't
1: about
0: want to
1: it
0: be slapped with that $340
1: every day that you
0: every
1: don't
0: day.
1: Do it. But I've cooked up a little something to get us prepared.
0: Thank
1: and it's
0: you.
1: And it's got a theme song. So stick around.
0: Oh my God. Come.

0: Nothing But Thieves on your Tuesday here on Triple J. Abby and Tyrone with you. Evolution is the name of the new stuff. And hope your morning's going well.
1: Oh, it's about there to I get better if it hasn't, because tonight it is census night. Well, today is census day. Earlier you were saying, do you have to do it tonight? And I was like, I don't think so. I think it's just like a hang up over the fact that like it used to be a physical form, so you kind of had to do it at home, maybe when you'd get back from your day.
0: Oh, back in your day?
1: Back in my day. No, like back in the day.
0: but none of this online stuff.
1: None of this online 16-digit number stuff. But I wanted to get involved because I really love the census. I think it's really fun. I love any opportunity to fill out a form, just anyone who's interested in anything about me. And so maybe you feel the same, which is why all morning I've been cooking up a little something, because we want to get to know you as well, right?
0: Mm.
1: And sometimes I feel like there are some questions maybe missing on the census form, which is why we're going to do this. Let's do the abscess. I want to do the abscess. Fill out your form.
0: Hello?
1: Let's do the abscess. I want to get to know you. That's right, the abscess. I've compiled a list of questions.
0: Don't know if abscess was the best name for this.
1: What do you mean?
0: Because it's like, I see what you're trying to do. It's like the Abby census.
1: Yeah.
0: Abscess.
1: Mm-hmm. Not sure.
0: Wow.
1: Not sure what the issue could be. But regardless, I've got a list of questions that are, you can let us know how it fits, send us your answers, and then we can get to know like the brekkie audience, right? Because
0: yes.
1: we're only like, this is our 22nd show. We're still babies. We're still getting to know you. This will shape the history of this show. So the first question that I have, Ty, on 0439757555, how many frozen bananas are currently in your freezer?
0: It's a good question.
1: Can really get to know someone by this.
0: Because you either have a whole heap or...
1: Maybe you like making smoothies.
0: Maybe it's banana bread that you keep saying you'll make one day, never get around to doing
1: maybe
0: it.
1: Maybe you're a little bit lazy, you know, like me, and you have a banana and then you don't, it's starting to look a little brown, you put it in the freezer, you never do anything with it.
0: I'll say it, I have 20, I think.
1: 20?
0: I think I'm rounding to the nearest 10, but 20.
1: How do you keep them? In a Tupperware?
0: They're just there.
1: Raw. On the bunch? See?
0: Like singled, bunched. God, I'd have to go through.
1: As many...
0: Do I have to fill them all out?
1: Just a rough estimate. 0439757555. How many frozen bananas in your freezer? This is the abscess. There'll be questions throughout the show, but we're just getting to know you.
0: I probably could throw them all out.
1: Just make a whole heap of banana bread. Come on. You know you want to.

0: Loving that one from Dev Lemons. Eat the Pavement here on Triple J. Abby and Tyrone with you. And Ty, we just got such a weird text come through from Ben.
1: Yeah. I mean, it is census day today and you're doing your abscess.
0: You mean my... Let's do the abscess. I got to nail that timing. Fill out your form. Let's do the abscess. Uh-huh. I want to get to know you.
1: I thought the theme song was going to say, let's have an abscess.
0: Nice. But yeah, Ben's text is so weird. Ben says, hey, Abby, isn't an abscess something when you've got a massive hole or filling needed in a tooth and it's really painful? Maybe a name change. Not sure. It's clearly Abby census, combination of the two
1: Don't
0: words.
1: Don't worry. Many people have tried to tell her this, Ben.
2: I'm going to the dentist later, so Ben. Let's hope I don't have an abscess then.
0: We'll get your abscess sorted now. Do you have any frozen bananas in your freezer?
2: No.
1: None.
2: I eat my bananas at room temperature. I've just moved in. How could that be?
1: How could it be?
0: Don't all fridges and freezers come with frozen bananas?
1: Hello.
0: You are getting in touch though. Sam in Canberra, zero bananas, just moved in. Julian in Bellingen, at least 12 bananas in the freezer, all sliced, ready for the blender.
1: Sliced. Wow, the preparation is right there. Molly in Cairns saying 4 frozen bananas. The thought of peeling a frozen banana is why they're still frozen. Mm-hmm. And they will be until the next census.
0: We'll keep your responses coming through on 0439757555, but let's get some headlines.
2: Morning, Jack James with a Triple J news update. A national emergency has been declared in Colombia, where at least 111 people have been killed after a magnitude 7.4 earthquake hit the country's west. Colombia's president, Abdo de la Prieja, who was sworn in just last week, says he's dedicating the coming days and weeks to responding to the disaster.
3: Personally, I am going to lead these actions to bring solutions to our people in the department of Chocó, in the coffee growers' axis, and in other areas of the country that have been affected.
2: An official from US President Donald Trump's Board of Peace says his Gaza peace plan is still operative and discussions with Israel are ongoing. Yesterday, Prime Minister Benjamin Netanyahu rejected the 15-point peace plan. Anthony Albanese has bowed to crossbench pressure and will limit gambling inducements as part of a deal between Labor and the Coalition. As many warn, that still isn't enough. The Prime Minister will discuss the changes with the opposition leader Angus Taylor today in a bid to win support. Welfare groups are urging unpaid carers to make sure their voices are heard in tonight's national headcount. Carers Australia relies on accurate data to advocate for the country's unsung support workers, with tonight's census to count all residents who provide uncompensated care to loved ones. Football associations from Europe, Asia and the Americas have issued a joint statement overnight accusing the sport's governing body FIFA of deception and a breach of trust over plans to sell off stakes in the World Cup. The Geelong Football Club will submit its explanation to the AFL regarding its controversial concussion waiver by the end of today. And a new study has mapped what's happening inside a dog's brain when a human smiles at them.
1: Hey.
4: Hey!
0: Hey!
1: Please tell us about this study. How did they figure this out?
2: Okay, they got 14 very well-behaved dogs and put them inside an MRI scanner. So
0: what?
2: I've looked at photos of this. They look pretty happy when they're doing it. they're wearing a little cute sort of dog raincoat.
0: Are we sure that that maybe didn't influence the results because the dogs just loved being in the MRI so much and that maybe was why they were responding to the smiles?
2: That's a really good point, Abby, and that's, I think, why they pay you the big bucks conduct the abscess.
1: They were loving their raincoat outfit.
2: Yeah. So they're all sitting inside the scanner, and at the end of the scanner was a TV screen that was showing photos of humans smiling at them. And when the dogs were shown the smiles, the part of their brain that's associated with rewards lit up with activity. It's the same part of our brains that makes us sort of reminisce on good memories, the part of our brain that lights up when we get words of affirmation or when we're eating a really delicious meal. In terms of other emotions, the dogs were also shown sad expressions, angry expressions, expressions of fear, but they weren't able to distinguish between those whatsoever. But when the smile popped back up on the screen, they lit up like a Christmas tree again, and that was, that part of their brain was activated by the smile and then deactivated again when those neutral or sad expressions popped up.
0: And you might be listening to this going, well, duh, obviously, why wouldn't I smile at my dog? But I mean, just don't want to name names, but there are people who aren't smiling at their dogs, right, Jack?
2: Well, I'm not, I didn't say that. Thank you very much. I said that, you know, sometimes it's like you wonder, you smile at your dog and then you go, is this even doing anything? Like, do they even know what's going on?
0: Especially when they're older, got the milky eyes. You're like, can they even see me?
2: My dog, shout out Eddie, who's listening right now. Hi, Eddie.
0: Oh my God, that's so cute.
2: He's either 20 or 21 years old. So there's probably not much that he can recognize in terms of smiles. But also in this study, they mentioned that you should smile at random dogs on the street because they will clock your smile as well. If you're just walking past them, they'll light up like a Christmas tree. They'll have a good day. Really, it just tells us how amazing dogs are, that they're able to recognize emotions in species that aren't their own. We certainly can't do that, but dogs can.
1: Wow.
0: Everyone smile at a dog
1: and
0: today.
1: If you aren't already smiling at dogs walking past them, what are you doing?
0: Don't ask the owner for permission. No need. Just smile at the dog.
1: Smile at the dog. Well, Staffies are always smiling back.
2: Yeah.
1: Somehow. No. Love those dogs.
0: Oh, and Eddie, Jack's going to right the wrongs of the past and he will be smiling.
2: Yep.
0: But also he can hear the smile in your voice.
2: Absolutely. Yeah. Schmacko.
1: Eddie, how many bananas are in the freezer?
0: Eddie, hey, sit.
1: Eddie, go to the freezer and check how many bananas there are.
0: Very soon we've got a dilemma on the way. That makes me smile.
2: Oh.
0: And you know what they say? You can't teach an old dog a new trick, but you can.
1: Lead it to water.
0: Lead it to a dilemma. Thanks, Jack.

0: Prodigy on your Tuesday morning here on Triple J, Firestarter.
1: From the album The Fat of the Land.
0: What'd you call me?
1: Hey.
0: Hello?
1: Abby and Tyrone with you here on Breakfast. We are doing this.
2: Dilemma.
0: Trying to get an extra little song in there.
1: I'm allowed to do an
0: Yeah, a little ad lib.
1: Yes.
0: You're already singing your abscess today?
1: Hey, fine.
0: Singing your abscess.
1: Was I silent or was I silenced? The dilemma is where Ty brings through a conundrum. You help him out with, you know, what way he should swing. And Ty, it's normally based on a story you found in the news. Is that the case today?
0: It is the case today. It's a story that we were actually talking about yesterday with Jack James. It's the Porridge World Championships.
1: Of course.
0: To which our representative for Australia, Robert Reid, was crowned very recently. So contestants had 30 minutes to serve up a bowl of traditional porridge using only oats, water and salt. But they also had to do a creative porridge dish as well.
1: And that's where he did the cannoli.
0: So Robert Reid, former Sydney cafe owner, was crowned the winner. He is now representing Australia in Scotland for the world titles. And I thought, God, breakfast foods, porridge, hey? We even had a little taste test.
1: It's horrible.
0: Of, what do you mean?
1: No, don't gaslight me. It was horrible. Jack made porridge. And Robert Reid's secret was like a pinch of Celtic salt.
0: Celtic salt that had been shipped especially for the competition.
1: Jack, I think, cracked maybe a tablespoon of salt on a tablespoon of porridge.
0: And you didn't like it?
1: No, I didn't like it. It was also cold and firm.
0: No, the thing was he just waited a bit too long for it.
1: So what's your dilemma?
0: Okay. My dilemma today is, would you rather for a year have to eat three bowls of porridge every day or your car constantly smell like boiled eggs? So I know you hate the smell of boiled eggs. I've been having quite a few.
1: I'm doing three bowls of porridge. It would actually really help me in reducing...
0: Three bowls of porridge.
1: You know what I just remembered? When I got my wisdom teeth out and I was only allowed to have soft food and I went crazy. So actually that might
0: the
1: not work.
0: The look in your eye, pure fear.
1: Molly was like, it was not good when you could only have soft foods. But I really enjoy a texture.
0: Three bowls. You could really dress it up. You could do a savory bowl, sweet bowl.
1: I'm doing boiled eggs. Boiled egg car. Because my car already smells probably. So it's fine. Crack the windows. Commissie, commissar, you know?
0: Commissie, commissar. God, you love giving lifts as well. That's the thing.
1: Yeah. But maybe I'd have more time on my hands because not everyone would need a lift from me anymore because they wouldn't want to get in the boiled egg car. Let us know, though, what you would think. 0439757555.
0: Would you rather have three bowls of porridge every day for a year or your car smells like boiled eggs constantly?

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1: Jordan, how sick is this? 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
2: Man, I can't wait to ask them about holsters and horses and saloons.
1: They're actually just a band. We asked them guitars, bass stuff. 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
2: Oh, okay. 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
1: A lot of questions here about tumbleweed culture, doors on the front of the saloon, spurs on the heels. Wow.
2: We're also going to be doing Hottest Flashback and picking our fave songs that have come in at number 4 in Countdowns of the Past.
1: Fun show. 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

0: If you need to feel good this morning, you have to go and see the performance of Phoebe Bridgers doing that song Lost Boys with a band of kids playing instruments. It's the cutest thing I've ever seen in my life.
1: That's very cute.
0: It's really cute. I'm in Tyrone with you here on Breakfast for Your Tuesday doing this. In the midst of a dilemma, Ty, what is your conundrum this morning?
1: My conundrum is, would you rather have to eat 3 bowls of porridge every day for a year or have your car smell like eggs?
0: I've gone with the eggs only because I remember when I got my wisdom teeth out and I could only eat soft foods and I lost my mind a little bit.
1: Yes.
0: And that's how I think I would go with the porridge. And you know, with the eggs, it's like we can put the windows down.
1: Yes.
0: We can alleviate that in many ways.
1: I've actually got my breakfast here this morning.
0: Yeah.
1: A few boiled eggs now in the studio.
0: That's fine.
1: So we'll see how that sits for a bit.
0: Mm-hmm.
1: And you just let me know. Keep me updated with that. But Liv in Hornsby, what are you going with for the dilemma this morning?
2: Morning, guys. Well, other than being gluten intolerant, I really, really, really don't like the taste, the texture, the smell of porridge. So I'm going to have to just live with the smell of rotten eggs or boiled eggs in my car. Eggs.
1: Yeah.
0: It's a textural thing, isn't it? I hear you, Liv.
2: It's a textural thing. There's a smell. I don't understand how it could be thick but also, like, gloopy. I don't know. Mm-hmm. Porridge is just gross to me.
1: Yeah.
2: You could mask the smell of eggs.
0: Yeah.
2: Air fresheners. Windows down.
0: Yeah, a lot of windows down action. I am just sort of clocking the smell in the studio.
1: It's ruminating.
0: Eggs, and they're in a jar, they're just crammed into a jar.
1: Yeah, I didn't.
0: How many? 4?
1: Yeah, I didn't.
0: 4.
1: My normal Tupperware container. So it's really.
0: Can smell it.
1: Wow, are they all right to eat?
0: I can smell it.
1: Harper in the Mornington Peninsula, what are you picking for the dilemma this morning?
3: Good morning. So here's the thing. I don't drive. So you know when I say this, I'm in it for the love of the game. But I'm going to go porridge. And you see, everyone is out here like protein maxing.
0: Mm-hmm.
3: Baby, I'm out here fiber maxing.
1: Come on.
3: Oh, yeah.
0: Do you know that she is regular? Yeah,
3: yes,
0: nice.
3: Give me those oats. Hell yeah, porridge. Yum, yum, yum, yum. Get in my tub.
0: It feels pretty split on the text line right now, don't you think?
1: Yes. A lot of people either going with the porridge and saying there's many ways to dress it up as well.
0: Mm-hmm.
1: You know, you can have someone just saying porridge, 100% cinnamon flavour. Give it to me.
0: Important question. Beck from Redfern. How big is the bowl or are we talking a ramekin?
1: A ramekin?
0: Hmm.
1: Hmm.
0: How big's the bowl?
1: I'd say it's just a normal bowl of oats, like that you'd put a cereal in,
0: Put a cereal in.
1: A cereal.
0: What are you choosing?
1: A cereal of choice. Well, the eggs can be overpowering, can't they?
0: Mm-hmm.
1: I mean, maybe I'd

0: choose the oats, the porridge. So I actually don't mind porridge.
1: You could just smash three bowls in one sitting.
0: Yeah.
1: You know, get it over
0: or you can
1: and done
0: space
1: with.
0: It out. You know, one in the morning, two at night. One in the morning, one lunch, one dinner.
1: I tell you what, whatever you're deciding, surely your brain is warmed up by this point. That's what we love about the dilemma, and that's going to be helpful for what we've got after the news.
2: Last letter standing.
1: We're going to be doing Last Letter Standing, which is basically our version of pub trivia. There's five questions. We give you the letter that all the answers begin with. And if you take it out today, you'll win some tickets to see 1-4 and their first ever regional tour.
0: That's right. The Back Outside Tour. They're hitting spots in New South Wales, Queensland, Victoria and more across September and October.
1: So I'm going to throw out, if you want to go in the running, 0439 757 555. Text in your name, where you're from. And here's a little starter question. And if you know the answer of this, then you'll know the letter
0: or the all the answers begin with.
1: I'm looking for the famous nickname of the Australian white ibis. Get in touch, text in your name, where you're from, the answer to that, and you could be playing Last Letter Standing after the news.
0: I'm going to put these eggs away.
1: That's a good one.

0: Morning, John James with Triple J News. Colombia's president has declared a state of emergency after a powerful earthquake shook the country, leaving more than 100 dead and dozens more injured. William Howard Evans has the latest.
1: The magnitude 7.4 quake has struck just days after Abelardo de la Espriella was sworn in as president, thrusting the new administration into its first major crisis. The epicenter of the quake was the Chocó region, but shaking was felt right across the country, as well as in neighbouring Venezuela, Ecuador and Panama. Numerous buildings have collapsed and rescue efforts are underway to try to free those who are trapped beneath rubble. The disaster has occurred less than 2 months after twin quakes devastated parts of Venezuela, killing more than 6,000 people.
0: An Australian woman who lives in the Colombian city of Cali says the earthquake was incredibly strong. Lisa Richards says blood donation clinics are full as people try to help in any way they can.
2: People are rushing to where the collapsed buildings were because obviously they're trying to, you know, dig people out of the rubble. People are posting on Instagram, please come and help, bring gloves, bring tapabocas, which are like face masks, bring water. I mean, everyone's hands on deck.
0: Back at home today, independent federal MP Sophie Scamps says the government's proposed changes to gambling advertising will do very little to address the health risks associated with gaming. The government is hopeful a promise to crack down on betting company inducements can win coalition support for its planned reforms. But Dr. Scamps says the proposed restrictions are not based on evidence.
3: Many kids stay up past 8:30 to watch a sporting match. Really, there's no evidence to show that bringing in that change at 8:30 is going to make any difference to the amount of ads that young people see.
0: Also in the headlines this morning, privacy and Indigenous advocates say police in Western Australia failed to properly consult before trialling live AI facial recognition technology. Police scanned more than 100,000 faces during the trial, running them through a watch list database in real time. Noongar and human rights lawyer Hannah McLeod says WA police need to be more transparent about who was chosen to put on their watch list and why.
4: This sort of technology be used for people who have engaged in minor offending? Now, if people are a risk to the public, there might be other arguments in favour of it. But here, we just don't know.
0: And just briefly, Turtle Watch volunteers and New South Wales National Parks officials say it's been a record year of threatened turtle hatchlings making it to sea. On beaches between Tweed and the Shoalhaven, 1,300 turtle hatchlings were recorded heading into the ocean in the year to the 30th of June. That's the news for now. Right around Australia, this is Triple J.

0: Abby and Tyrone on Triple J Breakfast.
1: Good morning and happy Tuesday. Hope you are doing well. Abby and Tyrone with you. And very soon we are going to be doing what we like to call our version of a pub trivia.
2: Last letter standing.
1: Last letter standing.
3: That's right. And it is where we have five questions. All of the answers to the questions start with the same letter. So we really give you a leg up already. A little head start to the answer.
1: Yeah. If you win, you will take out a double pass to go and see 1-4 on their very first regional tour, making history. These guys, obviously, you might know that it's taken a little while for them to be able to tour the country. It's so exciting that they're finally able to do so. And it's going to be a historic tour. You're going to want to be there.
3: They're finally back outside, some might say.
1: Well, yes, it's the name of the tour.
3: The name of the tour, yes.
1: Back outside, such a good name. If you want to play Last Letter Standing, if you just need a win for your Tuesday morning, text in your name, where you're from to 0439 757 555, and I threw out a little practice question.
3: That's right. And the answer will give you the letter that all of the answers begin with today. Mm-hmm. Your practice question, though, what is the nickname for the ibis bird?
1: That's right. So 0439 757 555, if you know the answer, text it in. We're playing Last Letter Standing after this. God, this song is so good.
3: So one. Beautiful noise in my head.
1: In my head.
3: In my head.

0: Newcastle, Soul One. For your Tuesday morning, Abby and Tyrone with you here on Triple J for breakfast. Beautiful Noise in My Head is the name of that one. And it is 11 past 7 and we are doing this.
1: Last letter standing.
2: That's right. This is basically our version of pub trivia and the rules are very simple. We have 5 questions. You get a question right, you go to the next one. You get it wrong, you go down the chute and we move on to our next contestant. Your goal is to get to the 5th and final question, get it right, and today you will score some tickets to go and see 1-4.
0: That's right. They are heading back on tour, doing a bunch of regional shows around the country through September and October. So, 5th and final question is all you need to get correct.
2: Mm-hmm.
0: But it's the lead up that really gets to a lot of people.
2: That's what really counts. So, we can tell you now that the letter that all the answers begin with is B for the Back Outside Tour. And if you got our practice question right, you'd know that the nickname for the Australian Ibis is the Bin Chicken.
0: The Bin Chicken.
2: The Bin Chicken. So you might have already had a little head start with that one, but if not, all good. We are all on an even playing field right now. If in doubt, just buh. Hopefully the answer will find you. But Isaac in Albury, you are up first. You ready to go?
3: Let's go, Isaac.
0: Let's do this. Reminder, Isaac, all the answers, they begin with B. Here we go. Question number one, I'm looking for the world's oldest fruit.
3: Surely it's banana.
0: Banana is correct. That's right. Over 10,000 years old. They're 5 times older than the Colosseum.
2: Fun fact.
0: Wow. Here we go. Number two. Answer begins with B. The saxophone, roller skates, and the Smurfs were all created in what country?
3: Oh, God.
0: But B it out.
3: Brazil?
0: It's a good guess.
2: It's a great guess, but it's not right, which means we go to Jay in Queensland. Jay, we'll give you the question again.
0: Jay, answer beginning with B. The saxophone, roller skates, and the Smurfs were all created in what country?
4: Bulgaria.
0: Another great guess.
2: Another good guess. Not Bulgaria, so it's Bronte in Bidjigal Land on Wallai Creek. Bronte, we'll give you the question again.
0: The saxophone, roller skates, and the Smurfs were all created in what country? Starting with B.
5: Belgium.
0: Bang.
2: Belgium is correct.
0: Here we go. On to number three, Bronte. Answer beginning with B. Buck is the name of the mascot for what NRL team?
5: The Broncos?
0: Yes.
2: That's correct, Bronte. Let's go.
0: You've got 2 more questions, Bronte. You get these correct, those tickets to 1-4, they're all yours. Answer beginning with B. Robert Pattinson, Ben Affleck, and George Clooney have all played what superhero?
5: Oh. Batman?
0: Yes.
2: That's correct, Bronte.
0: Here we go.
2: Let's go. 1 more and these are yours. Let's go.
0: 5th and final question. Answer beginning with B, the slang term for a hot, ready-to-eat roast chicken sold in a plastic carry bag.
5: Oh, I know this one. That's a bachelor's handbag.
2: Bronte! Yay!
0: B for Bronte!
2: Congratulations, Bronte. You've done it. What a hot streak. You got a couple in a row there. Well done. Are you a bit of a trivia fiend? Like, are you good at a pub trivia?
5: I haven't been to too many pub trivias, but my partner and I do trivia every night before bed.
0: Oh.
5: Must have been practicing for this.
2: She's been training.
0: She has been training, warming up the brain. Well done. Stick on the line. Those tickets are all yours. I mean, you've got a double pass. Do you know who you're going to take?
5: Oh, I've got to take my trivia partner in crime.
0: Well, yeah.
2: Beautiful. Yeah. Stick on the line. We'll get you those tickets. Well done, Bronte. What a run. Very, very well done. And if you want to find all the details to the 1-4 regional tour going down in September and October, you can find all the info on the Triple J website. Love starting the morning with a win.
0: Yeah. Well done, Bronte.
2: Hey, we have a bit of time before the headlines. Should I throw another abscess question out?
0: Abscess, your personal census that you're running today.
2: The Abby census.
0: Yes.
2: I've got another question under the belt. I'll give you one very soon, but right here, going out to Bronte. It's 1-4. Big language warning on this one. Triple J.

0: Snake Hips. It is so 2015, this song.
1: To reinvent the wheel just to fall asleep at it.
0: Come on, Chance the Rapper.
1: Does she say kissing the cannibal? Is that what the lyric is? Kissing the cannibal.
0: What was that Chance the Rapper line?
1: You reinvent the wheel just to fall asleep at it.
0: Fall asleep
1: at it.
0: We
1: open with the vultures kissing the cannibals. Sure, I get. Yeah, some only human in the heaving heat of the animals. But what is she talking about?
0: I don't know.
1: Sometimes when you read pop music, like lyrics, you go, not a whole lot of sense being made.
0: Yeah.
1: But we love the sound of it.
0: No Broke Boys, there really was Tinashe and All My Friends. Not a lot of people know that.
1: Not a lot of people know that.
0: Oh.
1: We do, though. Abby and Tyrone with you here on Breakfast. And you might know that tonight is the night.
0: Census night.
1: That's right.
0: Although, don't have to do it at night. You can do it during the day.
1: And you don't... I was going to say, you don't have to fill out the census, but you do have to fill out the census. You also have to fill out this. Let's do the abscess. I want to do the abscess. Fill out your...

0: home. Let's do the abscess. I want to get to know you.
1: So abscess is what you're calling your abscensus.
0: Mm-hmm.
1: Have we tried to say you should maybe try another name?
0: You've tried, but unsuccessfully.
1: Unsuccessfully.
0: It's the abscensus. I'm asking the questions that are not appearing in the census. Although there are, I believe, 66 questions throughout the census. Obviously, it happens every 5 years. We're doing our own. And so the first one that I asked a little earlier this morning, how many frozen bananas are in your freezer? We do have the data for that that I will reveal a little later in the show. But my next question, it's a little naughtier. Speaking of frozen bananas, I want to know how many individuals in your household identify as a naked neighbour.
1: Now, you know what they say. If you don't have a naked neighbour, you are the naked neighbour.
0: Mm-hmm. I've got a split household.
1: Have you?
0: Yeah. Mole is a naked neighbour. I think she's a proud naked neighbour.
1: And you're not.
0: Windows are open. Lights are on. Nighttime. Fishbowl vibes. She doesn't have a care in the world. I'm sort of getting ready in the corner of the room, or I'm trying to politely suggest that we
1: in
0: close...
1: In your own house.
0: That we close the blinds. But do you identify as a naked neighbour?
1: I think I am the naked neighbour.
0: Mm.
1: Yeah. So that's one for me.
0: You do have one... You only have one window in your place.
1: And it's massive.
0: And it's a huge window.
1: Huge.
0: And then you've got the shutters. So are you sometimes shutters open, windows open?
1: Well, I never like to close the shutters because it just gets too dark. So they're always sort of like... half open.
0: I'd also love to know for bonus points who the naked neighbour is in your house, because I feel like dads love to be a naked neighbour.
1: Really?
0: I think there are a lot of dads out there who are the naked neighbour. 100%. 0439757555 for the abscess.
1: The dads are bringing the average up for this one.
0: That's what I think. How many individuals in your household identify as the naked neighbour? Maybe this guy does. Hey, the man behind your feature album, Role Model.

0: Chuck Timely and the Hourglass is your feature album all this week, courtesy of role model Joy. Is that song off that record? Abby and Tyrone with you for your Tuesday morning here on Triple J Breakfast.
1: And look, the abscess continues on 0439757555. Yeah, I don't know why you're so unsure about that name. Jack, the next question for you, how many individuals in your household identify as the naked neighbour?
2: 1, 2, 3, 4.
1: So that's weird because you live alone. So I'm not sure who's.
2: So true.
1: I'll say
2: one.
1: Okay.
2: Or maybe half.
1: Which half?
2: One.
1: Top half or bottom half? Left side or right side?
2: You're not allowed to ask if I'm a top or a bottom, Abby.
1: Okay, sorry.
2: Morning, Jack James with a Triple J news update. Iran says it's in the final stages of a deal with Oman on the future of the Strait of Hormuz, but insists that that does not mean it will reopen immediately. Meanwhile, US President Donald Trump is demanding Iran pay compensation for what he says are all the people killed and wounded. More than 110 people have been killed after a powerful earthquake hit western Colombia, with dozens trapped in damaged and destroyed buildings. Colombia's freshly inaugurated president, Abelardo de las Preyajá, is urging the nation to stay strong and united.
3: No están solos.
4: You are not alone. Colombia has a president who cares about the people and who will do everything in his power to help them in the most difficult moments. Strong for the homeland.
2: Back at home, today is Census Day across the country, with every Australian household required to complete their questionnaire before the end of tonight. The data will be used in years to come to inform decisions about service and infrastructure delivery across the country. Independent MPs in the Greens say the Albanese government needs to go a lot further in its promised reforms on gambling advertising amid news of a potential deal with the coalition. Prime Minister Anthony Albanese has indicated he's confident of the opposition's support once they amend their legislation to crack down on inducements. The big four banks are tipping the Reserve Bank to leave interest rates on hold later today. There's been widespread disappointment following Laneway dropping Perth and Adelaide from its 2027 run. And the fallout from Geelong's secret concussion deal will continue today, with the club set to respond to the AFL's please explain request by the end of today.
0: There was some big news for Laneway yesterday with that announcement that they aren't heading to some particular states. Have they stated why they're not doing those states?
2: Sort of. They did release this statement yesterday announcing that they're scaling the festival back to just 4 cities in 2027. Adelaide and Perth both completely dropped for next year. Queensland is moving back to Brisbane after this year's stint on the Gold Coast. They essentially said it's because of how hard it's become to tour festivals across Australia and New Zealand in such a short window, but they haven't expanded beyond that in terms of whether that is a financial challenge or if it's the you know, physical and mental toll it takes on the artists and the crew behind the festival. They did say it's not goodbye forever for Adelaide and Perth, suggesting they will be back potentially next year. But we have heard this plenty of times from other festivals which never came back. So TBC. There's a lot of frustration coming from people in Perth and Adelaide in the wake of this decision. It's just unfortunate that the longevity of Laneway has come at the expense of, you know, 2 cities where they don't often get major tours anyway. Here's what Adelaide local Jake Stobo had to say about this yesterday.
5: I mean, South Australia, we're the festival state. We host Fringe, WOMAD, Adelaide Festival. People turn up. We have an appetite for culture and music and arts. And if festivals like Laneway can't, you know, generally be commercially viable here, then we need transparency around why. Without us knowing what the problem is, no meaningful conversation can happen around how to fix it. And it becomes a self-perpetuating idea. Promoters skip Adelaide and Adelaide becomes less established on the touring circuit, and it becomes even easier for the next person to skip us over as well.
2: So yeah, that point about it being a self, you know, perpetuating prophecy, particularly with when it's big festivals like this making the call, they can then set the precedent for, you know, solo artists doing a tour from America or any other festivals in the future. In WA, this is sort of a continuation of a long-running trend at this point. Basically, since 2020, they've lost FOMO, Origin Fields, Groovin's last Bunbury leg was in 2023. So there are not many options for people in terms of festivals in WA moving forward. We've heard from the boss of not-for-profit West Australian Music, Owen Whittle. He hopes that this is a catalyst for more to be done to support live music from within the state itself.
6: We need to double down on investment on homegrown festivals and really making sure that we
3: grow and support our own events because we can't rely on the touring circuit to be bringing acts to Perth.
1: Yeah, I really feel for everyone who's been impacted by this as someone who grew up in a regional town. And we had Groove in the Moo, which went down like pretty close by. And that was the closest access that I had, especially when I was like 14, 15 and couldn't go to the big cities for festivals. Being able to go to Groove and like those are some of my core music memories. And mm-hmm. I really feel in particular for a lot of the artists and especially those smaller names on bills who really benefit from these major festivals and from the experiences that people have, because like that's the biggest loss that I think has happened over the few years with all these festivals going down. There are so many great Australian artists that I think have lost out on the opportunity to find new audiences because you connect those memories that you've made at a mm-hmm. festival with those artists in a yep. different way to like hearing them on the radio or even seeing them at a concert. Like it's such a great place for discovery. And I wonder whether it's going to lead to maybe more downsized festivals, do you know what I mean? To make them more like downsized and more local. Yep. I don't know, because I feel like also there's become such an expectation for like the biggest act in the world to be the headliner of every festival, you know? Like there's such a high bar the festivals need to clear in order to become profitable now. So it's just tough. Like I feel for the festival organizers, I feel for the people who are missing out, I feel for the artists. It's not easy.
0: Yeah. It'll be interesting to see what direction Laneway goes in for 2027, because they've already had like the stipulation for the longest time of like East Coast specific artists. Adelaide and Perth for the longest time were already missing out on a lot of the main acts mm-hmm. that weren't traveling over there. So it's upsetting to see that they're just not going there at all now.
1: Yeah. Also, I feel like South Australia is the one place that we haven't been, Ty, in our run here at Triple J. So God,
0: get us down there, doll.
1: Get us there, please. Anyone listening?
0: Hello?
1: Hello? But thank you, Jack, for the update.
6: Thanks, guys.
1: We'll get some more news from you in the next hour. Very soon, we've got your unearthed feature artist, so stick around.

0: Introducing your Unearthed Feature Artist of the Week.
1: Hey, we're Ambion.
2: And we're a duo from Boorloo Perth. What you say? Who you with?
3: Need to stay safe. Most people, they'll like look online for a beat or work with a producer here and there, whereas everything we do is just us in a way. Like, I guess being brothers also, been together our whole life, it just felt right.
2: I always try and come at a song with a level of a message behind it, even on the tracks that are a bit more abrasive. I would describe it as energetic, fun, and passionate. Your ego is so generated. Is it real or is it fake? Oh, you're so innovative. For a period of time, we were trying to fit into what was around us just in the Australian hip hop scene. Since kind of letting go of that, yeah, I feel like that's just kind of what set us apart. Following the release of our album, we got a message from the people running Heartbreak High and they put the song in their show. And then Anthony Fantano reviewed our album after we released it, which was a crazy way to finish the year. Supported Genesis Owuzu earlier this year, which was a crazy show. Got two shows at Big Sound, so if you're in Brisbane,
3: come through.
2: We also have an album planning to drop it in October.
3: This is our latest single called Pageant.
2: It's about how having to post online can kind of feel like you're in a competition with everyone.

0: away.
1: It's your Triple J on Earth feature artist all this week. The Perth duo, made up of two brothers, And Beyond is the name. If you love the Prodigy, Kendrick Lamar, or Joey Valence and Bray, even, they're in their Sounds Like section over on Triple J on Earth. So if you want more from them, that's where you can find them. And Beyond, again, is the name here on Triple J. Abby and Tyrone with you for your Tuesday morning. And Abby.
2: Yes. Let's do the abscess. So I want to do the abscess. Fill out your form. Let's do the abscess. I want to get to know you. It is the Abby Census. For the questions that aren't being featured in the census, which you do have to fill out today, there are 66 questions. We get the census every 5 years, and I just think that there's a little something missing. So we are gathering data from you.
1: Yeah, via your abscess. Mm-hmm. And you're gathering something with the abscess. And as much as we've tried to, you know, pull you up in the name, maybe rethink it. That's not what you want to do.
2: Well,
1: you're
2: my thing is like, bring me solutions, not problems.
1: Well, Ainsley in the Mornington says, couldn't we call it the Sebi instead of the abscess?
2: The Sebi could work, but I think I'd have to change the theme song.
1: Really? Let's do the Sebi.
2: Sebi. I want to do the Sebi. Actually,
1: lock the doors.
2: I don't mind Sebi. C-E-B-B-Y?
1: C-E-B-B-Y.
2: Okay, Ainsley might have cooked on Sebi, but with that, let's just recap the questions that we have asked so far.
1: Abscess.
2: So earlier in the show,

0: It was how many frozen bananas roughly in your freezer? And the next question has been how many individuals in your household identify as the naked neighbour? And also, who is that person? That's what I want to know.
1: Yes. I mean, Ainsley, who texted in your solution to the name of your Abby Center.

0: and my sister, and then our poor dear friend just doesn't like it. So as soon as she leaves the house, we turn into a nudist colony.
1: Is that because were you a naked family, Steph?
0: No, we weren't, which is weird. But yeah, just as adults, we love being naked. It's great.
1: Embracing it. No, see, this is what we're learning about people, Ty, and these are the questions that we would miss out on in the regular census.
2: Yeah. I love that there's 2 out of 3 mm-hmm. in Steph's household, mm-hmm. 1 out of 2 in Ainsley's.
1: We also have 1 out of 2 in Bronte's place. Bronte is the naked neighbour. We have Jess and Shepparton, 1 naked neighbour, just me. On occasion, I'll run rubbish out to the bins and let the dog out completely nude.
3: Running the rubbish out.
1: Running the rubbish out is crazy.
3: My goodness.
1: But I guess maybe if you lived... Jess is in Shepparton.
2: Oh, yeah.
1: So it's, you know, maybe... Do you have a bit more privacy? I'm not sure. Let us know.
2: Huh.
1: But these are the questions that we are asking you.
2: Yes.
1: The important ones.
2: I mean, I'm 1 for 1. All this data will be gathered.
1: Yes.
2: You know? So we'll average it out.
1: We absolutely will. Are there any burning questions that you would want to ask?
2: Me?
1: That we can add to the SEBI?
2: I've got a question.
1: Okay.
2: I'm just trying to mull on it a bit more, you know?
1: Okay. You cook on your SEBI question.
2: I'm so glad that it's SEBI now. Can I just say?
1: R.I.P. Abscess.

0: Hungry for some live music? We've got you.
1: It's time to start planning your festival season because Yours and Ours is back in full swing this October. We've got a huge buffet of talent this time round, with Baby No Money bringing an exclusive set to the party, as well as acts like Ballpark Music, TK Meizer, Folk Bitch Trio, Play Lunch, and stacks more joining the lineup. Fire up the group chat because this one's popping off on October 3rd and 4th in Wollongong.
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2: Abby and Tyrone.
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2: Okay, sorry.
4: On Triple J Breakfast. Piff,
5: blue. Turn me a blue.

0: for you Tuesday morning, some brand new stuff. It's just released an album. It's been awful. What's the name of it?
1: Awful. Thought that was just a review of the album.
0: Imagine. Just released an album. It's been awful.
1: It's been awful.
0: It's been awful. Same shit is that song here on Triple J.
1: Sorry, I also thought that was the review. It's been awful.
0: It's been awful. Same shit.
1: Hey, Isaiah. Isaiah, switch it up. Come on, buddy.
0: You really set me up there, Isaiah. See what you did, mate. Abby and Tyrone with you Tuesday morning, and it is obviously Census Day. Mm-hmm. You've been doing your own little census of sorts.
1: Yeah, and I'm sticking with Abscess, even though we did have the suggestion to change the name to the Sebi.
0: Right.
1: There's actually a lot more love for Abscess on the text line than I thought.
0: People love an Abscess.
1: They do. Someone said, "Don't doubt yourself, babe. Keep it as the Abscess." And Haley saying, "Abscess has more flair." So you know what? I'm going to stay true to my roots and keep it as is.
0: Well, yes. Hopefully, the Abscess isn't that flared up.
1: No.
0: But
1: baby, go to a doctor if that's the case.
0: We are getting to know you through certain questions. We've asked how many frozen bananas are in the freezer.
1: Mm-hmm.
0: We've rounded out the average on that, and we're going to collate all the information till the end of the show.
1: That's right. But the current question we're asking is how many individuals in your household would identify as naked neighbours? And I'm also just curious as to who that person is. And we heard from Jess in Shepparton before, who said she's running the bins out in the nude.
0: Running the bins out, letting the dogs out in the nude. We've heard from people in three-person households where two of them identify as the naked neighbour.
1: And the third does not.
0: And the third does not.
1: We got clarification from Jess, who said that she's actually moved, but everywhere I've lived, I've just always done it. I don't seem to care if I'm seen. I'll either make someone's day or ruin it. And that's the spirit that I love to hear.
0: That is the spirit. That's a great mindset. That's a naked neighbour mindset. Mm-hmm. Britton Wollongong, how many naked people at your place?
2: Well, my household is just me and my four-year-old son, and I wouldn't immediately identify as a naked neighbour, but because we just don't have that many outward-facing windows. But the number of times I've had someone come to the door, like a package or a neighbour, and I've had to scramble to put some clothes on or to put clothes on my four-year-old. I'm starting to think maybe I have to be the naked neighbor.
1: That's actually a really important question. It's like if there's a naked neighbor in the forest but no one there to see them, are they really a naked neighbor, you know?
0: Oh.
1: If you're just running out to get the deliveries, because I'm doing the same sometimes. It's like if I get takeaway dropped off and sometimes I just am being a bit lazy. I'm not full in the nude, but I just might be, you know, not fully dressed and go out and grab it.
0: It's when you realise that robes are really good.
1: Oh, gotcha.
0: That sort of stuff. Just keep one hanging in every room. Mm-hmm. You know, wherever you are, snatch it up, put it on. Alex in Frankston, how many people identify as naked neighbours in your household?
3: We've got two people, but just the one, just myself.
0: Okay, two people in the house, just one. Okay.
1: Are you the type that's running out to get packages or doing full-blown, like, chores in the nude?
3: Oh, I'm like, in the backyard, like, sunbaking naked, literally on the willy at the moment, but, you know, mowing in the backyard, like, only the backyard, not the front.
1: Okay, are you calling into Triple J as well?
3: Not right now.
1: Oh, okay. Oh, see, this is the data that we have to collect, Ty.
0: Yes, I know.
1: Love the idea of mowing in the...
0: It seems to always be one.
1: In the birthday suit. Well, there's more than one, clearly.

0: John James with Triple J News. The death toll from the strongest earthquake to hit Colombia in over a decade has risen above 100 people. Lauren Day has this update.
1: The epicentre of the powerful quake was near the rural village of San Jose del Palmar, west of Bogotá, but it was felt in major cities across the country. Buildings have collapsed, killing and trapping people inside in Pereira, in Colombia's coffee-growing region, and Cali, the country's third largest city. It comes just days after Colombia's new president took office, thrusting his administration into its first major crisis. The US Secretary of State says the Trump administration stands ready to support the people of Colombia, as has a spokesperson for the United Nations.
0: Australian woman Lisa Richards has lived in Colombia for nearly a decade and has described the moment the quake struck.
2: So I could hear trees moving, and then I could hear people, like my neighbours were screaming, you know, car alarms were going off, roofs were like aching, you know, that sound of like an aching roof. It was just a lot of noise, and then it stopped.
0: Back at home, negotiations are still underway between Labor and the Coalition as the government tries to strike a deal over its proposed gambling advertising reforms. Independent MPs, the Greens and members of the community say the Albanese government needs to go a lot further in its promised reforms to the advertising amid news of a potential deal with the Coalition. Finance Minister Katie Gallagher says the government wants the bill through Parliament by the end of the fortnight.
3: The bill itself already has some measures around inducements, but obviously inducements has been something I think that there's been a lot of discussion of, including in the Senate committee.
0: Elsewhere today, an artificial intelligence expert says AI is evolving so quickly that South Australia's Royal Commission into the technology could struggle to keep up as it continues to evolve. The SA government yesterday announced the Royal Commission days after the government signed a deal with ChatGPT's parent company to accelerate the use of AI in the state. Chief scientist at UNSW's AI Institute, Toby Walsh, says the technology is moving at breakneck speed.
4: Even this Royal Commission is not going to be reporting to the middle of next year. I dread to think what's going to happen between now and then in the AI world. There's going to be lots of news, lots of troubling stories break between now and then. So it can't happen quickly enough.
0: And just briefly, the Geelong Football Club will submit its explanation to the AFL regarding its controversial concussion waiver by the end of today at the latest. Last week, it was revealed a secret deal was struck between the club and defender Jake Colajasny, waiving the club's legal responsibility for any future brain trauma. That's the news for now. Right around Australia, this is Triple J.
5: I saw somebody and they remind me of someone, like I've seen them before. There's this like warmth to them. And I just sat there trying not to stare too long because it's a bit ridiculous really.
6: But then they're gone off at the next stop before I can decide whether this is fate or I'm just being dramatic again.
7: Thought I was just passing through, I was on a boys' night, but the plans might move. The lights in your eyes stopped me in my shoes. I was down all week, now I'm looking at you.